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That's the sound of Shaken Stevens. Give me your heart tonight. Good morning, good morning, good morning. Good morning. Yes, welcome along to the Sunday Morning Murphy, coming live this morning from the ATU in Letterkenny for Donegal Relay for Life 2026. And that was getting us underway. Give me your heart tonight from the one and only Mr. Shaken Stevens. You want to say hello to someone? 086 60 25000. Give you more details what's happening later on.

0: Cruinniú na nOg, Ireland's National Day of Creativity is back on Saturday, June 6th, all over the island of Ireland. We spoke to Megan Hogan, Waterford Walls Ambassador, about this year's events and why unleashing your creative spark is so important.
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Mr. Mike Denver taking us there with Billy Can't Read, and the time in Highland Radio is 20 minutes after the 8 o'clock hour, and at 9 o'clock we've got this morning's Gospel Hour coming live this morning from the ATU here in Letterkenny. And after the Gospel Hour, we've got our ecumenical service, our service of reflection. That'll take us from 10 to 11, and then your Sunday morning favourites right through until 12 midday. That's what's happening on the show this morning. And we've got, oh, that's one of my favourite films that I didn't see. From Barbie the movie. Here's Julie Bah.

0: That's the Blackster bootleg version of Dance the Night from the film Barbie the Movie, one of the films that I've never seen.
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Garth Brooks, Friends in Low Places. Let's look at the weather forecast, see what's going to happen today for Sunday, the 24th of May. Cloudy with patches of drizzle at first, but sunshine will improve as the day goes on. Highest temperatures 17 to 22, lowest in the northwest with light to moderate south to southwest breeze expected. Tonight, some coastal low cloud and fog possible, but otherwise it'll be dry night with clear spells. Patches of mist and fog will develop with a light variable wind expected. Lowest temperatures tonight 9 to 12 degrees Celsius.

That's Killa from Kingfisher on a Sunday morning, Murphy. The time just coming up now to 38 minutes after 8 o'clock. That's, what's that, 22 before 9? 9 o'clock, we've got the news. That's followed by this morning's Gospel Hour, coming live this morning from the ATU here in Letterkenny as part of Relay for Life Donegal 2026. And if you're listening in this morning, you're more than welcome, as always. But if you're out and about, why not come in and give us a shout? That's Relay for Life. It's a 24-hour marathon from 4 o'clock yesterday to 4 o'clock this afternoon. And there's some great entertainment lined up live here this afternoon.

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Ben Young, cooler than cool, he's ice cold. That's Harvest Moon on Sunday Morning Murphy. Coming live this morning from the ATU here in Letterkenny for Relay for Life Donegal 2026. Marvin Lee, a day to his mum and dad. Meatloaf to me and you.

0: Hi, Jean Kern here to let you know that our next Highland Radio book review will be on my show on Sunday the 31st of May. Tina Gary and myself will review The Truth About Ruby Cooper by Liz Nugent, a dark psychological thriller exploring how a single traumatic incident caused by 16-year-old Ruby destroys her family and ripples over decades. This book is a real page-turner with so many twists. Tune in around 7:30 on the night to hear all about it.
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1: That was Philip O'Donnell reciting Footprints on the beautiful Anbury, and the song gets me every time. Beautiful song called Missing You, remembering people that we've lost, and especially Anne's mum. I've got to say hello to a few people right now. I've got to say hello to Peter Watson. Good morning, good morning, good morning to you. Hope you had a good week. Hope all is good. Wee bit of a change this morning. Yes, we're out and about. We're live from the ATU here in Letterkenny for Clinical Reday for Life 2026 in the main hall for this morning's live gospel hour. And our next acts are the Lurgybrack School, and they're going to do a beautiful version of a song called You Are Mine.

back with the boys and girls from Lurgy Back. Well done to the teachers and moms and dads, everyone looking so well this morning. Great, great stuff there from the Lurgy Back school, and a song called You're Mine. Right, got to say hello to all the staff and residents of the Lake House Nursing Home. Good morning, listening in this morning and enjoying the Gospel Hour, which is live from the ATU here in Letterkenny. Now here's a girl that I've known since she was knee-high to a grasshopper. The one and only Kayla Carr. She's going to do a song. I'm not sure, was it Hannah Montana or Miley Cyrus sung this originally? But here's Kayla, and she's going to do a brilliant, brilliant version. She's a great singer. A song called The Climb.

That's the sound of Caleb Carter on the climb. And just as Caleb was finishing that, the sun just breaking through the skylights here at the ATU in Letterkenny without a sign. So, got to say hello now to, could you please play a request for all my family and friends and all the members of the Elvis Rocking in the Hills of Donegal Fan Club. Also say a big hello to my friends, Anita, Mary and Rory. Thanks, Aidan, from Beatrice in Dunloe. And could you give a shout out to Lizzie's Angels, Ina and Breeds and Isabel and all the gang. Well done on all the hard work for Relay for Life Donegal 2026. Comes from Kathleen in Burt. We're coming live from the ATU here in Letterkenny with the Gospel Hour. And we've got Emma Martin next, going to sing a beautiful song called Sarah's Song.

That's Emma Martin. And Sarah Song. There's two instruments that I really love. One is the alien pipe, another one is the harp, and that was beautifully played there by Emma Martin and Sarah Song. Right, I've got to say hello to some people celebrating birthdays. Good morning. Please play a request in the Gospel Hour for Hannah Heinemann and Gareth Moore. It's their birthdays today. Happy, happy birthday. Lots of love. Comes to you from Granny Moore, and there's two kisses there as well for extra love on your birthday. Right, let's see where we're next. Let's see. We're going to say hello to Rory and Kira Thompson, and they're going to do a beautiful version of Angels Amongst Us.

That's Rory and Ciara Thompson, Angel Among Us. Right, got to say hello now. More requests coming in this morning. Aidan, lovely show, Real Life for Life. Please say hello to Lizzie's Angels, fundraisers regularly, and were nominees for Highland Community Award. They were one of the nominees, and well done to everyone involved in that. Right, we're coming live from the ATU here in Letterkenny for Real Life for Life Donegal 2026. It's just coming around to 29 minutes after the hour of 9 o'clock. And next up, we have got a very talented lady, always recording, always trying new things. And this morning, quite apt with so many cameras in the world today, she's going to do a great song, an original song called Smile for the Cameras, the one and only Maria McCormick.

0: Thanks.
1: That's Maria McCormick in an original song, Smile for the Cameras. And there's loads of cameras here today in Relay for Life, and you can catch up with all the goings on, if you can't make it here today, online, on Facebook, on all the usual channels on the central web. We're seeing things right. We've got Coralia now, and they're going to give us a fine version of, let me see if my Ashkelika is any good this morning, Ari Jill, the one and only Coralia.

was not this beautiful? Sweet, sweet harmony there from Coralia. And Reed Yell, should I say. Right, we've got an original song coming up for you next here on this morning's Gospel Hour, coming live from the ATU for Relay for Life Donegal 2026. An original song this morning done by Adele Evans. Adele's going to give us her song, Look For You.

That's Adele Evans, and I must say this morning, the range of talent we have this morning is so, so good. And thank you to all artists who appear this morning and given up their time for our gospel hour this morning. So once again, put your hands together for Adele Evans, Look For You. Got to say now, our next song on this morning's gospel hour coming live from the ATU here in Letterkenny is A Family Affair. It's the Coyle family. And they're going to give us Angels Watching Over Me.

That's the Coyle family. And those harmonies just both happen. A lot of practice there, and brilliant. On the morning of our Relay for Life Donegal 2026 Gospel Hour, that was the Coyle family and angels watching over me. Right, what have we got next for you? We've got the lady herself. She's been involved in Relay for Life ever since I remember, and this year looking after all the music. And it's the one and only Bree Carr and Miracle You Are.

So many original songs this morning. That's another one there, and a good one it is as well, from Bree Carr and The Miracle You Are. We'll have this morning's service of reflection coming up at 10 o'clock, and we have some very, very special guests on that for you this morning. If you're listening live, stay tuned, because I say a lot of special guests on that one. And now we're going to have this morning's gospel choir. They're going to give us a song called Beautiful Affair. I hope it's the same song I'm thinking about, the Stockton Swing, Beautiful Affair. So, ladies and gentlemen, here in the main hall, will you please put your hands together for the Survivors Choir and Beautiful Affair?

0: Ladies and gentlemen, Clan Brannock accompanying us.
1: Brilliant. Absolutely brilliant there. Thanks, Donald. That was the Survivors Choir and their version of The Beautiful Fair, originally done by Stockton's Wing all those years ago and sounding as good as ever. And if you ever needed inspiration, just look at the Survivors Choir. If you ever needed inspiration in your life, they're absolutely brilliant. Give them a round of applause one more time, ladies and gentlemen. The Survivors Choir here at Relay for Life Donegal 2026. Right, we're going to have Beth Connery, who is, believe it or not, only 11 years old, taking the lead on this one, Aberlin. And then we'll go into Caledonia. We'll have everyone that's involved in the music this morning. We'll have Caledonia. First, we're going to have Beth Connery with Aberlin.

That was Beth Conroy, only 11 there, taking the lead for the Caledonia Mix. And thanks to the assembled choirs of everyone who was here this morning. And that brings this morning's Gospel Hour to a close. We're moving on now, and we're going to have this morning's service of reflection. Now, this morning's service of reflection, we're going to start off with a song that has become synonymous with Relay for Life Donegal. It was a song written by Rich Lacoche, produced by Maya Brennan and Amy Meehan. They also feature in the song as well. Let's start off this ecumenical service with a beautiful, beautiful song. All about Relay for Life, believe it or not. Yeah, actually, they wrote a song about it, and it's called The War.

Good morning, ladies and gentlemen, and welcome to our service of reflection this morning from Undanlin at the ATU. Because I got to organise this, I decided I was going to cheat and bring some of my best friends along. In March of this year, I had the pleasure of taking part in Confirm Away with Letterkenny Musical Society, and it tells the story of how 38 planes, over 6,000 people, got stuck for 5 days in Gander. And one of the things it explored was the sense of being lost, the sense of being isolated. And around halfway through, a lot of people, Christian, Jew, Muslim, everyone gravitated to the source of sanctuary that they knew when they were children. And they all turned to prayer.

0: Now, there's a man here in town. 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When he heard that a rabbi was on one of the planes that was diverted here, he came to find me to tell me his story.
1: I was born in Poland. I think my parents brought me here just before the war started. I still remember some of the prayers they taught me. When I was a boy, I was told never to tell anyone I was Jewish, not even my wife. But after Tuesday, all those lives just gone just like that. I had to tell somebody.
2: During Alfagir, most of the people are asleep. It is easier to pray, but at Duhur I can feel them watching me. Sometimes I think when they are not looking, and I can see the fear in their eyes.
3: Excuse me, Beulah wanted me to check on you. The library's open for anyone looking for a quiet place to pray.

0: was my friends and colleagues from Letterkenny Musical Society, The Prayer. We had the pleasure of singing at a special service in Conwell Parish Church here in Letterkenny for Diversity Sunday in February, just a few weeks before the musical went on. We were invited by Reverend Adrian Dorian, who turns out to be a huge fan of the musical. And given that the theme of Relay this year is resilience, Reverend Adrian is going to give his own take on the theme of resilience with reference to what you've just heard.
1: That beautiful piece which we've just heard performed so brilliantly by LMS is from Come From Away, which, as you've heard, tells the story of the thousands of passengers grounded in the small town of Gander, Newfoundland, after the terrorist attacks on September the 11th, 2001. Now, at first glance, those tragic events burned into the memory of everyone who watched on in horror at the time. Might seem like really strange subject matter for a musical. Yet I vividly remember the first time I saw Come From Away and the many times I've seen it since, leaving the theatre blown away by a brilliant show and, despite the unusual subject matter, filled with hope. You see, despite the historical background, Come From Away isn't about the Twin Towers. It's about the hundreds, thousands even, of stories that happened over those few days in Gander. Stories of life-changing encounters, unusual kindness, self-sacrifice and hospitality that went above and beyond. It's about the best of our humanity rising up against the background of one of the worst terrorist acts in human history. It's about the resilience of the human spirit. And in a sense, I think there's a similar energy to what happens here every year at ATU during Relay for Life. If you just looked at the headline, it's a big event focused on cancer, a devastating illness that leaves no life untouched. However, over these 24 hours, we see and hear so many stories about the best of our humanity, lived out in the lives of carers and survivors, and in the tales of those who face their illness and their death with ferocious dignity and indefatigable strength. The very idea of Relay is that we keep on keeping on. The 24 hours of constant walking, a bold statement. Cancer never stops, so neither do we. Just like that joyous musical which grew from an unspeakable tragedy, so the pain of a cancer journey can yield perseverance and even hope when that might be the last thing we're expecting. The prayer, that beautiful piece from the show, is all about the interacting stories of people from a diversity of faith backgrounds, finding hope in the middle of their despair, from the Catholic mothers of two firefighters to the Muslim passengers increasingly aware of the suspicious glances they face, to the Jewish man who has hidden

0: The Christian story is about hope, hope that springs from resilience. St. Paul, who was no stranger to pain and suffering, wrote that suffering can lead to resilience, and in resilience we find hope. It may be hope for healing, or, as we name each year at Relay, the hope for a cure. It may be the hope that there is the promise of a life to come, or hope that this life might be lived in all its abundance. As Daniel reminded us in his song at the start of the Relay yesterday, where there's hope, there's everything. So may I encourage you, particularly during this very special Relay for Life weekend, to seek out those people, places, and things that give you hope, that you may find in them that resilience which is so important as we walk cancer journeys together. Seek out those stories of life-changing encounters, unusual kindness, self-sacrifice, and hospitality that goes above and beyond. Seek out those stories about the best of our humanity lived out in the lives of carers and survivors, and in the tales of those who faced their illness with that ferocious dignity and indefatigable strength. Seek out those stories of faith that build up and encourage. Wherever there is hope, seek it out and never give up.
1: Thank you very much indeed, Reverend Adrian. And an interesting story, when we in the LMS went down to Conwell Church to sing, Reverend Adrian shows us the socks he was wearing. He was actually wearing Come From Away socks that he had bought while watching the West End show in London. Now, as it happens, I'm wearing very special socks today. Now, you might wonder what's so special about the socks I'm wearing. I'll tell you what's special about the socks I'm wearing. I got those socks as a secret Santa present at the best Christmas 2024 party I attended. And the interesting thing about the best Christmas party 2024 I attended was it was held in July 2025. Because Ina, our wonderful colleague on the committee, without whom much of this wouldn't happen, to be quite honest, Ina's cancer had returned and she was very ill for a time in 2024 and couldn't have a Christmas party. What did Ina decide to do? Have the party the following summer. We had Christmas cake and Christmas pudding, we had turkey, we sang carols with the sun blazing down on top of us, and it was the best damn Christmas party I was ever at. And if you want a definition of resilience, there you go. For those of you who come to this regularly every year, I know what you're thinking. You're thinking, wait a minute, there's something missing. There's something we haven't had yet. What we haven't had is Ina reciting the poem for which Ina has become synonymous and without which this would feel wrong. So without further ado, reciting "May You Always Have an Angel at Your Side," Ina Barrett.
2: However resilient we are, I think we all occasionally, no matter what we're going through, need an angel by our side. So this is dedicated this morning to all of us, not just the Christmas addicts, but to all of us who occasionally need an angel by our side. May you always have an angel by your side, watching out for you in all the things you do, reminding you to keep believing in brighter days, finding ways for your wishes and dreams to take you to beautiful places, giving you hope that is as certain as the sun, giving you the strength of serenity as your guide. May you always have love and comfort and courage, and may you always have an angel by your side. May you always have an angel by your side, someone there to catch you if you fall, encouraging your dreams, inspiring your happiness, holding your hand and helping you through it all. In all our days, our lives are always changing. Tears come along as well as smiles. Along the road you travel, may the miles be 1,000 times more lovely than lonely. May they give you gifts that never, ever end, someone wonderful to love, and a dear friend in whom you can confide. May you have rainbows after every storm. May you have hopes to keep you warm, and may you always have an

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1: Last year, the Survivors Choir were invited to Sligo for their inaugural relay, and it was our absolute pleasure to go down there in September, and we had an absolutely wonderful day. While we were there, we were introduced to a man called Micheál Halloran, who had written a wonderful song about his own experiences as a carer. The song was called I'm Alive. I'd been alerted to the song, actually, by Eileen and Sheila, who were involved in a choir they have in Sligo. Really, really liked the song. Really, really were touched by it. So when we were putting this program together this morning, just on the off chance, I got a number from Micheál to see would there be any chance he'd come to Donegal. Sure, it turns out he loves the place. Ladies and gentlemen, Micheál Halloran.

0: This will not define us. Damn right it won't. Mike, Micheál, stunning. Thank you. The Easter Triduum in the Church of the Irish Martyrs is a special celebration over a number of days that I'm privileged to be involved in every year. And one of the unique elements is on Good Friday evening there is a candlelight service which is led by a wonderful lady who is a psychotherapist by profession and also has a doctorate in theology. It gives her an absolutely amazing worldview. And she is a wonderful communicator with that. To reflect briefly on the theme of resilience, please welcome Judith King.
1: Good morning, everyone, and good morning to you listening at home. As Donal said, my professional interests are in psychology and spirituality, so I would like to use those perspectives this morning to say a little bit about resilience. I would like to think that it is about risk, not risk with a K, but with a C. So I'm going to use risk with a C as a kind of a shorthand for my few thoughts about resilience. So my R for risk is relationship. We human beings, we're social. We need relationships, not only to survive, but to thrive. So we need to pay attention to them, give them energy, time, quality attention, because doing so is good for our health, our nervous system, our mind, and our hearts. Dr. Anne Maston is a psychologist who researches what it takes for resilience to be in a child. And she disagrees with researchers who spend all this time searching for that special ingredient that is innate in the child who shows resilience. She says, I would never say resilience is innate. It is something that grows through what she calls ordinary magic. She defines resilience as the capacity to adapt in difficult circumstances. Not a bad definition. The resilience of a child, she says, is distributed. It's not just in the child, it's in all their relationships with the many people who make up their world. Every single capacity we have, every single resource we have, these have grown out of our environment, our family, our school, our neighborhood, our sports teams. It's relational. Resilience is relational and dynamic. It's about all our experiences. Yes, DNA is in there too, but everything we are exposed to makes a difference. She goes on to say that a child needs a family and parents looking out for them, a brain in good working order, which means, of course, good food and good rest, and many interactions with a wider group of people who care. I don't think it's much different for us adults. We need a few people looking out for us. We need healthy interactions with a wider group of people and activity as well. There's a Zen leader, Ginny Whitelaw, and she says that what the world needs most from all of us adults today is what she calls deep resilience. She says this is the kind of resilience that shifts from individual toughness, where we have a reciprocal deep care for the wider network. And that song at the beginning and the whole theme of the musical is an example. We care for the community, the country, events, other countries, the natural world, the planet. The Irish Cancer Societies and Really for Life, their own website says that we are a community of patients, survivors, volunteers, supporters, health professionals, researchers, transforming the experiences and outcomes for people affected by cancer. That is an organization looking after the wider network, looking after the whole, nurturing deep resilience. Going back to my risk, the I of my risk is inspiration. Not only are we relational beings at our core, we are spiritual beings. And religious affiliation might be on the decline all around us, but that won't ever change the fact that we are spiritual. Our spirits and souls need food, good food, inspiration, a meaningful connection to the deeper mysteries of life and the universe. And social media and TV, they're just not substantial enough for us. They're more like fast food. We need to feed our spirits with nutritious food. Significant story, reflection time, sacred places, prayer, sacred music, pilgrimage, being out in nature. So many ways today to feed our spirit. And again, this Relay for Life, giving over these 2 hours to reflection, is another example of feeding our inspiration. And my S, the S of my risk, R-I-S-C, is surrender. That moment of surrendering to what already is. We all have situations in our lives that have developed over time, much of it outside our control. Many things and circumstances just are. Sometimes we need to just breathe deeply and let it be. It's not about giving up. It's not about giving in. It's just about accepting whatever it is in the moment, whether it's heavy traffic, a difficult trait in a partner or a friend or a colleague, a medical diagnosis that's challenging. Any of these things are, they have arisen. Sometimes a personal change will make a difference, but often it won't, and we need to surrender, and it'll be the most freeing thing we can do to feed our resilience. Finally, my C of risk is creativity. So much on display this morning. As well as being relational and spiritual in our DNA, we are also creative. We need to express it somehow, nourish it, appreciate every single day, or at least once a week. Whether it's cooking a new recipe, baking a cake, sewing a flower bed, growing vegetables, painting, writing poetry, playing an instrument, composing a song, to create is to nourish your resilience and feed your spirit. And if you really think you're not creative, which I don't think is true, then savor the creativity of others. Visit an art gallery, go to the theatre, read a poem, go to a poetry reading, a concert, dance in the garden, go to a ballet. Somehow express your creativity. So let me finish with just a few thoughts from a great creative, the American poet Mary Oliver, who in a little essay she wrote many years before her death, she says, "I would say that there exists a 1,000 unbreakable links between each of us and everything else that exists. And our dignity and our life chances are in the middle of it. The furthest star and the mud at our feet," she says, "are the one family. And there's no decency or sense in honoring one of those things, or even a few of them, and then closing the list." So I would encourage us this morning to take Mary Oliver's advice. Let's not close the list on resilience. Let's embrace it all, feed it with our relationships, inspiration, surrender to what is, and expressing our creativity. Thank you.
0: Thank you so much, Judith. And Judith and Reverend Adrian are going to join us at the end for a little reflection. I'm sure some of you recognize the gentleman who has just come up to the microphone. Daniel and Magella O'Donnell are the patrons of Relay for Life Donegal. It is our absolute privilege to have them with us every year. They go way above and beyond what most patrons do. Some people see patronage as a matter of giving a name, giving some money, and allowing you to use them for promotion. These people go way, way further than that. They're an integral part of Relay for Life. Please welcome, with a beautiful song, Daniel and Magella O'Donnell. Thank you.

0: I want you to imagine a scenario. COVID has just started. You've been diagnosed with breast cancer and you've been told you're at severe risk of lymphedema. What do you do? Well, if you're a digital manager with the HSE, what you do is you develop an app to track it, to measure the risk, and then you share it with the whole country, which is exactly what our next guest has done. I had the privilege of interviewing this lady on radio a few weeks ago, and I asked her to come up because this is a story worth hearing. Ladies and gentlemen, Lorraine Smith.
1: Hi. You know, I'm really excited because I'm dying to get home and tell my mum that I was on the same stage as Daniel O'Donnell. my story is, during at the start of COVID in 2020, I was out kayaking and I was doing couch to 5K. I was kind of trying to get back into fitness, and I got out of the kayak and I realized I had a big lump on my breast. But I thought it was a cyst because it was so big. And normally they say, you know, you hear people saying, oh, it was like a pea and I barely noticed it. But this was huge, like it was so big, you couldn't miss it. And because it was that big, I was convinced it was a cyst. But I ended up in James's Hospital anyway, doing the assessment clinic. And after about 3 weeks, they told me I had triple negative breast cancer, which is an aggressive cancer, and I would have to have a mastectomy, chemotherapy, radiotherapy, and all the rest of it. And I ended up going on treatment, and during that treatment, like, people don't realize the other things that happen to you when you have cancer, like you're susceptible to sepsis. So I got sepsis twice. But at the end of it, anyway, I'm still here. I'm still standing. So I got to the end of the treatment and somebody sent me an email, another woman that knew me, and she said to me, do you know about lymphedema? And I said, I heard about it, but like, I think they gave me a leaflet for it, but I'm not quite sure what it's about. So, I went off researching it because that's the type of person I am. So we have like, in the HSE, we have a thing called HSE Land where you can learn stuff. And they had a program on it about lymphedema, and I seen what lymphedema looked like. So for anybody who doesn't know, your lymph nodes is on a track in your body. It goes all over your body. And when you have cancer, they sometimes remove some of your lymph nodes so they won't travel or they could be damaged from the cancer. So basically, when they take out the lymph nodes, the lymph fluid can't move and your limbs can swell, and they swell really large and it's very debilitating. And there's no cure for lymphedema. So like, the only thing you can do for prevention is like exercise and diet and things like that, living healthily. So I was shocked when I realized how bad it actually was. And I read, like an interview with a young girl that had had it, and she said it was like getting a kick in the head after you had the cancer. It was so bad, like that something bad like that would happen to you after the cancer. So I was sitting in a home one day and I was saying to myself, like, you know, I'd seen a few exercises to do, and I said, you know, there has to be more to it than this. So I am a digital manager in the HSE. So I got in touch with Kay Morris, who's the project lead for lymphedema in the HSE, and I said, listen, I think if we make an app, this app could help people. And it would give them reminders 3 times a day to do their exercises, and we make videos of the exercises so that people can see. And we'd tell them about nutrition and about skincare and things like that. So we did a business case and we sent it off to the Department of Infrastructure, Department of Deeper. Anyway, the government. We sent for the Innovation Fund to get a grant. So we ended up getting the grant and we made an app. So the reason I'm here today is to tell you about the app. So the app is live now on the App Store. So if you type in HSE Lymph Active, you will be able to go into the app. It's self-sign-on, so you can sign on yourself, and it's tailored to suit your needs. So there's 3 sets of programs on it. There's head and neck for people who've had their lymph nodes removed in their neck. There's arm and breast, and there's leg and lower body. So you go on, it reminds you 3 times a day to do your exercises. It gives you videos to do the exercises. And the videos are also made with real patients and real clinicians. they're not actors. These are real people that I met along the way and convinced them to come along and be the guinea pigs for the videos. So, but they're the real clinicians from different hospitals around the country that are showing you the exercises. So, there's no cure for lymphedema, there's only prevention. So, when I heard about this lymphedema thing, I thought that you did the exercises for 3 months, but you're supposed to do the exercises for the rest of your life. So, the app is live now on the App Store, just HSC Lymphactive. And if anybody needs any more information, I'll be at the Survivor's Tent later and you can come over and ask me whatever and I'll show you how to download it. So that's my story and thank you so much for having me here today.
2: Thank you for that, Lorraine. On the 13th of April this year, Ireland lost a remarkable woman. That lady was Moya Brennan, an iconic artist whose unique voice carried the very essence of Donegal and defined a generation. Despite her worldwide success, Moya never forgot her roots. Each year, she loyally supported us at Relay, often travelling long distances to be here. Cancer had touched her own family, and she gave back selflessly. Not just her talent, but her time, quietly and with no expectation of recognition. In 2023, Moya generously contributed harp and vocals to my charity single for Relay entitled The War. We take comfort in knowing that her harp and voice live on in our song. She is still with us at Relay. We would like to extend our heartfelt condolences to Tim, Paul, Aisling, and the wider family. To have stood in Moya's presence leaves an indelible mark. In recognition of Moya's legacy, we at Relay would like to dedicate the following performance of Clannad's Cunla Glas an Oir and Shula Roon to Moya's memory. They'll be performed today for you by Clan Branach and Martin Gallen. Kalusau awaya, Knoimach Gmorhu.

0: Declan Brummock and Martin Gallen. To conclude our service this morning, we're rejoined by Reverend Adrian and by Judith, and we're going to have a very brief service of remembrance. And I'm going to invite Tracy to bring down the basket from the lone table last night, all the cards that were placed in that basket with the names of people being remembered. They're all in the basket, and we remember those and everybody else that we have lost, and importantly, those who have no one to remember them.
1: This morning, we've heard stories of resilience and reflected on the many ways it manifests itself. And for many of us here and listening, resilience isn't just about coping with what's in their life. It's learning to live with what isn't, with the loss of a loved one. And that's such an important part of Relay. So now we pause to honour and remember those we have loved and lost.
2: And our responses, we remember them. In the rising of the sun and its going down,
1: we remember them.
2: In the blowing of the wind and in the chill of winter,
1: we remember them.
2: In the blueness of the sky and the warmth of the summer,
1: we remember them.
2: In the rustling of the leaves and in the beauty of autumn,
1: we remember them.
2: In the beginning of the year and when it ends,
1: we remember them.
2: When we are lost and sick at heart,
1: we remember them.
2: When we have joys we yearn to share,
1: we remember them.
2: So long as we live, they too shall live.
1: We remember them. And I now invite our readers to come forward as we place our intercessions before the Lord.
3: Lord, thank you for giving us, the survivors, the courage to publicly acknowledge our illness through Relay for Life and grant us the strength to carry on. We pray to the Lord.
4: Lord, hear our prayer.
5: Lord, we give thanks for our carers, our families and friends, and those who will never understand how much their interactions mean to us. We pray to the Lord.
4: Lord, hear our prayer.
6: Lord, we pray for those working in our hospitals, GP surgeries, primary care centres and other healthcare settings, often under severe pressure. Be with them as they work and grant them the peace they deserve when they rest. We pray to the Lord.
4: Lord, hear our prayer.
7: Lord, bless all those who relay and those who have supported us over the past weeks. May the funds we have raised be used by the Irish Cancer Society to bring about better outcomes and provide the services we need. We pray to the Lord.
4: Lord, hear our prayer.
8: Lord, we pray for those listening and watching at home who cannot be with us this weekend. Grant them healing and peace and give them the strength we need. We pray to the Lord.
4: Lord, hear our prayer.
9: Hirna Hugamid Kun Kivna Glakdena Freedom Down, a Glakan part is Thrila Dunbaha. Guimis Lekela in Nokus, Gofaiti Lais Ralsha Golua. Hirna Eishlin.
2: And together we pray to the God of life in our familiar Lord's Prayer. Our Father, who art in heaven, hallowed be your name. Your kingdom come, thy will be done on earth as it is in heaven. Give us this day our daily bread, and forgive us our trespasses, as we forgive those who trespass against us. And lead us not into temptation, but deliver us from evil. For thine is the kingdom, the power, and the glory, for ever and ever. Amen.
1: Almighty God, together we have celebrated those who have undergone cancer treatment and survived, remembered those no longer with us, and supported the effort to find a cure. Bless all those involved in Relay this weekend, and may their efforts bear fruit in time to come. Go in peace and walk with the Lord. Amen.
2: Amen.
0: Thank you, Jesus. Judith and Reverend Adrian. We are going to finish with the Survivors Choir. I was saying earlier that we were in Sligo in September and we sang this song along with the choir in Sligo. On that occasion, we had a Mr. Shane Phelan taking the lead vocal. The singer taking the lead vocal this time isn't quite so prolific.

0: Thank you. Safe home.
1: And that's a sign of the Survivors Choir bringing this morning's service of reflection to a close. I just want to say a big, big thank you to everyone who took part in this morning, for everybody who organised it, give their free time and give their talent, big and small. Thank you so, so much for coming along this morning. Thank you. Loads of entertainment still to come this afternoon in Relay for Life Donegal. If you're listening at home, you're more than welcome along. You never know who you might see.
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ask the Queen herself, Open Your Heart, Madonna, on this bank holiday weekend here live from the Relay for Life Donegal 2026 in the ATU here in Letterkenny. If you haven't been down already, come down. The sun has just come out and it's going to be a great afternoon here on the Relay for Life in ATU Letterkenny. Say hello to someone, 086 60 25000. Love to hear from you.

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4: 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Here's a letter that was submitted last year.
5: 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Some of us build things, some of us draw, some of us dance, some of us imagine quietly, but all of us have ideas. And Cruinniú na n-óg is our day that says, your ideas matter. It's not about winning or being the best. 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

Now, where would you get a pink pony from the Pink Pony Club? That's Chapel Rowan there from, was that from this year? From last year, I believe. Got to say hello to a few people. Got to say hello to Mary, Catherine and Andrea. Checking in as always and nice on a Sunday morning. Good to have you on board. If you want to say hello to someone, 086 60 25000. Here's the one, the only Mr. John McNichol.

John McNichol, heavenly. Great stuff indeed from John. Always a pleasure to play him here on the Sunday Morning Murphy. Good luck and all the best in Relay for Life. And that's from John Wallace. John also says, please wish a happy birthday to Roisin Margery, Eva Walsh, Maya Hunter, Julie Peoples, Anne-Marie Maley. Say hello and happy birthday to Julie McBride, Jimmy Peoples, Stephen Kerr, and future Nila Nikita, I think that is. And hello to Eileen Maeve and all my friends. Thanks in advance. Not a problem, John Wallace. Good morning to you. And say hello to Margaret Thompson from Drumbow. Good morning. Comes to you from Jenny. And a request for Laura Devlin. This is a nice one. A request for Laura Devlin's mum for All the Lifts Home at Night. There you go. I'm going to play you Van Morrison and the Chieftains. Oh.

Van Morrison and the Chieftains, the Chieftains of Van Morrison and Irish Heartbeat. Got to say hello to Charlie Gallagher, Margot and Tommy Rosny, Pat and Siobhan Green, John Tweed. Say hello to John Campbell, Anne-Marie and Molly Mills, Rose McLaughlin, Deborah McLaughlin. Say hello to Mark and Emmett and Joe Duffy and Megan. And good morning, good morning, good morning. Comes to you all from, let me see, it's from Charlotte and Anne-Marie listening in this morning. Great to have you on board as always.

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12: Coffee black, cigarette. 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First thing every morning that I do is start my

Mr. Cool of country music, Don Williams. I want to tell you about the Boogie Bash happening on Saturday the 13th of June in the Clannery Hotel in Letterkenny. 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Presents at the Clannery Hotel on Saturday the 13th of June. Well done to Paige and Paige, Angel, Katie, Kate, Casey, Ray, and all the Crannock crew. Kathleen Wiley, please say a big, big hello to them all this morning. We certainly will, and we'll play this one for you from, it's a combination of the Tully group and Nathan Carter. It's called Listen to the Radio.

That's the sound of Tully featuring Nathan Carter, or was it Nathan Carter featuring Tully, whichever you want yourself. Got to say hello to Britta Hayes, Bruff from Anthony Pickford, and Mary Glazer in Tralee. And thanks, and they're off now to see the Mallow Garden Show. Nice one on a Sunday afternoon on the bank holiday weekend. And could you please give a shout out to the James Russell Memorial Tractor Run from Kerry to Donegal. They're making their way to the Clanree for the last leg of the run to Churchill in aid of the Donegal Hospice. And there's a donkey 262's on that as well. I'm following him online. He's good crack. He's definitely good crack donkey. And he'll be there this afternoon as well.

0: Hi folks, Paul McDevitt here, inviting you to join myself and Jimmy Stafford this Monday night for another edition of the Monday Night Sessions, in association with Emerald Guitars. On the show this week, we welcome back the brilliant Dusty Windowsills. Galway singer-songwriter Sarah Jardine will also be dropping by for a chat and a few tunes. Joanna Harkin will also be joining us to tell us all about her new show, The Unreal Housewives of Derry. That's the Monday Night Sessions, this Monday night between 8 p.m. and 10 p.m. As always, right here on Highland Radio.
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That's Conor Chisholm. Sweeter than sweet, sweet as honey. That's his version of Danny Boone, a good version it is as well. Don't forget, coming up at 12 o'clock, the man himself from the Harper clan, Mr. Bernard Harper, coming through on Highland Radio at 12 o'clock, right through until 2. And what a result yesterday.

Up Donegal, that's the sound of Rory and the Island there, and what a great one for Jimmy and the team yesterday in the kingdom itself. Going to play the brand new song from Michael Ball. I like this, it's called Glow.

been through. There's something in your eyes, a spark that looks like mine. I came from the same damn storm as you.

That's brand new from Michael Ball. It's called Glow. Well, that's about our lot for today. Got to say a big thanks to Joe here on the board, on the soundboard. And also say thanks to Roisin back in the studio as well. Stay tuned. Bernard Harper follows the news at 12 o'clock. I'll see you again tomorrow night between 10 o'clock and 12 for another Murphy's Golden Year. If you're doing nothing this afternoon, get yourself down here to the ATU in Letterkenny. There's a host of entertainment. We've got Daniel O'Donnell here. We've got Hugo Duncan. There's loads and loads of guests as well. Get yourself down here, and it's all for free and all native Donegal Relay for Life 2026. All's left for me to say is my name's Aidan Murphy. You know who you are. Have yourselves a good Sunday. Good morning.

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10: Good afternoon, I'm Ellen Butler. The Sinn Féin candidate in the Galway West by-election has been eliminated on the sixth count. Independent Ireland still holds the lead in the constituency. Emily Keegan is at the Count Centre in Salthill.
11: Following the distribution of independent candidate Thomas Welby's votes, Noel Thomas of Independent Ireland is on 12,246, extending his lead to 1,280. Fine Gael's Sean Kine received 840 transfers, taking his second place figure to 10,966. Third placed Helen Ogbu of Labour is on 6,763, with previous hopes of the left transfer allowing her to catch up, now proving extremely unlikely. Sinn Féin's Mark Lowen has been eliminated ahead of the seventh count. Counting here in Salthill looks like it could continue into the evening.
10: Well, the Social Democrats are celebrating a big by-election win today. Daniel Ennis will join his colleague Gary Gannon in the Dáil for the Dublin Central constituency after topping the poll there yesterday. He came ahead of Sinn Féin's Janice Boylan by over 500 first preference votes. Group political editor with the Irish Independent, Kevin Doyle, says it places the party well ahead for the next general election.
12: It's probably what comes below it on the scorecard that poses more intrigue. It's a really good day for the Soc Dems. They now go ahead of Labour in terms of dominance in the Dáil. They have two candidates and two TDs in a constituency for the first time. And perhaps more importantly for them, they've beaten Mary Lou MacDonald.
10: The Taoiseach insists the two by-election results will have no bearing on who leads Fianna Fáil into the next general election. Micheál Martin oversaw the worst by-election result in the history of the party in Dublin Central, a second last placing for John Stevens, while Killian Keane looks set to fall short in Galway West, having received an 8.8% share of first preference votes there. The Taoiseach has repeatedly faced questions about his future, and Ministers Jim O'Callaghan and James Lawless have publicly stated their ambitions to eventually lead the party. Micheál Martin says it's all par for the course.
13: I think there's always people who will always indicate that they have an eye on greater things, and that's only natural in the world of politics, so I'm not sending any signals anywhere. But I'm just quite calm about it, and I don't get too excited generally.
10: The US president is hinting diplomats are on the verge of agreeing a peace deal to end the war in Iran. Donald Trump has said the agreement would include the reopening of the Strait of Hormuz, something Iranian state media disputes. Military analyst Sean Bell says Iran's nuclear program has always been a sticking point, but even a commitment to discuss it could pave the way to peace.
8: It'll also allow America to say, look, we've got the commitment we wanted. They're no longer a threat to their neighbours. We've destroyed their ballistic missile program, and we've achieved the aims and objectives. The Strait's open again. I'm going to move on.
10: A suspect who opened gunfire at a White House checkpoint last night has been shot dead by Secret Service agents. The incident happened shortly before 6 p.m. local time. Court records show 21-year-old Nasire Best had previous encounters with the service, including one instance where he was involuntarily committed to a psychiatric hospital. Political science and international studies professor at Birmingham University, David Dunn, says it raises fresh questions about the availability of guns in America.
14: This chap was known to the Secret Service. He'd been hanging around the White House. By some accounts, he'd had an obsession with the White House, a violent history. He turned up saying that he was Jesus Christ and wanted to be arrested. And the fact that actually he ended up being dead at the end of this process tells us that in America, it's easier to get a gun than it is to get mental health provision.
10: And finally to the UK, where police are reportedly investigating allegations of inappropriate behaviour by Andrew Mountbatten Windsor towards a woman at Royal Ascot in 2002. The Sunday Times says it's not clear if a complaint was made against the former British prince at the time or more recently. He has consistently denied allegations of sexual assault. And that's your news update at 4 minutes past 12.
15: It's racing up the charts and a favourite on the changing table. It's Evie's Ready for Nappy Pants.

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Very good afternoon to you and welcome along to the programme. Our thanks to Aidan Murphy, as always, Aidan. 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Well done to Aidan and all the team. And don't forget, if you're out and about today, do call in the Relay for Life. Show your support. And a great way to spend the afternoon as well with you and the family. Claudia Buckley starting us off today, and country is as country does. And with that, we'll say a very good afternoon to Leah McIntyre. Good afternoon to you, Leah. Thank you for your message. Good afternoon, Bernard. Can you please say hello to the Best Wee Chef and Convoy? Hello to the Best Wee Chef and Convoy. And it comes in from Millie. Hi to Millie as well. MG, lots of love to you and all the family. Thank you as always for your text, and thank you for your company on Thursday night and on Friday night as well. That's MG and Dunlow. Hi there, Bernard. Can you please play Liam McLaughlin on the show today? I certainly will do that for you real soon. Well, good afternoon, Bernard. Hopefully you're keeping well this Sunday, the 24th of May. Hope the form is good. It is indeed. Always looking forward to the programme, and thanks a million for playing my songs. Is there any chance of hearing Eddie Gallagher today in the programme? Comes in from Helen O'Donnell. Hi to Helen as well. Helen, there's every chance. Sharon Nixon has a brand new song out, and I tell you what, it's a wee cracker as well.

0: this week's Dale Debate, we'll wrap up all the GAA news stories of the week and we'll review the big clash of the weekend, Donegal's trip to Kerry in the opening game of the All-Ireland Championship. 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

What a voice, what a song. If you know, you know. And it is Jordan O'Keefe. If you know is the song. It's doing fantastically well for the young man. Jordan is an Irish voice that's too important not to be heard by everyone in Donegal and beyond, and her very true as well. So go along to the usual outlets for music and you can pick up more of Jordan O'Keefe's music, but that one's certainly doing very well for him. Jordan O'Keefe, If You Know, great, great song it is as well. So well done to Jordan and the team. I was asked for Liam McLaughlin earlier on, and here is Liam and You're My Guiding Light.

That's Eddie Gallagher and the Second Hand Heart. Hi to Helen O'Dell and Helen. A very good afternoon to you in the programme. It's always great to hear from you. Hi, Bernan. It's Jody here. Can you please wish our granny, that's Teresa McAdams, a very happy birthday for today. Jody, Max and Damien and Angela want to wish you a very happy birthday, as does Rushing and myself. Teresa, happy birthday. Have a good one. And no doubt the family will spoil you rotten on your special day as well. So happy birthday to Teresa. And hi to Philly, checking in, Philly. It's always great to hear from you. Good afternoon to you. Thank you for your company on Friday night as well. And Bernie says, happy Sunday, Bernard. Looking forward to the Sunday soundtrack. So cheers for that as well. And our good friend Danny Calhoun is tuned in today as well. Danny, thank you for your kind message as always.

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6: 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On the show this week, we welcome back the brilliant Dusty Windowsills. Galway singer-songwriter Sarah Jardine will also be dropping by for a chat and a few tunes. Joanna Harkin will also be joining us to tell us all about her new show, The Unreal Housewives of Derry. That's the Monday Night Sessions, this Monday night between 8 p.m. and 10 p.m. As always, right here on Highland Radio.
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8: This is one of my most requested songs, and another one for which I've got to thank my sister Joyce. One Christmas, our Joyce bought a watch for her husband Kenny and had this lovely phrase inscribed upon the back. And I thought, what a marvellous sentiment that is, you know. So I stole the idea and wrote this song. A lot of other people obviously thought the same, and they had watches bought and inscribed with a similar phrase. So her idea has brought a lot of joy to a lot of people and given some engravers a bit of extra work. So I love you every second, Joyce.

Charlie Lansbury and Love You Every Second. To our Lifford listener, LL, good afternoon to you. There's one of your songs. You'll hear another one later on, I promise you. And a very good afternoon to you, and good to know you enjoy the programmes as well. Molly Kelly on the Waterside, good night, good afternoon to Molly. Molly, thank you for your text and your company as always on a Sunday afternoon. Vicky and Fife, loving the music and loves the music of Charlie Lansbury and Love You Every Second, a good song it is as well. Just want to get back to this screen. Hi, Bernard from John Wallace. Can you please wish a happy birthday, happy belated wedding anniversary for Friday the 22nd for Helen and William McLaughlin? Hello to all my friends. Please play David James' new song. Thanks in advance, says John. John, I will do. The song is down to play real soon. Just stick with us on that one. The girls in Desert Martin checking in today as well. And no doubt you've heard a few of them. A few of them is on the way as well, girls. That's all the songs you do request today. And the artists as well. So hi to Mary, Catherine and Andrea. As always, great to have you on board on this Sunday afternoon as well. And our usual listener, hi to you on the programme as well. We have one of your songs down to play real soon as well. Marion Clark in Derry. Good afternoon to Marion. Good afternoon to Agnes Kelly in Convoy as well.

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1: 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Here's a letter that was submitted last year.
5: I'm one of the children of Ireland, and I love to create. Some of us build things, some of us draw, some of us dance, some of us imagine quietly. But all of us have ideas, and Cruinniú na n-Óg is our day that says, your ideas matter. It's not about winning or being the best. It's about making something, anything, that's ours. Like a song with no words, a drawing that makes no sense. A robot made from cereal boxes. A dream that doesn't need permission. Thank you for helping give us a National Day of Creativity.
1: 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Cruinniú na n-Óg, unleash your creative spark.
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to be signed to Clonahagen and Salt in My Tears. A very good afternoon to Jim and Rosie McDermott and Stavan. Jim and Rosie, I have to say I enjoyed your company on Friday night when I was here doing that country programme. Enjoy the crack as well. And you're heading out today to Ballyshannon to see the lady herself, that's Clonahagen. Safe trip up the road to Ballyshannon as well. And if you're up there to see Clona, enjoy it as well. Salt in My Tears, Jim and Rosie. No better couple. And enjoy your Sunday as well. Now, hello to Eddie O'Leary from Newtown. Happy birthday to you. Please play Joyce Turner, The Long Black Train. From Lauren and Jordan and grandson Killian. And they're in St. Johnson. I'll do the request and hopefully in the next hour we'll do the music. Just want to do the hellos in case you think we're forgetting about you. And we certainly wouldn't do that. Magella and Marion, hopefully you did hear David James. John McNichol has been requested as well. And Eddie O'Leary, happy birthday. Have a good one from Lauren, Jordan, grandson Killian, and they're in St. Johnson today as well. Now, I was asked for this one, and I have it lined up. Afternoon, Bernard, would like to hear Niamh Lynn sing me an old-fashioned song. Hi to Francis Quinn in Letterkenny. Hello to Tom Fitzpatrick and Michael Fitzgerald in Kelly Briggs. Hello to Breeds and William there in Greencastle. Brian in Boston and Paula and Claire and Maureen and Patsy Neil Keeney, and they're all in Glenties.

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6: There we go, that's part one wrapped up. 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Then we're back in Musically with Michael English, Luna Hagen. And music from Alan Jackson. Hi to Anne in Des Moines, County Tyrone. Wanted to hear Alan and here in the real world. And hi to Fionnuala in Burt. Hi to Fionnuala. Lots of love to you as well. And Alan will play after the news. Talk to you after that. Don't go away.

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1: Good afternoon, it's Katie Gillen with the news at 1 o'clock. Emergency services are at the scene of a road traffic collision on the Marble Arch Road in Fermanagh. The road is closed in both directions between the Blonick and Bog Road. It is expected to remain closed for some time while emergency services attend the incident and the area is cleared. Motorists are advised to avoid the area and take an alternative route. MACRA says the future of farming must be secured in this year's budget. The representative body for young farmers wants support with succession, housing and access to finance. It's putting pressure on the government to deliver practical steps that reflect the realities facing them. MACRA National President Josephine O'Neill says they need support on a number of fronts.
2: Some of our agricultural kiosks for prosperous rural Ireland look at ensuring that young farmers are prioritised in access to environmental and CAP schemes and grants, looking at things like an income volatility fund and an emergency hardship fund. Like if we look at farming these days, it's incredibly volatile.
1: Plans to relax rules around rural housing are due to go before Cabinet next month. The proposals would see local authorities instructed to ease restrictions on one-off housings along main roads, where there are already rows of homes, according to the Sunday Independent. Currently, the rules differ depending on the local authority involved and are typically limited to people originally from the area or those with a strong connection or economic need to live there. The changes are being brought forward as part of a new national planning statement. Police in Derry have seized a vehicle that was being driven with no insurance. The discovery was made while they were on foot patrol in the Waterside area yesterday. The driver of the vehicle has been issued with a fixed charge penalty notice and the vehicle has been seized. The PSNI say uninsured motorists may drive vehicles that are unsafe, increasing the risk of collisions, and they are aiming to make the roads safer for everyone. The US Secretary of State says progress has been made in negotiations to reach a peace deal with Iran. Marco Rubio is expecting more updates to come from the White House later. Iranian media is reporting one or two points of disagreement remain over frozen Iranian assets and sanctions on oil, while it's also reported Tehran wants to maintain control of the Strait of Hormuz. Speaking on a visit to India, Mr. Rubio suggested the US would not tolerate that.
3: They don't own it. It's an international waterway. And what they are doing now is basically they are threatening to destroy commercial vessels using an international waterway. If we allowed that to become normal, we would be normalizing an unacceptable status quo and setting a dangerous precedent.
1: Africa Day celebrations are getting underway across Donegal today. Family-friendly events celebrating African culture, music, food and heritage are taking place in Bunkrana, Stranorlar and Ballybuffet. Minister of State for International Development and Diaspora at the Department of Foreign Affairs and Trade, Neil Richmond, says today celebrates the impact people in Ireland have had across Africa, as well as the huge contribution people with African heritage make to Irish cities, towns and villages every day. Anyone heading out on the water this weekend is being urged to stay safe. The RNLI says while temperatures are rising on land, the water remains cold at this time of year, and there's a risk of cold water shock if someone falls in. Water Safety Team spokesperson Killian O'Kelly is advising people to always be mindful of the risks.
4: That's why it's important to have a life jacket or a PFD, a personal flotation device, if you do fall in, because you can get overwhelmed by the cold water shock. There's another risk too. Stand-up paddleboards have become very popular, great fun activity to do, but they're very sensitive to the wind. And what I mean by that is you can get blown off the shore, away from the shore, depending on the wind direction.
1: 3 episodes of severe sunburn before the age of 20 more than doubles the risk of melanoma cancer. The Irish Cancer Society is urging people to protect their skin during the good weather over the coming days. Its Director of Clinical Affairs, Amy Nolan, has this advice on what kind of sunscreen to use.
5: So for adults, it should be SPF 30 and above, and for children, it should be SPF 50. Very important to check the UVA. And also that it's water resistant. And the mistake people make regularly is that they don't reapply. So make sure you reapply throughout the day.
1: And now for the weather. Dry this afternoon with a mix of cloud and sunny spells. High temperatures of 17 to 20 degrees. That's all from the newsroom for now. We'll be back with another update at 2 o'clock. The obituary notices for this Sunday afternoon, May 24th. The death has occurred of Rosaline Smith, Killult, Falkara. Remains are posing at Sweeney's funeral home, Ballybose, Falkara, today and tomorrow, from 4 o'clock until 9 o'clock, with rosary both nights at 9 o'clock. Funeral mass on Tuesday at 11 o'clock at St. Finan's Church, Falkara, with burial in the adjoining cemetery. Funeral mass can be viewed live on mcn.tv or Sweeney Funeral Director's Facebook page. The death has taken place of Trevor Hughes, Drumburn, Milford, reposing at his home today until 8 o'clock, house private to family, friends and neighbours. Prayer service in the family home at 12:30 tomorrow, followed by interment in Milford Cemetery. The death has taken place of Mary Cairns, 39 Barney Road, Strabane, and formerly 59 Peacock Road, Sion Mills. Reposing at the family home, 59 Peacock Road, Sion Mills. Funeral leaving there tomorrow at 11:20 for Requiem Mass in St. Teresa's Church, Sion Mills at 12 noon. Interment afterwards in the adjoining cemetery. Family time please from 10 o'clock and before the funeral. The Requiem Mass can be viewed live via the parish webcam. The death has occurred of Bridie McGrath, 361 Mullaney Burt. Bridie's remains are reposing at her late residence, where you're all welcome to pay your respects. Removal from there tomorrow morning at 10:15 to St. Angus's Church, Burt, for Requiem Mass at 11 o'clock, followed by interment in Burt Cemetery. Requiem Mass can be viewed on churchservices.tv. Family time please from 11 o'clock and before the funeral. 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
7: The rain is falling down on this crazy world of mine, and it's hiding all my tears.

Welcome to part two. Thanks to Katie for the news. Katie Bank at the top of the hour, which is 2 o'clock. And Crazy Over You featuring Michael English and Cleona Hagen. Hi to Jim and Rosie travelling to Ballyshannon to see Cleona today. Have a great day as well. And our Lifford listener, a very good afternoon to you as well. Great to have you on board. I was asked to play Here in the Real World for Alan Jackson for Fionnuala. And Fionnuala is in Burt. And hi to Fionnuala and also Anne in Des Moines, County Tyrone. Hi to Ursula as well. Hello to Dee Dee. And hello to Jacinta. Instaban comes in from Anne as well. Here is the man himself.

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Big Tom, and the pleasure has been mine. Hi to Bridget Sweeney. Bridget, thank you for your message earlier on as well. Big fan of the music of Big Tom. Hi, B. Hello from Frank and Oma. I would like to say to play a request for Ursula and the Gang in the Melon. Hi to all the Gang in the Melon as well, coming in from Frank and Oma. Frank, I will look for that a little song as well, but do the request for Ursula and all the Gang in the Melon as well. Bernie, would you play a special request for my darling wife, Anne-Marie Amelie, on her birthday today? Please play it around 1:30 from Paul and Ella. Do you know what? I'll do it again, Paul, just in a few minutes' time as well. Bernard, can you please wish my husband, Eddie O'Leary, a very happy birthday from myself and all the family and grandchildren. Have a great day, and all the great-grandchildren. Thinking about today, Eddie, let them all spoil your rotten as well. Looking for the music of Declan Nerney.

Declan Nerney, it's all about those eyes, the same old eyes that always drove me crazy. Helen D in Boncrana, good afternoon to Helen D, and good afternoon to John as well. Helen, you see, I didn't do it today. I was very careful. So Helen D, hi to Helen as well. Marie McDavid in Lifford, hi to Marie. Hi there, Bernard. Please say hello to my good friends, this Leah and Zina and Trudy, and Jean and Brianne, Teresa and Michael McAdams, and Gerald and Isabel Ray, and Clayton and McKeon. Hi to you all from Marie, and also Damien and Angela and the kids as well. And Marie would like to wish Teresa a very happy birthday today as well. So Teresa, happy birthday to you. Just want to get over to this one. Josephine, I will look for Jack Kuo's new song, I promise you, and see if we can get it played for you today. Josephine, as always, good to hear from you as well. And Bernard, would you please say hello to my cousins in Boncrana and in Derry, and please play Beautiful Dreamer by John McNichol, comes in from Eileen in Boncrana. And a big hello to my family and to everyone who knows us. Hello to Marie and Paddy McDavid. Hello to Marie and Margaret Walsh, Sydney Moore. Hello to Michelle and Mark and Damien and Angela and Tony and Trish. And hello to a good friend of ours, that's Pauline O'Donnell. And Pauline is in Rafo. And hello to my niece, Jean Porter, and my sister, Jean McAdams. Hello to yourselves, Roisin and Bernard, here at Highland. And comes in from Michael and Teresa McAdams. And Teresa, Roisin wants to wish you a very happy birthday as well. She put that down at the end. She says, Bernard, don't forget, it's Teresa's birthday, and I want to wish her a happy birthday. So who am I to argue with Roisin?

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music of Gene Watson and a great song, Those Old Love Never Dies. Hi to Vicky in Fife. Vicky, you'd like to say hello to Dee Dee, and Vicky loves the music of Gene Watson. Margaret, good afternoon to Margaret as well, was asked to play Gene Watson for Margaret. And Agnes, thank you for your message, and enjoy the rest of your afternoon as well. And hi to Marie from the famous Chippy and Muff, and Marie is heading out to Muff Vintage Show today and then back into work later on. So hi to Marie, and a very good afternoon to Marie and to Ryan on the programme today as well. And Angus, and to say thank you. Nice song from Gene Watson. It is a beautiful song, actually, and good old song it is as well. Hello to Mary Langan in Creechla. Comes in from Mary Gamble in Garton, and Mary's enjoying the programme. Thanks, Mary, as always. And hello to Mary Langan in Creechla. Good afternoon to you as well. Good afternoon to Michael on the mountaintop in Letterkenny, looking for John McNichol and the Las Vegas in the hills of Donegal. And he says, Bernard, it's a good old show today as well. So you couldn't beat a big stick, could you?

Darling, I've wasted a lot of years not seeing the real you. But tonight your beauty is shining through. And I never took the time to let you know. So before he takes you away, please let me say.

0: Hi folks, Paul McDevitt here, inviting you to join myself and Jimmy Stafford this Monday night for another edition of the Monday Night Sessions in association with Emerald Guitars. On the show this week, we welcome back the brilliant Dusty Windowsills. Galway singer-songwriter Sarah Jardine will also be dropping by for a chat and a few tunes. Joanna Harkin will also be joining us to tell us all about her new show, The Unreal Housewives of Derry. That's the Monday Night Sessions this Monday night between 8 p.m. and 10 p.m. As always, right here on Highland Radio.
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the music of Jerry Guthrie and the Girl from Yesterday. Hi there, Bernie. Can you play that song for my sisters in Buncrana, cousin Eileen and comes in, and friend Helen comes in from Kelheen, Kelheen's in Derry. Eileen and your friend Helen, a very good afternoon. And thank you for your very kind text. You're very kind. Mary says, thank you for playing Hugo Duncan earlier on. Not at all. MG says, thank you for an amazing show. 2 hours of magical entertainment. MG, cheers for that as well. And our usual listener says, take care on the way home, Bernard. Thank you for the music. Not at all. Thank you.

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6: The DL Debate with Sister Sarah's Letterkenny, serving food you'll love in Sarah's Kitchen.

And Simon Peter is wrapping up the program for us. Don't farewell, goodbye, good luck, and so long. And our usual listener wanted to hear that as well from the music of Simon Peters. Thank you, Helen. Thanks to Roisin for helping the program. Mark and Kieran here with all the Highland Radio Sports. They have their finger on the pulse when it comes to sport, and they'll keep you company right through until 6 o'clock. Katie Gillen's here with the news read live at Highland Radio at 2 o'clock. From myself, until Tuesday night, do take care. And as always, thanks a million for the use of your radio. Bye-bye.

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2: Good afternoon, it's Katie Gillen with the news at 2 o'clock. Police are appealing for witnesses and information following an assault in Derry last night. A man has been arrested while the victim remains in hospital in a stable condition. Daniel Pitcher reports.
3: Police received a report at around 10:20 p.m. of a fight between two men in the Waterloo Street area, where one man was punched in the face, fell and hit his head. Officers attended the scene and the injured man was taken to hospital, where he remains in a stable condition. A 39-year-old man was subsequently arrested on suspicion of grievous bodily harm. During a search of this person, police located a quantity of suspected Class C drugs, and the man was also arrested on suspicion of possession of a Class C drug. He remains in police custody at this time. Police inquiries are ongoing and they're appealing for anyone who was in the area at the time and has information, including CCTV or other footage, to contact them via 101.
2: Emergency services are at the scene of a road traffic collision on the Marble Arch Road in Fermanagh. The road is closed in both directions between the Blunock and Bog Road. It is expected to remain closed for some time while emergency services attend the incident and the area is cleared. Motorists are advised to avoid the area and take an alternative route. MACRA says the future of farming must be secured in this year's budget. The representative body for young farmers wants support with succession, housing and access to finance. It's putting pressure on the government to deliver practical steps that reflect the realities facing them. MACRA National President Josephine O'Neill says they need support on a number of fronts.
4: Some of our agricultural kiosks for a prosperous rural Ireland look at ensuring that young farmers are prioritised in access to environmental and CAP schemes and grants, looking at things like an income volatility fund and an emergency hardship fund. Like, if we look at farming these days, it's incredibly volatile.
2: Police in Derry have seized a vehicle that was being driven with no insurance. The discovery was made while they were on foot patrol in the Waterside area yesterday. The driver of the vehicle has been issued with a fixed charge penalty notice and the vehicle has been seized. PSNI say uninsured motorists may drive vehicles that are unsafe, increasing the risk of collisions, and they are aiming to make the road safer for everyone. The fight to bring aid to Gaza will continue, according to an Irish activist who is on board the Global Summit Flotilla. 12 Irish citizens arrived back to Dublin yesterday afternoon after being detained by Israeli forces during the week. They were among 400 people trying to deliver supplies to Gaza. Several activists say they were tortured while in detention. Dublin poet, musician and teacher Michael Cullen says the Irish government has emboldened Israel through its inaction.
5: Continue to struggle, continue to fight and keep the pressure on the Irish government. They are a disgrace. While we were being tortured, they were aiding our torturers by voting against sanctioning Israel.
2: Africa Day celebrations are getting underway across Donegal today. Family-friendly events celebrating African culture, music, food and heritage are taking place in Bunkrana, Stornoller and Ballybuffet. Minister of State for International Development and Diaspora at the Department of Foreign Affairs and Trade, Neil Richmond, says today celebrates the impact people in Ireland have had across Africa, as well as the huge contribution people with African heritage make to Irish cities, towns and villages every day. Anyone heading out on the water this weekend is being urged to stay safe. The RNLI says while temperatures are rising on land, the water remains cold at this time of year, and there's a risk of cold water shock if someone falls in. Water Safety Team spokesperson Killian O'Kelly is advising people to always be mindful of the risks.
6: That's why it's important to have a life jacket or a PFD, a personal flotation device, if you do fall in, because you can get overwhelmed by the cold water shock. There's another risk too. Stand-up paddle boards have become very popular. Great fun activity to do, but they're very sensitive to the wind. And what I mean by that is you can get blown off the shore, away from the shore, depending on the wind direction.
2: 3 episodes of severe sunburn before the age of 20 more than doubles the risk of melanoma cancer. The Irish Cancer Society is urging people to protect their skin during the good weather over the coming days. Its Director of Clinical Affairs, Amy Nolan, has this advice on what kind of sunscreen to use.
7: So for adults, it should be SPF 30. And above, and for children it should be SPF 50. Very important to check the UVA and also that it's water resistant. And the mistake people make regularly is that they don't reapply. So make sure you reapply throughout the day.
2: And now for the weather. Dry this afternoon with a mix of cloud and sunny spells. High temperatures of 17 to 20 degrees. That's all from the newsroom for now. We'll be back with another update at 3 o'clock.

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2: This is Sunday the 24th of May. My name is Kieran Cannon. Mark Gallagher joining me very shortly. Highland Radio Sunday Sport. Hopefully you're all keeping well this Sunday afternoon. Plenty of stuff coming up on today's programme. Needless to say, plenty of reaction from Killarney yesterday. We're going to hear the thoughts of the two Brentons, Brenton Kilcoyne, Brenton Devaney and Oisin Kelly, right after the match yesterday. Great, great stuff indeed. So we'll be listening to that audio clip very shortly indeed. Today's action, there's action in the All-County League today here in Donegal. There's five games in Division 1. Niamh Connell are hosting Kilcare. St. Michael's travel to Donald Park to take on St. Junan's. Four Masters host Dunloe. Niamh Mura lower in the Rosses down Father Tierney Park taking on Ayrshire Ballyshannon and Lifford today. Sean McCools are hosting last year's champions Terriman. Keeping you up to date in all those games. That last game I told you about is 3:30. The rest of them is at 3 p.m. Action continuing today in the All-Ireland Senior Football Championship. Dr. Hyde Park is the venue. This one was due to get underway at 2 p.m. today. Ross Gorman entertaining the Red Hand County Tyrone. There for Highland Radio Sport is Francis Mooney.

0: Yeah, we will return to Francis very, very shortly indeed. A little bit of a line difficulty there from that match, but we will be speaking to him very shortly indeed. I think we can actually go live now to Dr. Hyde Park. Roscommon against Tyrone. Francis Mooney.
1: Yes, a frantic start to this round one championship game. A goal chance for Tyrone inside the opening minute. Peter Tegg sent Kieran Daly through, and he sent the shot into the side netting, but Tyrone did ease ahead through Peter Tegg and Ethan Jordan. But in the fifth minute, a Roscommon goal. It was Dara Heenahan who cut through to smash it, shot past Niall Morgan. They put the Rossies ahead. Tyrone, well, level again, straight from the kick out, Colin Kilpatrick splitting the post, but Roscommon have just gone back in front again. Dara Craig fisting over the bar. So it's all action here. Plenty of scores here in the Roscommon sunshine. It's Roscommon, a goal and a point. Tyrone, 3 points.
0: Thank you very much to Francis Mooney. Going back to you very shortly. Francis, action today in local soccer. It's half time today at the Dry Arch Park in the FAI Junior Cup Round 2. Bonnegie United 0, Rathkeel 0. Half time in that one. What about the English Premier League? The last round of games today in the English Premier League. Mark Gallagher is here. He's not smiling today. He's sad that it's the last weekend for it.
2: That's it, Kieran. Yeah, I don't know what we're going to do. Well, we have the World Cup this summer, so that's nice. But yeah, the final day of the English Premier League season today, and still a lot to be sorted out, Kieran. It's not over yet. It is over at the top. Arsenal obviously will be crowned champions. They'll be presented the trophy when they take on Crystal Palace later. All games get underway at 4 o'clock today. So Pep Guardiola, he's going to be taking charge of his last Manchester City game this afternoon. They are at home to Aston Villa. Elsewhere, Wolves can actually move off the bottom of the table with a win against Burnley. Still lots to be sorted out in terms of European places as well. Brighton host Manchester United. Fulham host Newcastle. Liverpool are at home to Brentford. Nottingham Forest host Bournemouth. Chelsea go to Sunderland. And then those two games that will determine who will be relegated, carrying massive ramifications. Tottenham need a point at home to Everton to stay in the division because of goal difference. So West Ham are at home to Leeds. For West Ham to survive, they need to beat Leeds, and Everton need to beat Tottenham Hotspur. So that's the lay of the land at the bottom of the table. And our feature game this week, Kieran, is that game at the Tottenham Hotspur Stadium between Tottenham and Everton. Keep your score predictions coming in. The text machine has been busy. It's the last day of the Premier League season, so I think people are giving it one last shot to get their hands on this €40 voucher for Michael Murphy Sports and Leisure down in Letterkenny. And how do you do that? Well, all you have to do is guess what the score will be of that game between Tottenham Hotspur and Everton at the Tottenham Hotspur Stadium. Text your score prediction along with your name and address to 086 60 25000. And if you're correct, you could win the last voucher of the season, Kieran.
0: If you think you know, have a go, why not? And at €40 to Michael Murphy Sports, nothing to be sniffed at indeed. Now, coming up today as well, I forgot to tell you, the Talent Cup action today, two games in particular with Donegal and Twist. Fermanagh entertaining Wexford, half-time in Enniskillen in that one. Fermanagh lead at 12 points to 5. Sligo are in action today as well. Don't forget, Eamon McGee from Gweedore, he's part of the Sligo management team this year. Not going great this year so far, but they're in action in Waterford today, and I can tell you, 7 minutes gone in the second half. It's Sligo 21 points, Waterford 1 goal and 7 points. So Sligo leading by 11 early stages of the second half. Elsewhere in the Tartan Cup today, Antrim are taking on Tipperary at 3:15. Early stages of the second half at Dry Arch Park. Not the start to the second half Bonnegie United would have wanted, because Rathkeel from County Limerick have taken the lead. It's Bonnegie United 0, Rathkeel 1. As Mark Gallagher would always say, plenty of water to go under the bridge and that one yet. Now, we're going to recap yesterday's action. What a humdinger in Fitzgerald Stadium in Killarney yesterday. Here's the final moments of the comments after the final whistle went yesterday. Here's Highland Radio describing the action. Brendan Kilcoyne, Brendan Devaney, and the match commentator, Oisin Kelly.
3: Donegal have pulled off a sensational result here in Killarney. Just the second team in the last 30 years to take victory here at Fitzgerald Stadium in the Championship. The defending champions Armagh have been beaten in their own backyard on a final scoreline of 220 to 16 points. What a performance today by Donegal, Brendan Devaney.
4: Yeah, listen, it's been absolutely top drawer, Oisin. When you look at everything that's gone into this game, the revenge on the mind with Kerry, the record here at home, you know, how they had beaten Cork so convincingly, even with players missing, they had some of them back today. So it was a massive task for Donegal to come down here away from home. We know they're like in our own home venue, you know, in terms of championship and particularly the record we have in Balbuffet. So everything was pointing towards advantage to Kerry, particularly after Donegal's performance against Down. But we knew that wasn't the real Donegal, and the real Donegal has showed up and come back today. We had that one blip, Oisin, and I think now people keep asking about the reset, about the freshness. We haven't had that tough Ulster Championship campaign. We've had a break, and we looked fresh and we looked focused and we looked on it today. And that's a man, you talk about statement wins, that's a massive victory away from home. I don't think there's many other teams in Ireland could have come down and won here today.
3: Listen, yeah. Brendan Kilcoyne, this has just been an awesome result, so it has for Donegal. And the way Donegal played out throughout this fixture, all the parts that came together today for them, the way it all worked out, and what they had to face here in the Lions Den today as well against the All-Ireland champions. We wanted a bounce back off the Down defeat, and we got a bounce back of a monumental scale, I think, this afternoon is the best way to describe it.
5: Yeah, certainly a huge, huge performance from Donegal, and massive credit to them for coming down here. You know, such a partisan crowd, putting pressure on the referee, but Donegal answered all questions that were asked them today. We were concerned, Oisin, you know, after the Down game, we were very reliant on our inside forward line to get scores that day. I think they contributed 90% of the scores in Letterkenny that day. We had 12 different scores today, guys coming off the bench getting scores, and that's what Donegal had been doing. When they were good, when they were good throughout the league, they were getting scores from all over the field. We saw Padraig Morgan getting up the field, we saw several others, Max Campbell. And just to give a big shout out to the defence, I thought we defended really superbly at times today, so we did. Brendan McCall and David Clifford, he'd only 1 point from play up to the last few minutes when the game was gone. Max Campbell, superb. Finbar Rorty absolutely did a brilliant job, and Paddy Clifford. You know, as a unit, the defence were absolutely fantastic, just resulting in very few chances for that Kerry forward line. David Clifford was a non-entity today. We spoke about it during the game that he's impossible to mark. If he's getting the ball, he's unstoppable. Donegal stopped the supply to him today, and that was a key. So it was, he didn't get an opportunity to make a big impact on the game, so he didn't. So you have to give great credit all through the field. Donegal, after a few injury scares, you know, over the last few weeks kind of thing, got the right team out on the pitch and absolutely delivered a monumental performance down in what is known as the home of GAA down in Kerry, down in the Kingdom here. And the Kingdom are gone home with their tail between their legs, some of them 10 or 15 minutes ago.
3: Yeah, they got a big whooping, so they did down here, Brendan. There's no doubt about it. And Kerry have a lot of soul searching to do now, as Donegal handed to them on a silver plate today, so they did.
4: Yeah, they did. I guess, Oisin, the only caveat is that obviously it's sending off. You know, you got to say in that second half, if that didn't happen, it allowed Donegal to control the game. And again, just taking that into context, which was completely their fault, lack of discipline, the man deserved to be sent off, and that is for sure.
3: And but they could have more sent off, because when you see the video with David Clifford.
4: Definitely, but right. just in context of, you know, it was different in the league final. We tore Kerry apart. I think there was a better, much more focus. This would have been a battle in the second half. I think it would have come down to the wire. Still expected Donegal to win the match. So that did change things substantially. So it's not that Donegal again have handed a big hammer to him. The sending off, I think, was the big part of that. But you've top teams that have coached as well as this. If you have an extra man now, you're in serious trouble. It used to be years ago, teams would go loose and it could affect actually the team with this bare man. Teams are very methodical, very good in the ball now. They're going to find the spaces. And as Brendan said, with 12 different shooters, 12 different scorers, that means that whoever pops up in the angle is going to put the ball over the bar. So that left Kerry chasing shadows a small bit in that second half. So that's what they'll point to, the sending off. They'll think if they have a full 15 good in to Croke Park again with players back, they'll be a different proposition. But taking nothing away from our lads and the job that they did, to a man, they were top class right across the whole squad. The focus was back, and now, as I say, the Down game in hindsight, in terms of an All-Ireland tilt, you know, this Donegal are in a good place.
3: Yeah, because everybody will be looking at Donegal now in a different light again. It's back to where it was before the Down game. Because after the Down game, the rest of the country are putting big question marks over there.
4: That's right.
3: And there was all these questions around Donegal, and they answered them in bucket loads today. You're after beating the All-Ireland champions in their own back door. Nobody wins in Clarny in championship football down here. It's only been Donegal Mayo the last 30 years.
4: Who wants to play Donegal now? If you look at right, Armagh definitely don't want to play us. You know, I don't think Kerry now at this point. Now, people might say revenge. I think Donegal now have Kerry in a certain place psychologically, because if you looked at the way we took out their main men today, particularly the two Cliffords as we spoke about, Donegal's engine room with the physicality we have. So there's nothing to say that Kerry can suddenly flip this on us. So you look at Armagh, you know, the next to that there's a chasing group of Roscommons and Galways, etc. There's none of them I would fear. In fact, it's the opposite, I think. Now, Hushin, you're right. A lot of teams don't want to play Donegal in this next game.
3: Yeah, I put it at the start of the programme. Was there ever a team that beat Kerry three times in the 1 year before?
5: Highly unlikely. And that's, you've beat them in Donegal, you've beat them in Dublin, you've beat them in Kerry.
4: The
5: reality is, probably to win in All-Ireland, you're going to have to beat them again at some stage. Yeah. That's the reality. Because you know this Kerry team. Listen, fantastic win for Donegal, but it has to be said, Kerry were short a number of crucial players to their game plan, the likes of Gavin White, Sean O'Shea, these type of players that were absolutely crucial to them. So it's not the end of Kerry that we last see at Kerry. I was disappointed with them today. I was disappointed with their attitude, with the way they came to the, you know, that they brought that aggression that was unnecessary to the field from the very start. They were very lucky, and I was disappointed with Sean Hurston's performance too. You know, he threw out a couple of soft yellow cards to Donegal in the second half. We saw a few ruthless tackles then coming in for Kerry that weren't even marked, so things like that. But Donegal can take an awful lot of today. They can go recover now for the next week and get ready to see who they get in the hat in the next round of the championship. But that was a huge response today to the Down loss.
3: Yeah, it certainly was, and we needed the big hitters back, and we all got them back today, and they all played very, very well. We'll start again with Michael Murphy. Like, his contribution today, you said he needed to get in the ball a lot more in the second half, which he did, but the wee bits that he did in the first half were very, very good. But he showed his worth yet again in that second half. Not in the scoreboard now, but just having the intelligence during the phases of play, Brendan.
4: Yeah, because he attracts so much attention. So when he does that, you know, you can see a team shift when he gets it. When they come to him, he's never going to not take the right ball. He's never self-

0: the first half, which might have changed that. We might have done half time with only maybe a 2 or 3 point lead. So I think things could have been different in the second half, 15-15, even for the players was there. And Kerry have a few to come back, but certainly the way Donegal acquitted themselves, particularly after Down, has put us right back in that picture. And I think, Bryn, you're right, we could potentially have to play Kerry again, but I think if Armagh are looking at that Kerry team now, they would think, here, we can beat them boys in a knockout championship game. So it mightn't come down to that, you know.
1: Wise words there from Brendan Devaney. Also hearing from Brendan Kilcoyne and Oisin Kelly. Victory for Donegal yesterday over the Kingdom in their own backyard. Such an entertaining encounter indeed. Now, big news in J World earlier on today. Former Tyrone GAA player Frank McGuigan has died. The Ardbo man won two Ulster titles with his native county, including a 1984 championship where he scored 11 points. His club has said that he inspired generations of players who followed and that his legacy will live on in the Ardbo and Tyrone. So may Frank McGuigan rest in peace. We're going to go to Dr. Hyde Park now. Roscommon against Tyrone. Francis Mooney. Francis, before we talk about the game, I'm sure you have fond memories of Frank McGuigan.
2: Yes, indeed. Went to many games that Frank was involved in, both with Ardbo and Tyrone, and always a standout performance, a talented footballer, one of the best that Tyrone has ever produced, possibly the best. And I do remember that 1984 final when I was standing in the terraces watching him score those 11 points, five off the right foot, five off the left, one from the fist, all from play. An incredible footballer and a man that will be sorely missed. He has a very proud place in the history of Tyrone GAA.
1: What a great start there, Francis. Five of the left, five of the right, and one from the first. How's Tyrone getting on today against Roscommon? This one, I got underway at 2 o'clock.
2: Yes, we've got about 20 minutes played here in Tyrone. Tyrone have just edged in front. They scored the last 3 points. Roscommon went in front. They had an early goal just 5 minutes in from Dara Hanahan and opened out a 2 point lead with Dara Craig scoring his second point and Dylan Ruan also a target. But Tyrone, while completing the defending superbly, in fact, Cormac Quinn denied Enda Smith a goal with an excellent block. But Tyrone scored the last 3 points. Kieran Daly, Owen Michael Holm, and centre back Niall Devlin pushing forward to get a point. But certainly an even contest against the Rossies, who are still celebrating that Connacht title that they won just a couple of weeks ago. And certainly full value for that. A brilliant crowd here at Dr. Hyde Park, and mostly Roscommon supporters, it has to be said. That it's a sea of yellow and blue throughout the crowd here on both sides of the ground. A smattering of Tyrone supporters, but their team certainly giving them plenty to shout about. They're competing very strongly. We've got almost 21 minutes, almost 22 minutes played here in the opening half, and Tyrone are ahead by 1 point. It's Roscommon 1-3, Tyrone 7 points.
1: Thank you very much to Francis Mooney. So, world of horse racing now. Dylan Brown McMonagall was on back-to-back winners yesterday evening at the Curra. The Letterkenny jockey, first road headmaster across the line. First, that was in the 17:25 outing for trainer Edward Lynam. The horse went to post there at 14-1. Then, in the 17:55 race, Brown McMonagall was on board the winning Count Bezerhoff for J.P. O'Brien, which went to post at 10-11. A double on both of those horses with a yield odds at 28-1. Little over the hour mark gone at Dry Arch Park. Bonagie United 0, Rathkeel from Limerick 1. That's in the FAI Junior Cup.
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8: Welcome back to Highland Radio, a Sunday Sport reaction from Killarney coming up. Just going to give you a wee quick recap now of the proceedings yesterday in the All-Ireland Senior Football Championship. Kerry 16 points, Donegal 220. Jim McGinn, as I say, leading 111 to 9 points at the interval. Kieran Moore with the first half goal. The second goal came in the second half. Niamh Connell, substitute, former Sligo Rovers player, Shea Malone, hitting the back of the net. Michael Langan with 5 points. John McCool's clubman Oisin Gallen also chipping in with 5 points yesterday evening. In the same competition, Páirce Rinn, Cork 30 points, Meath 124, Stephen Sherlock 14 points, not Jason, Stephen Sherlock 14 points for Cork yesterday, which included 3 2-pointers. In Salt Hill yesterday, Robert Finnerty, he kicked 1-9 as Galway beat Kildare 3-21 to 17 points. In the Tartan Cup yesterday, Leitrim beating Carlow 22 points to 1-13. Mickey Hart and Co. Offaly beating Down, some people shocked at this one, 3-22 to 1-20. A strong Donegal contingent lining out for London this year. They were beat in Ruislip. London 1-14, Leash 1-29. Wicklow got the better of Limerick and Arkham. Oisin McConville's side, 4-17. Limerick 2-14. While in Ennis yesterday, it finished Clare 118, Longford 2 goals and 17 points. Very shortly, we're going to hear from Hugh McFadden. We're going to hear from the Kerry team manager, Jack O'Connor. But first of all, we're going to hear from the Donegal team manager, Jimmy McGuinness. He spoke to the assembled media after the game.
9: Obviously, tough game, sent off, a big impact in the game the second half. You know, when you're man up, you're in a better position attacking-wise, better position defensively, so it had a big impact in the game. But listen, we're happy we came down to try and win the game. We wanted to try and, you know, go to the quarter-final through the front door. We've got one game now to do that. You know, if we won the next one, we're there. That was the objective. And then, you know, outside of that, like before half time, if you like, we were happy with the performance. You know, they played well, they got their scores. It was a tough game, tough battle, but they used the ball well in the first half. Got their scores when they took their scores when they got the opportunities, and so we'll never know how the game would have panned out. You know, if it was 15-15, but we were happy with our performance up to half time. Then obviously, It's a totally different game tactically when you have a man up.
10: Jim, halftime probably colours a lot of what happened obviously in the second half. It was carnage out there. You seemed to be close enough to the incident with Ryan McHugh that led to Neil Burns' red card.
9: And yeah. Well, I wasn't close to the incident, but...
10: What did you see or what happened then?
9: I didn't see anything, to be honest with you. I didn't see anything, but listen, it is what it is. You know, there's a strike and he's split and people are not happy that... Once your players get split, people are not going to be happy. That's just the bottom line, you know. So it was dealt with by the referee. And he said, nobody in the dugout. I'm going to be fair. And that happened. And we got our boys out of the dugout. Jack got his lads out of the dugout. And I said, are you going to deal with the... situation with Ryan McInnes as I am going to deal with that situation, and that was it. It's over.
4: The fact, Jim, that you had 22 scores and only two wides in the whole game, you must be really, really pleased with that.
9: Yeah, well, on the back, I suppose, the last game, we'd definitely be very, very pleased about that. Percentages were very way down, but we were happy, as I said, in the first half. It's a game of two halves. Like, the first half was the actual game, the second half is a tactical function. It's a function. You're trying to win possession and control the game, and it's very difficult for the opposition. If we were in the same boat, we would have been in deep trouble as well. So that's the way it panned out. We knew coming to Kerry the day that it was going to be very, very physical. We knew that that was going to happen, and that's the way it transpired. You know, so from our point of view, I'm happy that we dealt with that. That we stood up and we dealt with that. And in the back,
11: Jimmy brought the physicality as well, though. To be fair.
9: In what context?
11: He brought physicality as well as Kerry did, to be fair. And I'm not saying because I'm a Kerry person here, but he knew it would be physical. It's as if,
9: well, of course,
11: if they wouldn't be physical, we wouldn't be physical. But he brought it as well. To be fair.
9: Yeah, but we lost the All-Ireland final last year in the first 20 minutes of the game, and a huge part of that was physicality, and we got caught. So you're right, it was physical, but you're also right, we were ready and we didn't take a backward step. And what do you want me to do? Do you want me to say, well, that's common and not deal with that?
11: You
9: can't put that in reverse. Like, if the physicality is common, you either decide that you're going to stand your ground or you're not going to stand your ground, you know. That's the bottom line.
10: The ball was obviously thrown in when Michael Murphy is met by a couple of Kerry boys. Mm-hmm. Do you think that allowed to set the tone? We had a couple of flash points, you know, across that first half.
9: The exact same thing happened all the time. That happens every day in a big game. You know, that's the reality of the situation. We were ready for that. We weren't going to back down. We were going to get our head down. We were going to keep on working hard. And there was no guarantee we were going to win that game or anything else. We were going to get our head down. We were going to meet it head on, if possible, and that was all true.
4: Do you feel you kept clearer heads today, Donegal, than Kerry did?
9: Well, I suppose, to this question here, we targeted the first 20 minutes. We need to make good decisions. We need to try and get our hands on the ball. We need not to kick the ball away. We need to make sure that we're good in possession. We need to relax. We need to try and kick scores, and that's what we tried to do.
8: Some interesting questions there at Donegal manager Jim McGuinness after his side beat Kerry yesterday in Killarney 220 to 16 points. What about Dr. Hyde Park today? Roscommon entertaining Tyrone. Underway at 2 p.m. Francis Mooney is watching this one for Highland Radio Sport.
12: Yes, just over half an hour played here at the Hyde, and Tyrone are 4 points to the good. That's thanks to an explosive burst which produced two absolutely brilliant goals in the space of 3 minutes. Roscommon have just pulled back a two-pointer from Dermot Morta to narrow the gap to a single point. But back to those goals, it was in the 23rd minute that Colin Kilpatrick picked out Owen McElholm, sent the attacker through, and he picked a spot on the bottom corner of the net for precision finish from McElholm to send his side into a three-point lead. Roscommon hit back with a couple of scores from Enda Smith and Ronan Murdoch, but then a super solo goal from Ronan Cassidy picked up possession about 45 metres out and swiveled his way past a couple of challenges before smashing the ball to the roof of Conor Carroll's net. A 4 point lead for Tyrone. Murdoch, well, he's a main man for Roscommon, really coming into this game. He knocked over a pretty, and he's just sent over a 2-pointer to narrow the gap back to a single point. We've got about 33 minutes left here at Hyde Park, and it's Roscommon 1-9, Tyrone 2-9. Matty Donnelly with a point just in the last couple of seconds for Tyrone. So a 3 point margin here. Roscommon 1-9, Tyrone 2-9.
8: Thank you very much to Francis Mooney. Now back to yesterday's reaction from Killarney. After the game, from the Donegal News, Ryan Ferry caught up with the Donegal midfielder Q McFadden.
13: We're very happy with the result. We knew it was going to be a massive battle coming down to Kerry today and Killarney. So we're, you know, just very simply, we're very happy to get a win. Very happy to put on a decent performance and get a win after the last game we'd put on, and we'd be very disappointed how we performed against Down, and we let a lot of our Donegal supporters. So, you know, there's a big travel in Donegal contingency here today, and you could hear the cheer when we ran out. So I suppose I'm happy that we done them proud and then go up the road happy, you know.
14: Yeah, was this, the 4 weeks from that Down game, were they long? I suppose that last year it was so quick fire, the championship, but now 4 week break, how did you find that?
13: Yeah, massive difference compared to 2024 and 2025, obviously being involved in the Ulster championship up until the final. So we had some time, unfortunately, to reflect, and the nature of the defeat against Down obviously lingered there for a long time, and you know. But we just had a park and we go back to the training field, and I suppose the only thing it did do, it gave us a wee window that we could go after a few things we wanted to improve in coming off the Down defeat. I thought we got something right today, but again, it wasn't perfect, you know?
14: Yeah, it was physical right from the start, even before the ball was thrown in. I think you were maybe near Murphy, which maybe didn't help your case, but I suppose it was always going to be like that.
13: Yeah, it's a very physical game now, you know. Kerry are a very strong team with lots of big players, are very good players, and when you have two teams that are trying to win at a competitive level, there's going to be edginess. But you know, I thought, you know, it made a good start to the game and it made it exciting, and we're happy enough to carry on that.
14: Yeah, you were 1-11 to 9 points up at half time. Did you feel that was enough with the breeze at that stage?
13: It was kind of hard to tell. I wasn't reading into it too much. It was a funny kind of breeze too at times, kind of going across the field. It was up and down, it was very gusty, and you know, on reflection, the sending off had a massive bearing on how the second half was played. You know, having a man up, considering the new rules, is a solid advantage. So, you know, we won't read too much into that as well.
14: Yeah, you kept the ball for long periods in that second half, trying to suck them out. And I suppose they got a couple of two pointers, but you just kept the scoreboard ticking over, really.
13: Yeah, like it was a difficult enough goal to shoot into from distance. So I don't think we're in a situation where we're going to force kind of big long shots with a man up. You know, we've been in a situation ourselves when you're man down, it can be difficult to get the ball. So we've lots of good footballers, and we just let them knock it about and see if we can get scores at the back of it.
14: Yeah, so with this new format now, I suppose, you know, you stay on the winner's path, and you know, I suppose maybe what do you make of the new format, and how important was it to get the victory here?
13: I suppose there's a few wee questions in that one. I suppose I think it was very important for us to come back down to Kerry and get a performance result, given the nature of our defeat against Down and the disappointment we had for everybody in Donegal. That's probably the first point. I think I prefer the new structure compared to the old structure, as in it's winner on the day. You know, you're not lingering in the score difference, you're not lingering into who does what elsewhere on a given day, which happened last year when we played against Mayo. So I think that's a positive. And then I know we won today and we're in the winners group, but again, it doesn't change too much because you still have to win your first two games to stay out of the other one. So that's what we're all looking at now.
14: And just on your own performances, because like I suppose last year a lot of time you were probably replaced between the 40th and 50th minute. Like this year, it's generally well into the 60s, if at all. So like, have you worked on that, or is it just the way it's playing out this year?
13: I think it's just the way it's playing out. I've just kind of got a wee bit of a run of training, and I didn't miss really any of the pre-season before Christmas, and I suppose I'm kind of the stature of a player who needs to do a lot of training. So I touch wood now, but the squad's competitive, and you know, you have to cherish every minute you get in the Donegal jersey, and there's loads of good players, so just head down and try to improve. And you know, again, it'll be a fresh blank page for Jim when he's picking the next 15, the 26th, the next day, and it's about 3 weeks to try to get your name on the team sheet or your name on the squad again. So that's kind of how I look at it, Brian, you know.
8: That is Hugh McFadden speaking to Ryan Ferry from the Donegal News after Donegal's victory over Kerry yesterday. Next up, we're going to hear from St Julian's club man Shane O'Donnell. He's been speaking to Off the Ball's Tommy Rooney.
15: Shane O'Donnell, Donegal joint captain, that was a phenomenal win today. The game changed a lot when you come on at half time, but talk us through the Donegal performance.
16: Yeah, everybody was happy, so they were. Big shift from 1 to 15, and the subs included as well. Everybody left their all out in that pitch, and I suppose that's probably what got us over the line in the end. So happy to go away with the victory.
15: Serious efficiency in that first half, and it was a really competitive first half between both sides. You had a bit of a wind at your back, so there was probably a bit of pressure to get a lead at half time. You must have been really happy with a lot of things that you did.
16: Yeah, very happy, yeah. It was neck and neck for the whole way through the first half. Going in with a 4-point lead, I suppose, with that breeze, you'd probably want it to be a bit more, but we were still happy enough with how the performance was going, and just tried to kick on from there, I suppose, and try to keep what we were doing, and got over the line. So yeah, happy with the victory.
15: Yeah, there was a couple of changes made to both teams before the game. You didn't start. What was going on there? And obviously you come on and a big influence in the second half when you come on for Ryan McHugh.
16: Max Campbell was playing there, and I suppose it was deservedly after what he'd done in the league final, especially against Kerry as well. So Max just played there, and he had a phenomenal game again there, so he did, and I just came off the bench and tried to give him the best as well. So now just happy out.
15: Half time was carnage. Everyone was involved. Ryan McHugh ended up getting bandaged and missed a lot of the second half. Micheál Burns was sent off because of it. But to be honest, there was an awful lot going on in that. What's it like dealing with that sort of madness at half time when you go back in? And where were you? Were you in the middle of it too?
16: No, I wasn't in the middle of it. Now I was down getting warmed up there, but yeah, it was just chaotic. Now we're getting warmed up, and again, I didn't see too much of it now. But I suppose once you get into the change room, it's just trying to forget what just happened and get back to the game plan and get focused again and make sure you're thinking straight. And yeah, again, just trying to leave it all behind there and just worrying about getting the performance.
15: I suppose you didn't know what was going to happen with referee Sean Hurston in the second half. I think he waited a couple of minutes to come back out. Is it hard to kind of reset and relax at half time after all of that?
16: It is, yeah. But listen, there's a lot of leaders in the group there at the minute, and they're making sure that everybody's staying focused on the game plan. So, no, listen, once you get in, you get sitting down, hey, everything goes out the window and you're just focused in and getting out and giving your all again.
15: Yeah, that was a serious performance there. You had a big crowd coming out from Donegal to follow you from one end of the country to another. So many positives to take from it today. It's a great place to be after falling short against Down a couple of weeks back.
16: Yeah, definitely, yeah. You know, it's a big ask for supporters to come down here, first of all, and we're very thankful for them to be travelling. They travel everywhere for us, and, you know, it's definitely a big lift when you can hear them there cheering you on throughout the game, because it's a lot of things add up to get you over the line there for those type of games. But no, listen, just again, very thankful for all the supporters that came down there, and we'll need them now again for the next game.
15: Yeah, last one. The physicality between the two teams, you've got to know each other so well over the last couple of years. There's a savage rivalry there. You know, a league final for yourselves and All-Ireland for Kerry last year. You just keep meeting. What's it like when that rivalry is brewing between two teams?
16: You just look forward to it, I suppose. When you're playing those big games so often, you just look forward to the challenge, and I suppose it's just about making sure that you get on the right side of it. You know, we've been lucky a good few times, we've got a good few victories, but I suppose the big one at the end of the day, we never got it, so still a bit of hurt from it. But yeah, just trying to carry that on now and make sure that we can get the job done this year, hopefully.
8: Donegal joint captain Shane O'Donnell speaking to Tommy Rooney after his side's victory yesterday. We're going to hear from Jack O'Connor in just a moment. But the match taking place today in the All-Ireland Senior Football Championship, it's half time. It's in Dr. Hyde Park. It's Tyrone 2-11. That's 17 points. Roscommon 1-9. A 5-point advantage for the Red Hand County at the Brick. Here's Jack O'Connor. Here's what he had to say to the assembled media after the game yesterday.
17: Yeah, obviously the second half was a bit of a damp squib. I thought we were still in the game at half time, but if there's one team you don't want to go down a man, it's against Donegal. You know, because of the way they're retaining the ball and whatever. So I just thought once we went down to 14. In the second half, I thought that was game up, really.
18: 5 points at half time, going in with the wind in the second half, would not have been such a bad result. But then the sending off, obviously, and the kerfuffle at half time or before half time, that changed things.
17: It's just what I said.
19: What does Sean say to yourself and Jim McGuinness at half time?
17: He was just on about the mountain men on the sideline there. He was just talking about just having limited people, just the medical on the sideline, along with the coach and himself. That's all, isn't it? I don't think either of us were stuck in the shimaja.
20: Jack, with the tone sort of set before the game, I think a couple of Kerry boys met Michael Murphy before the throw-in, and the referee threw the ball in and let the game go on from there, so that was kind of building across the first half.
17: I didn't see. I was watching the throw-in. I didn't see that. To be honest.
21: Are you concerned about repercussions from the game? You know, in terms of that half-time schmuzzle.
17: How do you mean?
21: Will there be sort of evidence brought up about any of the players or anybody?
17: Sure, that the referee dealt with it. He dished out a couple of cards.
21: That's the end with him.
17: I have no idea. I wasn't refing the game, Mike. No idea.
20: Being down a man in the second half, obviously, completely changed, you know, the tone of the game. Anytime you try to press out, it's very difficult, obviously, in Gaelic football nowadays. Were you disappointed with how you handled that man less in the second half?
17: Yes, look, I think very athletic team, and they move the ball around well, and they stress you even when you even numbers, when you're down a number or down a man. That's exacerbated then, so I thought that was the story really.
0: Jack, did you know when you went in at that time that Milos knew you were better?
17: No.
1: Yeah, I know you've spoken obviously the 3 weeks time is kind of where you'll be in full health. I suppose it's going to be a longer road down because of this defeat with an extra game if you are to have an extended run this year.
17: What question are you asking me?
1: The fact that it means an extra game overall in terms of...
17: We're just glad to have a game now, never won an extra game. Yeah, I'm not sure what question you're asking me, Jason. At this stage, we're not in a position to be to be too precious about what road we go. You know, we'll just do our best. We'll gather the troops next week and we'll train and we'll try and get a couple of fellas back if we can. Obviously, we're down important bodies at the moment. You know, and even fellas that are coming back are a bit undercooked. So that's where we're at, lads. And no better crowd to exploit that than Donegal, because they are a very fit team and athletic team. And if you have any chinks in your armour, they'll find them.
8: That is Jack O'Connor. I must say, I really enjoyed listening to that interview. And there's a phrase in life, as a young lad growing up, I often heard two words, cute Kerry man. So it does come to mind there. So Jack O'Connor speaking to the media after the game last night.
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22: Hi folks, Paul McDevitt here, inviting you to join myself and Jimmy Stafford this Monday night for another edition of the Monday Night Sessions in association with Emerald Guitars. On the show this week, we welcome back the brilliant Dusty Windowsills. Galway singer-songwriter Sarah Jardine will also be dropping by for a chat and a few tunes. Joanna Harkin will also be joining us to tell us all about her new show, The Unreal Housewives of Derry. That's the Monday Night Sessions this Monday night between 8 p.m. and 10 p.m. As always, right here on Highland Radio.
23: 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One that's passed on what they learned yesterday to shape those on the pitch today. 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
27: 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Tina Gary and myself will review The Truth About Ruby Cooper by Liz Nugent, a dark psychological thriller exploring how a single traumatic incident caused by 16-year-old Ruby destroys her family and ripples over decades. 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

Yeah, bringing you back in time. Highland Radio, Sunday Sport, that is the Bee Gees, Staying Alive. 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Voice notes are welcome today as well via WhatsApp. Maybe you have a younger listener in the car or whatever, and you'd like to hear their voice on the radio, feel free to WhatsApp us this Sunday afternoon. Kieran and Mark keeping you company until 6 o'clock. Hi, Kieran. Can you please say a massive shout out to Eve and Isha tuning in Guidoor today. They're massive fans of the Tumbling Paddies, I've been reliably informed. So hopefully you're all keeping well in beautiful Guidoor this Sunday afternoon. That is Isha, Kelly, and not forgetting Eve as well. Here's the Tumbling Paddies, The Way I Am.

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10: Good afternoon, it's Katie Gillen with the news at 3 o'clock. Police are appealing for witnesses and information following an assault in Derry last night. A man has been arrested while the victim remains in hospital in a stable condition. Daniel Pitcher reports.
11: Police received a report at around 10:20 p.m. of a fight between two men in the Waterloo Street area, where one man was punched in the face, fell and hit his head. Officers attended the scene and the injured man was taken to hospital, where he remains in a stable condition. A 39-year-old man was subsequently arrested on suspicion of grievous bodily harm. During a search of this person, police located a quantity of suspected Class C drugs, and the man was also arrested on suspicion of possession of a Class C drug. He remains in police custody at this time. Police inquiries are ongoing and they're appealing for anyone who was in the area at the time and has information, including CCTV or other footage, to contact them via 101.
10: Police and emergency services remain at the scene of a serious road traffic collision in Fermanagh this afternoon. It occurred on the Marble Arch Road and it remains closed in both directions between the Blonock and Bog Road. It is expected to remain closed for some time while emergency services attend the incident and the area is cleared. Motorists are advised to avoid the area and take an alternative route. A vehicle has been seized in Derry after the driver was caught with no insurance. Police made the discovery while on foot patrol in the Waterside area of the city yesterday. A fixed charge penalty notice was issued to the motorist and the car was seized. PSNI say uninsured motorists may drive vehicles that are unsafe, increasing the risk of collisions, and they are aiming to make the roads safer for everyone. America's most senior diplomat has suggested a peace deal with Iran could be announced within hours. Secretary of State Marco Rubio says progress has been made on an outline that could see the Strait of Hormuz reopened. However, there have been reports Tehran is unwilling to give up control of the key shipping route. Ismail Baghaei is a spokesperson for Iran's foreign ministry.
12: Naturally, the issue of the Strait of Hormuz is among the topics discussed, but more important than that is an end to the piracy by America against international navigation.
10: The fight to bring aid to Gaza will continue, according to an Irish activist who was on board the Global Samud flotilla. 12 Irish citizens arrived back to Dublin yesterday afternoon after being detained by Israeli forces during the week. They were among 400 people trying to deliver supplies to Gaza. Several activists say they were tortured while in detention. Dublin poet, musician and teacher Michael Cullen says the Irish government has emboldened Israel through its inaction.
5: Continue to struggle, continue to fight and keep the pressure on the Irish government. They are a disgrace. While we were being tortured, they were aiding our torturers by voting against sanctioning Israel.
10: Africa Day celebrations are underway across the county today. Events celebrating African culture, music, food and heritage are taking place in Bunkrana, Stranorlar and Ballybuffet. Minister of State for International Development and Diaspora at the Department of Foreign Affairs and Trade, Neil Richmond, says today celebrates the impact people in Ireland have had across Africa, as well as the huge contribution people with African heritage make to Irish cities, towns and villages. As the weather heats up over the coming days, people are advised to stay safe on the water. The Oranelagh expects the coast to be really busy due to the good weather. Its water safety team spokesperson Killian O'Kelly says it's vital to have a way to contact someone at sea.
13: We would ask everyone to bring some means of communication. So, you know, a radio, a phone, even a whistle, some way that if the worst does happen, if you do get into difficulty, that you have some way to basically contact for help.
10: 84% of Gen Z experienced sunburn at least once in the last year. That's up from 73% in 2024 and two-thirds in 2023. The Irish Cancer Society is encouraging them to make sure they take the risk of skin cancer seriously. Its Director of Clinical Affairs, Amy Nolan, says if kids and teens get sunburnt, it has lasting effects.
14: We know that three episodes of severe sunburn before the age of 20 years means that you more than double the risk of melanoma cancer in adulthood. So we really recommend that you protect your skin during these lovely days over the weekend and beyond. And how you do that is SunSmart's five steps. Slip on your clothing over your skin, slop on the sunscreen.
10: And now for the weather. Dry this afternoon with a mix of cloud and sunny spells with high temperatures of 17 to 20 degrees. That's all from the newsroom for now. We'll be back with another update at 4 o'clock.

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2: 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Our first port of call is the All-Ireland Senior Football Championship. Dr. Hyde Park is the venue. Early stages of the second half. Roscommon against Tyrone. Francis Mooney.
3: Yes, we're 8 minutes into the second half, and Tyrone still have their lead. It's down to 4 points. It was a five-point turnover lead at halftime. But Ronan Murta with a free narrowed that lead. But Tyrone with another goal chance. Shawnee O'Donnell burst through after a combined move involving Matty Donnelly, Joey Clark, and Kieran McGeary. But it was Shawnee that got a shot away. But a superb play from Connor Carroll to deny him. Ethan Jordan slotted over the 45 that resulted. But Roscommon, Carroll, who just made that save, he turned a scorer a few minutes later with a 50-metre free for a two-pointer for Roscommon, narrowing the gap to three. But another Shawnee O'Donnell point just in the last few moments had Tyrone restored to their four-point advantage. Certainly an excellent performance so far here from Tyrone at the Hyde. But Tyrone, they're into that slight wind in the second half, and they're defending Roscommon as they go for the two-pointers and an effort there from just outside the arc from Roscommon. But that's the second attempt that they've made at a two-pointer. In the second half, both have gone wide. So almost 10 minutes dead in the second half. Looking good for Tyrone so far. Roscommon 112, Tyrone 213.
2: Thank you very much to Francis Mooney at Dr. Hyde Park in Roscommon. Now, sad news earlier on today of the death of Frank McGuigan, the Tyrone great, and we're going to pay tribute to him shortly after 4 o'clock today. Quarter past four, we're going to hear from another former Tyrone great, John Lynch, joining us on the airwaves of Highland Radio. And the Tartan Cup today, Sligo won. They beat Waterford today, 29 points Sligo, 3-12 to Waterford as that finished up. Eamon McGee, part of the Sligo management team this year. Fermanagh were 8-point winners over Wexford in the same competition. And the Ulster LGFA final today, that's the Ulster ladies final. Armagh, they lead Tyrone 1-9 to 1-8, so we'll keep you posted with that one a little bit later on. All County League today as well, we didn't forget about you, all throwing in at 3 p.m. so we'll have, keep you updated regarding that as well throughout today's bulletin. It's the final day of the Premier League season. Mark is here.
4: The 38th game, Kieran, all games kicking off at 4 o'clock, and the two big games, Spurs against Everton, West Ham against Leeds. If Spurs need a point to survive, but if Everton happen to get the win at the Tottenham Hotspur Stadium and West Ham beat Leeds, then Spurs would be relegated. Anything else and it will see West Ham go down. Let's get previews of all of the games that start at 4 o'clock. We have reporters at each of those 10 games. Kieran, we'll start with the two matches, Tottenham and West Ham battling to avoid relegation. Ryan Bromelow and Guy Swindles are at the key games for us.
5: Tottenham's destiny is in their own hands. All they need to do is avoid defeat here against Everton, but they've been out a home win since December. Boss Roberto De Zerbi isn't taking anything for granted.
6: We are playing well. I think we deserve to stay up, but nothing is impossible.
7: Here at the London Stadium, West Ham have it against them. They must beat Leeds and hope Tottenham lose. Manager Nuno Espirito Santo says they need to do their job.
8: Leeds did a very good season. We played them before. It required the best of us.
7: Both games kick off at 4 p.m.
4: Arsenal will be awarded the Premier League trophy. They are at Selhurst Park to play Crystal Palace, and Kat Sove is there for Highland Radio Sport.
9: 22 years of waiting is finally over for Arsenal as the Premier League champions cap off their triumphant season with a visit to Crystal Palace. The Gunners have turned three seasons of silver medals into a gold after beating Burnley 1-0 in their last outing and watching Manchester City's 1-1 draw against Bournemouth. Oliver Glasner, meanwhile, will be saying goodbye to Selhurst Park in his last game in charge here in the top flight, but his eyes and those of Mikel Arteta will be firmly set on Europe. Arsenal face PSG in the Champions League final, while Palace take on Rayo Vallecano in the Conference League on Wednesday. No jeopardy in this match, but a trophy will be lifted today. It's Crystal Palace versus Arsenal at Selhurst Park.
4: Pep Guardiola's 10 years in charge of Manchester City will come to an end. Today they are at home to Aston Villa. Darren Stanage is there.
10: The Etihad Stadium bids farewell to Pep Guardiola today after he confirmed he was departing as City manager after 10 years and 20 trophies, including, of course, 6 Premier League titles. Despite winning both domestic cups, the Spaniard will be disappointed he isn't departing as a title winner, but do expect a party atmosphere today, shared indeed by Aston Villa, who clinched the Europa League trophy midweek and a return to the Champions League next season. Both sides will want to finish on a high. City also say goodbye to Bernardo Silva and John Stones, and this result could well have an impact on the Champions League places. If Villa finish 5th, the door opens for a 6th English team in the Champions League at the Etihad, Manchester City and Aston Villa.
4: The European battle is not over and it'll all be settled today on the final day. Let's start at Anfield, Liverpool against Brentford. Shane Pennington is at Anfield.
11: As title defences go, Liverpool's campaign has been pretty timid, with even a victory here today leaving them with their worst points total in 10 seasons. But one positive for them should be qualification for the Champions League, bar a sequence of strange results. Brentford arrive here with the Europa League on their minds. Keith Andrews' side have struggled on the road of late, with the Bees only having one win in their last 9 trips. And today will be a great time to put that right. At Anfield, it's Liverpool and Brentford.
4: Brighton host Manchester United. Alan Lewis is at that game for us.
12: One more match in a roller coaster of a season, and for Brighton, everything to play for. The possibilities are many, ranging from playing Champions League football next season to missing out on European football altogether. Securing third place has finally earned Michael Carrick the job as permanent manager of Manchester United. This another chance to set the tone heading into next season. An afternoon of calculations, permutations and possibly celebrations. From a sun-baked Amex Stadium, it's Brighton against Manchester United.
4: It's Nottingham Forest against Bournemouth. Let's go to Adam Diori, who's at the City Ground.
13: As Andoni Iraola gets ready to leave Bournemouth, he could still give the club an incredible farewell gift: Champions League football. Other results would need to help them, but even reaching Europe is a huge achievement for a team that was close to dropping out of the Football League just 17 years ago. They face a Forest side already looking ahead to next season after securing safety following a difficult campaign. With reports suggesting manager Vitor Pereira will be offered a new deal, a win today would end the season on a positive note. It's Nottingham Forest versus Bournemouth at the City Ground.
4: Chelsea are away to Sunderland. John Middleton is at the Stadium of Light.
14: A big weekend in Sunderland, and while music lovers party in the city, their club hope that come 5 o'clock there's a celebration at the Stadium of Light too. No doubt there will be, with the club exceeding expectations, avoiding relegation with ease, and if they win today, the possibility of a European adventure next season. They may also complete a very surprising double over their opponents, having beaten them 2-1 last October. Last week's beaten FA Cup finalists are the visitors today, and they will be looking to banish dreams of a roller coaster scary season with a European spot. A draw should do it for Chelsea, but caretaker Callum McFarlane will be hoping to deliver Europa League football for the incoming Xabi Alonso with a win. It's Sunderland versus Chelsea at the Stadium of Light.
4: Two games left to tell you about. Fulham against Newcastle is looking fairly damp squiddish. Joshua Adudonker is there.
15: Fulham and Newcastle aiming to end the season on a high after a mixed set of results in final weeks of the season. It's unlikely European football will be gracing both next year. However, victory for either could still bring a top 10 finish. There's a possibility also this match may be the final one for Fulham manager Marco Silva. He's yet to renew his contract with the club, which is ending next month. From a sun-kissed Craven Cottage, it's Fulham versus Newcastle coming up.
4: And finally, Wolves can actually lift themselves off the bottom of the Premier League table on the final day. They are away to Burnley, and we can now go to Turf Moor, where Peter Smith is.
16: Limiting the champions Arsenal to just a single goal victory in last Monday's encounter might be construed as a plus for Burnley at the end of a third Premier League relegation in the last 5 seasons. The Championship 100-point promotion of 12 months ago now seems a dim and distant memory. This encounter will deem who finishes bottom of the pile, a position currently occupied by Wolves, who've won just 3 of their 37 league games, an all-time club lowest record. At Turf Moor, it's Burnley against Wolves.
4: There you are, Kieran. So you won't miss a thing from 4 o'clock onwards in terms of the Premier League, how it's going. So the big two games, Tottenham against Everton and West Ham at home to Leeds. Tottenham against Everton is our feature game. The text machine's busy this afternoon. People looking to get the final €40 voucher for Michael Murphy Sports of the season. And all you have to do is text your score prediction of that game. Tottenham Hotspur against Everton at the Tottenham Hotspur Stadium. 4 o'clock kickoff. Text your score prediction along with your name and address to 086 60 25000, and if you're correct, you will be in the hat to win this week's and the final week of the season's €40 voucher for Michael Murphy Sports. About 45 minutes to get the phone up and send us a text, Kieran.
2: Mark, well, you missed the Premier League season now. When it finished up, you worked hard this year and you enjoyed it. This was your first full season as a soccer English correspondent.
4: Very unofficial. That was your tag now, Kieran. You've been calling me that since August.
2: And you accepted
4: August.
2: It with great joy.
4: Ah, it's good. The World Cup was supposed to keep us busy, but the thing about the World Cup games is they could be on the wee hours of the morning.
2: Would there be more money in the World Cup correspondent than there would be in there?
4: Aye, good man.
2: Plenty more from Mark very shortly. All County League today. We'll try and update you on many games as we can. The only one game of the latest in is there's 9 minutes gone in Glenties. It's Niamh Connell, a goal. Kolkata, 3 points. So it's a level pegging at the David Brennan Memorial Park early stages of the first half. Back very shortly, our first protocol will be to Dr. Hyde Park in Roscommon.
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2: We are returning to Dr. Hyde Park in the next few seconds. Tyrone against Roscommon, All County League today. The latest we have, 8 minutes gone at Father Tierney Park. Chaconnell Park, Donegal Town. 4 masters, 1 goal. Dunlow, a goal and 3 points. Back to Dr. Hyde Park in Roscommon. Tyrone taking on Roscommon, All Ireland Championship Round 1. 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
3: Yes, we've got 54 minutes on the top here.

0: 3 points to goalkeeper Conor Carroll with a 50-metre free, and Johnny O'Donnell's responded with a Tyrone point, but another couple of scores from Roscommon. Substitute Conor Hand with a couple of scores with his first couple of touches of the game, narrowed the game back to two, and then Con Gilpatrick with a goal chance, but goalkeeper Carroll, well, he saved with his foot the second time he denied the Tyrone a goal in the second half. Johnny O'Donnell was the man that he saved from early on in the half. But Carroll certainly the hero with a two-pointer and those two saves. And then in that last couple of minutes, as we heard, Enda Smith with the Roscommon goal. Rossi's back in front. It's Roscommon 2-14, Tyrone 2-13.
1: Exciting stuff, Francis Mooney. Thank you so much indeed. Certainly highly entertaining stuff there, Dr. Hyde Park and Roscommon. All County League, the latest we have from Ballyshannon's Area 1-5. Niamh Mar alone, the Rosses 1 point. At the Davy Brennan Memorial Park in Glenties, it is all square. When I last gave you that update, it's now Kilcar 1-3. Niamh Connell a goal. Kilcar lead by 3 points. 12 minutes gone, and that encounter, Shawnee Boyle, the full forward of the Kilcar goal in that one. Turning tack from soccer to Gaelic, keeping it local, Bonagy, victory for Bonagy today against Rathkeel in the FAI Junior Cup, victory at Dry Arch Park. It finished Bonagy 2, Rathkeel 1. Delighted to say, joining me on the line is the Bonagy United manager, Mickey Funston. Mickey, we spoke a few weeks ago ahead of this encounter after your last victory in this competition. Another victory today over Rathkeel. Give us your thoughts just after the match today, not long since the final whistle.
2: Listen, it was a difficult hot. The pitch was sticky day. There was an energy sapping, look, and we went one down. And we chatted about on Thursday night of training and cup games and different games and different opportunities, characters. And we needed that. We need that when you go 1-0 down and you're not just at the level you should be at or you can be at, shall I say. Look, it took real characters. We made a couple of changes off the bench, and young Kyle Martin who came on and scored on his first touch probably. And then, to be honest, there was only one winner. That actually, them scoring kind of gave us the impetus to lift our tempo. And look, Matthew McLaughlin scored up as he's done so many times for us and at Kyle McCrennan on the start of the year and popped up and got a goal. And Matthew played about three or four different positions for us today, and he was immense.
1: As a manager, you always like that hard work and never say die attitude. What was it for you? You went 1-0 down. What impressed you the most after conceding that goal then? Obviously a lot of things, because you end up winning the game, but if there was one thing, what impressed you the most?
2: Well, look, I have good fellas in this changing room, and nobody points the finger at somebody else. They always look internally, and that's what we've done. You know, nobody looked around and was looking to blame somebody. It was what we were going to do next, and that's what sport's all about. How can you react properly? And as I said to you, we have serious characters in our changing rooms, and as I said to you, we weren't scared to make changes off the bench, but those players on the bench have to be ready to prove their worth. And young Kyle Martin certainly was. He was another player that came on and brought us so much energy. And as I said to you, with his first touch, he got the goal. And then, to be honest, with a game that was kind of cagey, once we got that equaliser, there was only one winner, and it was ourselves.
1: What was the expectations before the game, Mickey, and what was your knowledge of today's opponent or opposition?
2: Yeah, we're very lucky. We got quite a bit of information on them today. You know, we knew that they were very set piece organised, and they're a good side. They haven't lost a game all season, and they won a cup. So, look, we knew lots about them. But like, information's fine, but you've got to go and impose your game on somebody and let them worry about you. And that's something that I've always did as a manager. And I give them always a breakdown of what the opposition is, but I only ever concentrate on what people in yellow jerseys can do. And, you know, this season probably the league has got away from us from different things. Probably the strength of the squad has probably let us down and put some pieces. But look, Bonagy now have a seriously talented group of boys, and it's really important that they keep them together because they have characters and leaders and people that are hungry for success.
1: We did speak a number of weeks ago, Mickey, about the third tier. What was the feeling for you today? Correct me if I'm wrong, your last match managing the side today, was there emotion there as it may be your last time managing the club this season?
2: Look, for me it was just all about that. As I said to you, everybody always says to me, I can only do one thing and one thing only at a time, and that was getting this club through to the next round, because I knew it was a massive opportunity for Dickie coming in behind me to keep the squad together and roll them on into the National League. And like, I'm hugely excited about the National League.

0: League, and we're delighted to get somebody with Deggie's reputation and skill and the door to take over and man the ship for. So from my point of view, look, I'm a Bodyguy man. I'll be here for as little, as much as Deggie wants me in the future. And if it's, look, as I said to everybody before, as a child I was down here painting change rooms open on the pitch. I'm a Bodyguy man, that's never going to change. As I say, I'm here for whatever's needed for the club and whatever's best for the club. That's what I'm prepared to do. Just one thing I will want to say, well, I know last number of weeks there we lost Kieran McKay, and we chatted about this before the game, and this one's for Kieran. You know, it's not easy when you lose somebody that's so involved with the club, and that victory today is dedicated to the McKay and Kieran, wherever he is, God rest him.
1: Michael, I can see how Mickey, I can see how emotional you are there, and as a player playing for the club, and when you came in as manager, I'm sure you have fond memories with the late great.
0: Yeah, look, we have great time. We had great times here. We shared great times and bad times, and all the things that you share in sport, and that's what brings you together, and that's what brings you a bond, and that's what brings you community, and that's what we have here in spades. We have hard work in the community, you know, and you know he will be sadly missed, you know.
1: Finally, Mickey, before I let you go, I know you're Bonagy at heart. What's the plan for you? I know you did allude to there that whatever role needed by the new manager, Declan Lynch, you'll answer that call. You're excited about the third tier, and something tells me you'll not be too far away come the first match of the new third tier.
0: Yeah, well, look, that decision is up to Decky. As I said to you, I'm here for as much or as little as he wants. You know, I'm very cautious that he has to come in and most certainly put his stamp on it and do things his way. So look, as the man says, the mantle's been passed on to him now, really. So that's really a question for him. But as the man says, look, should it be open in the change rooms or whatever it is, if he needs from me, I'm prepared to offer that, you know, and whatever's best for Bonagy Football Club, you know, that's all, as the man said before.
1: Mickey Fontenson, thanks so much for joining us on Hale Radio Sunday Sport. And maybe when you're not the manager now, you may have more time. You may be a regular at Finn Park. Once again, we may see you at Finn Park on a Friday night.
0: Well, I don't miss too many games in Finn Park now, to be fair to me. As the man says, you know, when you play so much with somebody, look, I've still so many fond memories. I still support them, you know, so like that'll never change either. So, you know what I mean? We were up and they got a great... a draw on Friday night, and to be fair, you talk about character and whatever, because they were 2-0, they were out on their feet and they sprung a heap of young talent off the bench, and luck could be battled, and they got a 2-2 draw, and fair play to Kevin, he needed that.
1: Mickey, thank you very much, and thanks for joining us on Hale Radio Sunday Sport.
0: No problem, thank you very much, bye bye.
1: That is Mickey Funston, a Bonagy United manager today, for that big FAI Junior Cup tie against Ralph Keel, the 1-2 you did hear him say, Kyle Martin and Matty McLaughlin with the goals for the Dry Arch Park side today. All County League Division 1 today. It's 21 minutes gone. Neve Connell lead 1-5-1-4 against Kilcar at the Davy Brennan Memorial Park. Chaconnell Park and Donegal Town. Four Masters are taking on Dunlow. Four Masters 1-6, Dunlow 1-5. Dr. Hyde Park, Roscommon against Tyrone. Francis Mooney.
2: Yes, we've got about 8 minutes to play here at the Hyde, and Tyrone hanging on by a single point. They got a goal back. Enda Smith with that goal for Roscommon that gave them back the lead. But Tyrone, well, they badly needed a score. They hadn't got one for 16 minutes. But then a touch of inspiration. Well, it was a poor kick out from Roscommon goalkeeper Conor Carr, who had been spot on with his last few restarts. But his kick out intercepted by Kieran Daly. He quickly shifted the ball to his clubmate, Matty Donnelly, and he buried it in the net. And Matty Donnelly has just won a free that even Jordan has converted for a 2-point lead for Tyrone. So Tyrone certainly worked themselves well back into this game following a period of intense pressure from Roscommon. They lead by 2 going into the last 8 or 9 minutes of this game at Hyde Park. In the baking sunshine here at Hyde Park, it's Roscommon 2-16, Tyrone 3-15.
1: Francis Mooney, don't go anywhere. Returning to you very shortly.
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10: Hi folks, Paul McDevitt here, inviting you to join myself and Jimmy Stafford this Monday night for another edition of the Monday Night Sessions in association with Emerald Guitars. On the show this week, we welcome back the brilliant Dusty Windowsills. Galway singer-songwriter Sarah Jardine will also be dropping by for a chat and a few tunes. Joanna Harkin will also be joining us to tell us all about her new show, The Unreal Housewives of Derry. That's the Monday Night Sessions this Monday night between 8 p.m. and 10 p.m. As always, right here on Highland Radio.

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1: We will be returning to Francis Mooney very shortly. Highly entertaining affair in Dr. Hyde Park. Roscommon against Tyrone. But just want to tell you, coming up between 4 and 5 o'clock this evening, an action-filled hour of interviews. First of all, after 4pm, we're going to hear from the chairperson of the Kolkata Comórtas Penalty Gaeltacht Committee, Joanne Sweeney. A huge weekend for the club next weekend. They are hosting, only for the second time in the club's history, the All-Ireland Comórtas Penalty Gaeltacht that gets underway next Friday. Gaidor, the Mara Gallon men, are taking on Kiltane from Mayo. That's in the first round of the senior competition. Huge weekend on and off the field. So we'll be discussing that with Joanne Sweeney after 4 o'clock. John Lynch is going to drop by as well. We're going to hear from the former Tyrone great. He's going to pay a tribute. He's going to tell us some of his memories of the late great Frank McGuigan. That's in around 20 past four, and athletics as well. After 4:30, we're going to hear from our athletics correspondent, who is Patsy McGonigal. Before we go to Dr. Hyde Park in Roscommon, what about the All County League today in Donegal? These games get underway at 3 p.m. in Division 1. It is half time at the Davy Brennan Memorial Park. Kilkear 1-6, Neve Connell 2-7. So Glentish leading by 4 at the interval. In Lifford today, Sean McCool's are taking on last year's champions at Terman. Not too sure how that one is planning. That one's actually 3:30. That one is actually getting under at 3:30 and not at 3 p.m. Four Masters hosting Dunloe today. Masters lead at the break 3-8 to 1-5. Aroa Ballyshannon and Father Tierney Park, they are taking on Neve Mora today. 29 minutes gone in the opening half of that one. Aroa 1-7, Neve Mora 5 points. That's at half time. Approaching half time, and that one. And the Leinster Hurling Championship today, it is all over. A victory for Dublin. Dublin have beaten the mighty Cats of Kilkenny. 126 to 22 points is how that one panned out today. One for Declan Bonner today, has Fermanagh side a Tartan Cup a victory earlier on today, and that one they beat Wexford in the Tartan Cup early on today. Sligo had a big victory over Waterford. Eamon McGee, part of the Sligo management team. Without further ado, it's time to return to Dr. Hyde Park in Roscommon. Roscommon entertaining Tyrone. We will be going to Francis Mooney very, very shortly indeed. We do know Tyrone are 1 point up the latter stages of that encounter. And without further ado, we can actually hand you over now to Dr. Hyde Park. Tyrone against Roscommon. The full-time whistle has just gone. Francis Mooney.
2: Yes, what a game we witnessed here in the Hyde, in the baking heat of Hyde Park here in the summer sunshine. A 1 point win for Tyrone in this All Ireland Division round one game. Dara Hennehan with an early goal will give Roscommon a massive boost. But Tyrone hit back with 2 first half goals. The first from Owen McElhone after 23 minutes, picking a spot in the bottom corner. 3 minutes later, a super solo goal by Ronan Cassidy, who slalomed his way through and smashed a shot to the roof of the net. Tyrone ahead by 5 after playing with a light wind in that first half, 2-11 to 2-1-9, but Roscommon will take him storming back in the second half. A 2-pointer from the goalkeeper, Conor Carroll, from a 15-metre free. They stormed ahead again. Substitute Conor Hand slotting over a couple of points, and then in the 55th minute, Enda Smith with a goal, put them 4 points ahead. Smith, the old war horse, picking his shot in the spot in the bottom corner of the net. But what a response from Tyrone. Kieran Daly intercepted Conor Carroll. A kick out, sent the ball to his clubmate Matty Donnelly, who rivaled his shot to the net. Tyrone by 1, but Roscommon weren't finished yet. Murta with a free, his 7th point of the afternoon, and a super 2-pointer from Paul Carey brought them level in the 68th minute. But there was still time for Tyrone to work their way upfield. And they worked the ball brilliantly for Owen McElhugh to win the free that Ethan Jordan slotted over the bar, bringing his tally to 7 points for the afternoon and a one-point win. What a boost for Tyrone. A one-point win for the Red Hands. Final score from Hyde Park here in Roscommon. Roscommon 218, Tyrone 316.
1: Big victory for Tyrone today. No doubt Frank McGuigan locking down, a proud man locking down in his native Tyrone today. And if you didn't hear it, the former Tyrone, a great, sadly passing away earlier on this morning. So our sympathies to everybody associated with the Ardbow Club, and not forgetting Tyrone GA as well, and former Iron Red Q's and Tyrone senior footballer John Lynch will be joining me in and around 20 past four for a tribute to the late great Frank McGuigan. Two hurling results to tell you about today. It's an entertaining encounter. Wexford 320, Galway 231. High scoring affair today in the Leinster Hurling Championship, and also in the Leinster Hurling Championship. Dublin beating Kilkenny today 126 to 22. Points. Mark Gallagher, I do believe you have some team news for me in the English Premier League.
3: Yeah, the team news is all in for all 10 4 o'clock kickoffs. We're not going to go through all 10 games, Kieran, but we will go to the couple of big games. Obviously, Tottenham against Everton and West Ham against Leeds are the two games that have the biggest ramifications. There's also games on that will decide European places. But let's first go to the Tottenham Hotspur Stadium. The teams have been named as Spurs against Everton. Ryan Bramlow is in London for us, Kieran. I think we can go for the team news now, can we? Oh, okay. Just, yeah, we can now cross over to Ryan Bramlow, Kieran.
4: There are 9 possible outcomes this afternoon between Spurs and West Ham. Tottenham Hotspur stay in the Premier League with 8 of them. Defeat against Chelsea has taken their fate to the final day, but Roberto De Zerbi makes just one change from the side that lost at Stamford Bridge. Jets, who's fit to play despite suffering a broken jaw on Tuesday, comes in at the expense of Colin Mouani. Dominic Solanke and James Maddison among the options available to De Zerbi on the bench. And we're told Christian Romero, although not in the squad, is also in attendance. So as the Tottenham skipper watches on, Everton gaze into their own top half finish. Although the Toffees have failed to win in the last 6, they are no soft touch on the road. One tweak for David Moyes sees Tierno Barry prefer to battle up top. Seamus Coleman set to feature for his final appearance in an Everton shirt, but he is on the bench. Tottenham Hotspur host Everton. Kickoff is at 4.
3: Yes, and across the city at the London Stadium, West Ham are at home to Leeds United. The team news is also in from that game. We can now head over to Guy Swindles.
5: Both West Ham and Leeds make 3 changes apiece from their last outings. As for the Hammers, after defeat at Newcastle last time out, Pablo comes back in, as does Walker Peters into defence, and Castellano will leave behind. Callum Wilson drops to the bench, as does Wan-Bissaka and Tadebo. As for Leeds, in come the fit again. Jaden Bogle, Pascal Strike and Luca Enmecha comes in too, as Bornau, James and Stack all miss out. Borno and James are on the bench. It's West Ham against Leeds at the London Stadium.
3: We'll go for a bit of team news to Crystal Palace, Selhurst Park. Arsenal will be presented with the trophy. Let's see how the teams are lining out. Kat Sova's there for Henry Radio Sport.
6: Both Crystal Palace and Arsenal make a number of changes to their last Premier League lineups as they eye up glory in Europe. Oliver Glasner names 5 changes to his side, who are held 2-2 against Brentford. Lacroix, Canvo, Mitchell, Wharton and Pino drop out, with Klein, Lerma, Cardinez, Hughes and Devaney coming into the starting 11. Mikel Arteta, meanwhile, names a whopping 9 changes, with only Mosquera and Calafiori keeping their places from their 1-0 victory against Burnley. Both managers will be mindful of keeping their usual starters fit for the Champions League and Conference League finals this week. It's Crystal Palace versus Arsenal at Selhurst Park.
3: There you go, Kieran. So all 10 of the games on the final day of the Premier League season getting underway in 15 minutes. I'll just run through the fixtures. Brighton at home to Man United. Burnley host Wolves. Crystal Palace at home to Arsenal. Fulham welcome Newcastle to Craven Cottage. At Anfield, it's Liverpool against Brentford. Manchester City against Aston Villa. Nottingham Forest host Bournemouth. Chelsea are at Stadium of Light to play Sunderland. And the two big games, Tottenham Hotspur against Everton at the Tottenham Hotspur Stadium, and at the London Stadium, it is West Ham at home to Leeds. Still 14 minutes to get your score predictions in for the game, Spurs against Everton. If you get your score prediction right, you'll be in the hat to win the last €40 voucher for Michael Murphy Sports of the season. So pick up the phone. You've got 13 and a half minutes left till 4 o'clock to get your text message in. Send your score prediction along with your name and address to 086 60 25,000. And that game again is Tottenham Hotspur against Everton.
1: Thanks to you, Mark. Now, All County League Division 2 today, half-time update. Neave Columba, 12 points. Burt, 8 points, half-time in that encounter.
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3: 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Also, there is Cruinniú Late, which is for older teenagers from 14 to 18. 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
9: Good afternoon, it's Katie Gillen with the news at 4 o'clock. Police in Derry are appealing for witnesses and information following an assault last night. A man has been arrested and the victim remains in hospital in a stable condition. With more, here's Daniel Pitcher.
10: Police received a report at around 10:20 p.m. of a fight between two men in the Waterloo Street area, where one man was punched in the face, fell and hit his head. Officers attended the scene and the injured man was taken to hospital, where he remains in a stable condition. A 39-year-old man was subsequently arrested on suspicion of grievous bodily harm. During a search of this person, police located a quantity of suspected Class C drugs, and the man was also arrested on suspicion of possession of a Class C drug. He remains in police custody at this time. Police inquiries are ongoing and they're appealing for anyone who was in the area at the time and has information, including CCTV or other footage, to contact them via 101.
9: Police and emergency services remain at the scene of a serious road traffic collision in Fermanagh this afternoon. It occurred on the Marble Arch Road and it remains closed in both directions between the Blonick and Bog Road. It is expected to remain closed for some time while emergency services attend the incident and the area is cleared. Motorists are advised to avoid the area and take an alternative route. A vehicle has been seized in Derry after the driver was caught with no insurance. Police made the discovery while on foot patrol in the Waterside area of the city yesterday. A fixed charge penalty notice was issued to the motorist and the car was seized. PSNI say uninsured motorists may drive vehicles that are unsafe, increasing the risk of collisions, and they're aiming to make the roads safer for everyone. America's most senior diplomat has suggested a peace deal with Iran could be announced within hours. Secretary of State Marco Rubio says progress has been made on an outline that could see the Strait of Hormuz reopened. However, there have been reports Tehran is unwilling to give up control of the key shipping route. Ismail Baghaei is spokesperson for Iran's foreign ministry.
5: Naturally, the issue of the Strait of Hormuz is among the topics discussed, but more important than that is an end to the piracy by America against international navigation.
9: An Irish activist who is detained by the IDF says the Israeli government should not be given a platform to speak. Dublin poet, musician and teacher Michael Cullen was one of 12 Irish citizens who returned home yesterday after their aid mission to Gaza was intercepted by Israel. Several of the over 400 activists claimed they were sexually assaulted and physically abused by members of the Israeli military. Mr. Cullen says the Israeli government's version of events is not credible.
11: Frankly, who cares what the Israelis say anymore? Like, at this stage, we shouldn't. I find it insulting that the journalists keep saying, oh, well, Israel would say this, Israel would say this. We don't do that for convicted murderers. Benjamin Netanyahu and other senior officials have been charged with genocide. Why do we repeat what they say anymore?
9: As the weather heats up over the coming days, people are advised to stay safe on the water. The RNLI expects the coast to be really busy due to good weather. Its water safety team spokesperson, Killian O'Kelly, says it's vital to have a way to contact someone at sea.
12: We would ask everyone to bring some means of communication. So, you know, a radio, a phone, even a whistle, some way that if the worst does happen, if you do get into difficulty, that you have some way to basically contact for help.
9: 84% of Gen Z experienced sunburn at least once in the last year. That's up from 73% in 2024 and two-thirds in 2023. The Irish Cancer Society is encouraging them to make sure they take the risk of skin cancer seriously. Its Director of Clinical Affairs, Amy Nolan, says if kids and teens get sunburned, it has lasting effects.
13: We know that three episodes of severe sunburn before the age of 20 years means that you more than double the risk of melanoma cancer in adulthood. So we really recommend that you protect your skin during these lovely days over the weekend and beyond. And how you do that is SunSmart's five steps. Slip on your clothing over your skin, slap on the sunscreen.
9: And now for the weather. Dry this afternoon with a mix of cloud and sunny spells with highest temperatures of 17 to 20 degrees. That's all from the newsroom for now. We'll be back with another update at 5 o'clock.

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3: Welcome back to Highland Radio. A busy hour coming up. We're going to hear from our regular athletics correspondent, Patsy McGonigal, shortly after 4:30 today. Sad news coming from Tyrone earlier on today. The death of one of the finest ever, Frank McGuigan, the 70-year-old, sadly passing away early on today. So in and around 4:20, we're going to hear from another Tyrone great. That is, of course, John Lynch. He'll be paying tribute. He'll be telling us some of his memories on and off the field of the late, great Frank McGuigan. Our first port of call today is to my own hometown of Kilchara. Kilchara, of course, hosting the Comartis Pell and the Gaeltacht Day this coming weekend. It's getting underway this coming Friday evening, the senior prelim match taking place between the Donegal champions taking on the Mayo champions. Gaidor taking on Kiltane. Delighted to say, joining me on the line, taking time out from her busy schedule, is the chairperson of the CLG Kilchara Gaeltacht Committee, Joanne Sweeney. Joanne, thanks for joining us on Highland Radio Sunday Sport.
4: Hey, Kieran. Thanks for having me.
3: Joanne, we're going to begin with the big weekend coming up, and I'm going to begin by asking you, how's the preparations going at the moment, and how satisfied you, as chairperson of the Gaeltacht Committee, how satisfied are you with the current state of affairs in regards planning and organisation?
4: Yeah, everything's going according to plan. Thankfully, Kieran, absolutely delighted, I have to say, with the efforts and the commitment that we've had from a huge number of volunteers over the past 12 months. So, as you say, final preparations are underway, getting ready, everything ready to kick off on Friday evening in Tyrone, 7:30 for the match that you mentioned, Gaidor versus Kiltane. So, yeah, we're doing a lot of checklists now, Kieran, double and triple check and everything, but just getting final preparations underway to ensure that everything is ready to go on Friday.
3: Most of the listeners are tuning in will know that it's not just a Gaelic football a competition. It's also lots of off-the-field events. We're going to come to that in a moment. As a regular at these events, Joanne, two things always strikes me at the marquees and all the volunteers and all the staff. And there's 21 teams, correct me if I'm wrong, I think it's 21 teams from around Ireland attending. How did the accommodation planning and indeed the bar staff, that's the big one, and you've the stewards as well. So you can talk to me about the various committees around the weekend.
4: Absolutely. Yeah, I mean, it's a huge national event, Kieran. So a lot of planning has been done over the past year and a half. And as you mentioned, their committees, so our biggest committee, I suppose, would have been our accommodation. So we would have been tasked with sourcing accommodation for all those 21 teams travelling, their mentors along with their supporters, media that will be travelling for the weekend. So a huge amount of beds would have been required. And I'm delighted to say that the accommodation committee, it was a mammoth task. They went out, I'd say this time last year, maybe March, April last year, physically knocking on doors from Glen to Ardrath to Brookless, and they were very successful in that they have sourced accommodation for all of those people. So we're absolutely delighted, Kieran. And like I said, it was a huge, huge effort. All volunteers. So yeah, they've done a super job.
3: Special word of praise as well, Joanne, to the neighbouring clubs. So there's going to be matches in Kilchar from 11 o'clock each morning and on Friday evening, as you said. But Neave Columba and CLG Ardraha also giving a helping hand and hosting matches.
4: They are, Kieran, yeah. They're going to be hosting a few matches. So I think on Saturday, Ardraha and Glen both will host two matches. And on Sunday, they'll host one match each. And the remaining matches will be held in Tyrone. So yeah, a huge thanks to CLG Neave Columba and CLG Ardraha as well, because without that, we wouldn't have been able to proceed with the competition, because we needed those pitches for those games. So we're delighted, yeah.
3: Nightlife is also a big part of the Comartis Pell and the Gaeltacht Day. I was looking at the lineup. Some great bands. You have One for the Road coming, and you have Polka 4 coming. So talk to me about the nightlife and the youth as well. Some young youth musicians will be playing on the Friday night.
4: All going well, yeah. So as you know, Kieran, being a Kilcar man, we have a huge tradition in here of traditional music. So we're hoping to have as many of our young and maybe not so young trad musicians available over the whole weekend, both in the marquee and also on the pitch between some matches during the day. As you mentioned, then there will be live music in the Ulfubble Moor, so the big marquee. Friday night, we're hoping to have the pipe band, all going well, to officially open it in the marquee at 9:15 Friday night. That will be followed by some local musicians. That lineup just needs to be confirmed. Saturday, as you mentioned, Mad Notions and Polka Cahar are our two live bands, and that will be followed by a DJ until late. And Sunday night, we have the Railway Boys and One for the Road, also followed by a DJ. On Monday, we have the return of Mad Notions for the closing of the Comerthus over the weekend. So plenty of entertainment for everybody and plenty of crack to be had in the Ulfubble Moor, Kieran. And I think you might be there yourself. I see your name on the list for one of the entertainment acts. So yeah, fair play to you.
3: Yeah, stranger things have happened, Joanne. We know the club hosted back in 2004, but it's a completely different of the ladies teams and more teams taking part this year, not forgetting the TV coverage as well. I think that back then it was only the Monday, but TGK are really coming on board. You've every single match streamed online, and on the Sunday you've two games live on TV, and you've three games live on TV on the Monday. So what's your message to people now? Maybe they're not really football people, but we know there's something in it for everybody. So what's the message out there if you're thinking about coming to Kilcar next weekend?
4: Oh, don't think about it. Just come on down to Kilcar. This is where the crack is going to be had. I mean, we'll have a meal on as well. We have a big dining area over there, so there's plenty of food, plenty of tea and coffee. There are going to be shops available, lots of ice cream, because we're hoping to have a very hot weekend. We also have activities for families and young children in Ashland Kilcara, so we're very thankful to the Ashland for allowing us to use their facilities, Kieran, over the weekend. And those events are going to be facilitated by Tuish Mahori na Gael Stata. So that's happening on Saturday and Sunday in Ashland, Kilcara. So, yeah, come along. The crack will be in Kilcara this weekend.
3: And I have been hearing positive vibes in relation to public transport as well. So neighbouring parishes are not so neighbouring. You will get home safe. And I've seen a lovely video, maybe a relation you own and a white van, maybe a taxi driver come the weekend as well.
4: You never know. You never know. His services may be required, Kieran. But we have organised buses that are going to leave Towny every night after the entertainment is over. So everybody that's going to be in Towny will hopefully get on those buses and get to their destination safely at the end of the night. So there will be transport available for everybody going to every area from Glen down as far as Ardra.
3: Finally, Joanne, before I let you go, you're married to the club treasurer. It's a busy, busy Sweeney house, and you have three kids as well, highly involved in the club. There's a draw coming up, a €20 for 20,000. €20,000 is the top prize. So I'll give you a few moments now to plug that draw live on Hill Radio.
4: Yeah. So the draw is ongoing, Kieran, and those tickets will be available over the weekend, and they're for sale locally as well and through the club. So it's the total prize fund is 30,000, as you mentioned. €20,000 is the first prize, second prize 5,000, and then I think it's 5 prizes of 1,000. And the draw for that's going to take place on the 30th of August this year. And you can buy one ticket for €20, three for 50, seven for 100. And yeah, it'd be great. Great to get the support, because it's all needed. Every single penny is needed to keep our club going.
3: Joanne McShivna, go Mila Maya. I'll let you go back now to your hard work, Joanne, and we'll talk no doubt come Friday evening.
4: Jeremiah, good hearing. Thanks very much. Okay,
3: Slam. Fáilte go Mila Joanne Sweeney, that's the chairperson of the Comerthus Pearl na Gaeltachta back home in Kilcara. Mark Tierman should have won it last year. We were talking off air. Guidoor, maybe Kilcara, but Guidoor have a great chance during all champions. They have a great chance of winning it this year. I know they're Moy Cullen from County Galway, so they'll be, if Guidoor beat Kiltane, they'll be playing Moy Cullen in the quarterfinal on Saturday night. The winners of that match will be playing Kilcara on the Sunday, but Guidoor, from a Donegal point of view, they have a good chance of winning it, and hopefully, maybe you never know, Kilkenny maybe an outside chance, but Gidor probably one of the favourites, Mike.
5: Yeah, a couple of big hitters in there. Kieran Moy Cullen, obviously a household name on the All Ireland Gaeltacht scene, and Gidor, no strangers themselves to an All Ireland Gaeltacht. And yeah, you never know, the home advantage might count down in town, Kieran, if you get a nice weekend of weather wise and a big support behind you. She's never know, so fingers crossed for you.
3: English Premier League, Mike.
5: Just the one goal to tell you about so far. 15 minutes gone in all 10 of the final games of the Premier League season, and it's gone the way of bottom side Wolves. And I say bottom side, but a win today against Burnley would actually mean that Wolves would finish 19th and Burnley would finish rock bottom. So they've made a good start. Armstrong with a penalty in 5 minutes, and that, quite remarkably actually, is the only goal in any of the 10 games that started at 4 o'clock. If there's any more movement, I will be right back to you.
3: Thank you very much. Some local soccer news now to tell you about. Bonagie United have beaten Raf Kiel in round 2 of the FAI Junior Cup 2-1 at Dry Arch Park today. Raf Kiel went 1-0 up in that one. 50 minutes on the clock. Jack Kyo putting the visitors 1 up. Kyle Martin, 58 minutes gone, he equalised. And Matty McLaughlin doing what Matty McLaughlin does best, that's scoring important goals. He got the winner 2-1 for Mickey Fonson's side. Remember, Declan Lynch as the new manager of Bonagie United as they enter the third tier of the League of Ireland. Now, the All-Ireland Interleague, that's the 2011's final, was on today. Kieran, can you give a huge shout-out to the Donegal girls soccer team? They won that competition today, and huge congratulations for them. Aisling McGinley with 2 goals, Tara McDade also got a goal today. Well done to the girls, he says here. And that comes in from a good old friend, Hyland Radio Sunday Sport, Paddy Sheridan. I think Paddy's daughter Ruby was playing that team today as well. So huge well done. Beating Kilkenny today. Down in Kilkenny as well. So well done there to the Donegal girls soccer side, the 2011 team, winning that Interleague All-Ireland today. So well done to you. Some results now from a local, from a Gaelic Games point of view. Tyrone beating Roscommon today 3-16 to 2-18 at Dr. Hyde Park. We're going to hear from Malaga Roke a little bit later on in the programme. And hurling today in the Leinster Senior Hurling Championship, Dublin 126, Kilkenny 22 is how that one finished up today. Galway got the better, oh sorry, Wexford. Galway got the better of Wexford today, also in the hurling championship. It finished Galway 231, Wexford 320. What about locally here in Donegal today? Currently taking place into the second half is the matches in the All County League at Tyrconnell Park in Donegal Town. 4 Masters entertaining Dunlow. 3 minutes left in this one. 4 Masters, 5-17. Dunlow, 3-9. Arua Ballyshannon, they're entertaining Niamh Mora, lower in the Rosses. So half time's the latest we have in that one. Arua 1-8, Niamh Mora 5 points. David Brennan Memorial Park, it is currently Niamh O'Connell 2-11. Kilkear 1-11, 25 minutes gone on that one, 3 points in favour of the home side. Commercial break. When we come back, we're going to pay tribute to the late, great Frank McGuigan, or former Tyrone man, John Lynch.
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1: Welcome back to a busy Sunday afternoon here from the mountaintop in Letterkenny. 21 minutes past 4 o'clock early on today. Victory for Tyrone, and we're going to hear from their manager, Malachy O'Rourke, very shortly on in today's programme. Dr. Hyde Park was the venue. Roscommon 218, Tyrone 316. A 1-point victory, 25 versus 24. Now, sad news reaching us early on today. 70 years of age, the death of former Tyrone great John Lynch, the man from the O'Donovan Rossa Club, was fighting in an illness since past a while. Joining me on the line is a former Tyrone player, John Lynch. John, sad news at the death of Frank McGuigan early on today. What's your first memory? I knew that you would have known him as a supporter, but you also came into the side when he was playing for Tyrone, so you knew him as a young boy supporting Tyrone, and then when he came in then to the setup, you would have been a player when he came back from America.
2: I was, Kieran. I my first memory really of Frank would have been, as I say, I'm not sure of the right year, but maybe 73, I think it was, that he played for. He played in two Ulster champ or two Ulster finals in the one day. He played minor first of all, and then he played for seniors. I think they won both matches. It might have been Donegal. They're trying to guess. I'm not too sure. I'm not great in that history part of it, but I remember he played two matches in the one day Ulster finals. That's my first memory of him. And then obviously he would have been into playing with the senior team and stuff right through. But obviously Tyrone weren't. There's no real success there. So when there's no success at that stage, like you're chatting about knockout situations, maybe Tyrone, maybe Baitler or something, you wouldn't have noticed much about him. And then at club level, our bowl would have been Division 1, and for ourselves in Castlelair here, we're playing in Division 3, so we would never had the pleasure of watching him at club level either, you know.
1: In terms of playing... go on ahead, John.
2: No, I'm just saying that my first experience of him then was... But my first meeting of him obviously was back in 1980. Art McCrory took over the Tyrone team, and I was pulled into that panel. A couple of young minor lads were pulled into the panel, and it wasn't 81 or 82 that Art decided to maybe invite Frank back into the panel. And I can remember us actually having a meeting, a team meeting, and we all were given a slip of paper. And I remember Art asking the question. He said, "Look, Frank McGuigan's willing to come back into the country. I want you to have your say on whether we should pull him into the panel or not." So he gave us the option at that stage. And there were even a few lads in the team that didn't even know who Frank was, because he had been gone to America for a couple of years, you know. So, as I say, we got that option and we all got him in, and he came. And that was my first meeting of him. And just right away, Kearney, the awe of him and the presence that he had when he came in around the place and stuff was just amazing, you know. And to watch him and try and mark him at training, it was just unbelievable, like. And he wasn't a man that would have been in the typical shape, a typical Gaelic footballer would be in now. Frank would have had a weight on him, and he just was, his pace was unreal. Like, he'd be fairly fast himself, and I remember us doing sprints. And Frank would have been a flying machine, like over 10 or 15 metres. Like, so he had all them bits of pieces to his bow that people wouldn't have probably imagined. But he was, like, as I say, he was highly skillful. He was strong, great in the air. He was fast. At both feet, they've just had everything a Gaelic footballer needed, you know.
1: In terms of his strengths, I know I was looking up research earlier on. He captained Tyrone at 19 years of age. They beat him down in Clonus in an Ulster final. The year before that, as you say, he was playing minor. To me, he was a leader if you're a captain at 19 years of age. But in John Lynch's opinion, what was Frank McGuigan's greatest strengths?
2: Well, he was a very unassuming kind of person. Art, or he would have never, like, you go through them successful years that we would have had when he was playing, you'll never find an interview of him. Like, he was never prepared to go forward and talk to the press or nothing. He was always in the background, you know. When he was so, the unassuming part was what really was likable about him. But he's a very highly intelligent lad, and his decision making on the field was like, he would make decisions way before anybody even would think about them. That was his strength, in my opinion. I remember actually when he came back to training one time, I remember Patsy would have travelled to us in the car at the training, and he says, you know, I haven't had a pass from that. We got a pass from Frank at the training one night, and he says, I wasn't expecting it, but he says, that's the kind of stuff he used to do years ago with us. He was always that one step ahead when it came to it. So it was just that sort of

0: that football intelligence that I had that he possessed whenever he was on the ball, he was always two steps ahead of everybody. You know, when you see this, some of the clips, like obviously I played with him right same number of years we had. I would have seen it every day we played, but the clips from his historical Ulster final against Armagh, I mean, you see some of that stuff, the stuff he was at was breathtaking. Like it was just unreal. And like I say, he seemed to always that one step ahead of everybody, you know, when it came to the ball, you know.
1: What about that Ulster final, John, 1984? So he scored 11 points against Armagh, 5 from the left, 2 from the right, and 1 fisted point. That must have been a great, great performance, but not too often. That's a start there. Like 5 from the left, 5 from the right, and 1 fisted.
0: Oh, it was I was there that day. It was unbelievable. We all just had to sit back and watch and amazement how he was doing it. And like, no disrespect to anybody that was marking him. The lads, the Armagh team were good lads, all good markers, good, strong defensive team. But he was just on a different level that day. There was just nobody could have touched him. As I say, if you see the clips of it, like, you know, with dummy, this famous dummy as well. He was sort of famous for, as I say, nobody could have, you could never, you're always getting copied. I could copy it many the time myself at training. Big Kieran McGarvey would tell you the same thing. Frank or Kieran would have marked him regularly at training, and Frank would have Kieran on his face many times with that double, with that dummy. So, the Kerry lads the Armagh boys at that stage were, as I say, they were, oh, like, Ulster final, they were a good team, but they just, Frank just ran them riot that day. Like, there's nobody, I think they actually might have maybe had 3 different markers on them that day. None of them could have touched them, you know. There was nobody going to mark them that day, no matter who you were. Like, there was some performance in an Ulster final. I would say in modern day, things have changed where players can get more now, especially with the 2-pointers. But with that, you know, and the way football was back then days too, Kieran, it was like, you know, men had been marked tightly, and there was a lot less scrutiny put on players and the way they marked you. So, like, Frank was taking a lot of abuse, and they still, you know, built to do a performance again in an Ulster final. So it was definitely one that we'll never forget, you know.
1: He won a number of Ulster titles, as you know, and I think it was 4 county championships he won with O'Donovan Ross. He got that All-Star as well. I'm trying to think, was it mid-80s? He got that All-Star as well. He didn't win an All-Ireland as a player. How proud would he have been of his sons? Oh, Brian was a vital man in that 05 team. His sons won a number of All-Irelands with Tyrone back in the
0: 00s. Yeah. Oh, yeah, like I say, you know, in later years then, Frank was a mad golf fanatic. And I suppose what took him out of football was the car accident that he had. Like he damaged his pelvis and hip and stuff, and that was sort of the end of his footballing career. And we played Armagh possibly that day as well. If I'm nearly right, we played Armagh that day in the league. And if you check it out, he had a very similar performance that day. I think he scored possibly someone similar to what he scored that in the Ulster final. But that evening he got injured in that car accident. And that was the end of him playing football. And they sort of went into golf. So in later years, you know, when a lot of the ex-county players would have played golf together, Frank would have been on trips with us, Spain and whatnot. And he was a great character too. The crack was mighty with him. You know, it was just that typical sort of lost shore kind of attitude and crack. He was laid back and the fun was great with him. But whenever he was, whenever we had him out, at that stage, he would have talked about Frank, the young boys, and there was an amazing bit of pride. He was proud as punch of them all, you know, and he didn't just single out the likes of Brian. The rest of the lads were all there too. Like, Tommy would have won in All-Ireland, and then there's other sons as well that played with our bow. He was as proud as punch of them all, you know. It was amazing. They're an amazing family of talent, like, right through the whole time with our bow.
1: In terms of today's world, John, in terms of professionalism and the commitment in terms of levels of not going out at night and all that kind of crack, how would Frank McGuigan get on in today's world? I know I do believe he was great company in the night out.
0: No, Frank enjoyed his fight pre-match. Like, you know, I've seen us many times going to National League matches, and we've been down maybe Offaly or wherever we're playing, and Frank would have to have, like, we'd have went out for a pint before the match, maybe 2 or 3, you know. Like, Frank enjoyed the crack, but that was just the culture of Gaelic football back in them days. There was no, like, there wasn't that, it wasn't as, I'm not going to say it wasn't serious, but there was still, people were allowed to enjoy themselves. Like, Big Art was the manager, and Zart brought him back into the panel, so he wasn't going to start scouting him about having maybe a drink before the match. But Frank would have had a drink maybe before any match he would have been playing. You know, there was no wild noise about it. And he'd come out and play like man of the match performance. I remember a story. I'll tell you a good story about him. I'm curious how many not maybe telling this because it's a well known story. I remember we were in All Star trip one time, and I can't remember the man's name. It used to be RTE. He was the main man with the All Stars traveling, and they was telling me a story about him one time that they went out when Frank got an actual All Star replacement once, and they went obviously to the hotel where they had a function that night. They were being presented with stuff and all that night. But I'm sitting here trying to think of his name. I can't remember his name. Sorry, I can't remember it now. But anyway, he's saying that the function was on and the crack was mighty and boys were having fun. And this man went into said to go up to his room, and he went to the elevator, and he seen this boy lying sleeping in the corner of the elevator with an All-Star jacket on him. And he wasn't sure who it was, so he went out and got one of the boys. There's one of our lads lying in there sleeping, or he's drunk or whatever, in the elevator. So whoever it was, anyway, done got him. It was Frank. So they got him up, just took him upstairs, and they threw him into a room, some of the rooms that they were taking. But anyway, the next day they were heading to the match, and Frank couldn't be got, and they had to go on ahead of the match. So they put him into a room that they couldn't find him where he was, and Frank was probably still lying sleeping. But anyway, Frank woke up, and Frank had plenty of friends in America, so he got a lift to the match. And when he got to the match, he had no boots or nothing. But when he came in, the boys he borrowed a set of pair of boots, and to make a long story short, he went out and he played the match, and he was given the MVP of the match of the day. So that's the kind of boy Frank was in them days. Here, there was no wild strict rules about how you prepare for a game, you know.
1: Brilliant stuff indeed. Well, it's great talking to you, John, today, and it's a lovely tribute to the late, great Frank McGuigan. Before I let you go, John, what's the story on Tyrone this season? He's going to make a push for Sam, 1 point victory over Roscommon today. Not too sure did you see it, but if you did, what did you make of it?
0: Oh, I seen it. Nobody was expecting much from the Tyrone team again. Unless you follow Tyrone closely, there's a lot of names in there that you wouldn't be sure who even they are. You know, there's the half-hour length, for instance, would have been like Parson Young O'Donnell. None of them would have been names that were jumping out at you, but they performed well. Listen, I thought they performed very, very well. The forwards, especially without the Canavans, stepped up. A lot of the big names, the likes of Matty and young Michael Holm from Loch McCrory was excellent. That's what we needed. We needed the performance no matter what. And thankfully, we got the result. But the performance was the important one, and I felt we performed well. We done everything we needed to do, and people might come out comment on the fact that Roscommon didn't play well. But I always think, you know, you're only as good as what you let play. You know, so I think the Tyrone boys done very well, especially in defence. We done what we needed. They've obviously studied the Connacht final and seen the strengths and worked on them. And so listen, Kieran, we're not all Ireland beaters yet. But listen, we're still there, and hopefully we can get come from strength to strength and get a few of the injuries. McCrory came on sub there, so he's sort of back on the run again. So, you know, if we can get the injuries cleared up and get full strength again, I'm sure we'll give any team a good run, you know.
1: John Lynch, go Mila Morricott, and thanks for taking time out and joining us on Henry's Home Sports today.
0: Thanks very much. Thank you. All right, bye.
1: That is the voice of John Lynch, former Tyrone player, paying tribute to the late, great Frank McGuigan, who sadly passed away early on today, 70 years of age.
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1: 37 minutes past 4 o'clock this Sunday afternoon, delighted to say. My English Soccer League correspondent Mark Gallagher has rejoined me.
12: Yeah, a few things to pick the bones out of, Kieran, but we'll start at the Stadium of Light. Sunderland have taken the lead against Chelsea to keep their European hopes alive. Let's go to the Stadium of Light. Here's John Middleton.
13: And it's the home side who have taken the lead. Trey Hume poking it past Sanchez from just inside the area. Long ball by the goalkeeper, headed on by Luke O'Neill, and Hume kept it simple. It's Chelsea who are struggling with the home side crowd, making mistakes, allowing Sunderland to dominate. It is Sunderland 1, Chelsea 0.
12: At the Etihad Stadium, Manchester City have taken the lead at home to Aston Villa. Darren Stanage reports.
14: 1, Manchester City 1, Aston Villa 0. Antoine Semenyo side-footed the ball into the back of the net. It was a corner from the far side, flicked on by the Villa player, but Semenyo was there to steer the ball home. It's Man City 1, Aston Villa 0.
12: Fulham lead Newcastle 1-0 at Craven Cottage. Let's go there now. Here is Joshua Addo-Donker with the latest.
15: As expected, the game has an open feel to it, both missing out in Europe for next season. Alex Iwobi's had the best opportunity, burst into the penalty, and Kevin has hit the crossbar, and then Diop has headed in for Fulham. It's Fulham with the advantage. Fulham 1, Newcastle United 0, Diop.
12: And Kieran, since I was last with you, the only other goal to tell you about is at the Amex Stadium. Manchester United have taken the lead against Brighton. And it's not often I sit here and say that the assist getter is possibly the bigger story than the goal scorer. Patrick Dorgu scored the goal, but Bruno Fernandes swung a corner and Dorgu got his head to it, which means Bruno Fernandes now sits alone at the top of the assist charts. It was his 21st assist of the season. He's moved ahead of Thierry Henry and Kevin De Bruyne in the most assists in a season chart. So he'll be delighted with that. All he had to do was swing in a wee corner and Dorgu got his head to it. So yeah, United 1, Brighton 0. I did tell you earlier on, Wolves are 1-0 up in Burnley. Still scoreless, Crystal Palace 0, Arsenal 0, Liverpool 0, Brentford 0. Forest are a goal up on Bournemouth. And in the two relegation games, it's still scoreless in both of the big games at the bottom. Tottenham Hotspur 0, Everton 0, and it remains with 39 minutes on the clock at the London Stadium. West Ham 0, Leeds United 0.
1: Thank you very much to Mark Gallagher. Very shortly we're going to hear from our athletics correspondent, Patsy McGonigal. Don't have too many results from the All County League, but what I do have is I have two results in Division 1. Neve Connor 2-13, Kilcar 1-11. Four Masters beat Dunlow today. So Connell Park, Donegal Town 5-18 to 3-10. I know Aruia were beating. They were beating Neve Mora alone, the Rosses, at half time, but I don't have a full time as of yet from that encounter. Neve Clumber in Division 2 today. They were on the road. They took on Burt. Full-time result, Burt 2-16 Neve Columba, 19 points. Was 22-19. Burt are coming out on top. Lots of games in Division 2 and Division 3 today. Unfortunately, I don't have all the results as of yet. Hopefully, I'll get plenty more between now and 6 o'clock this evening. Carlton Cup action today. Declan Bonus for Manor beating Wexford. Eamon McGee and Co. Sligo beating Waterford. That's you up to date on the Tarleton Cup. Dublin had a victory over Kildare in the Leinster Hurling Championship, 126-22 points. Galway beat Wexford in the same competition today. We'll give you a wee update shortly in the Munster Hurling Championship. Cork against Clare, Limerick against Tipperary. Horse racing coming up later on. Horse racing today, and Ciarán Donna, Colley O'Donnell will drop by in the next hour or so to give us a full roundup of today's proceedings as at the horse racing in Ciarán Donna. I hope very shortly to be joined by Patsy McGonigal, our regular athletics correspondent. Delighted to say he is joining me in on the line. Patsy, how are you keeping on today? And hopefully you're keeping well. Good performances, Patsy, to say the least today. That woman at it again, Arlene Crossan, Oisin O'Gallan, Roisin Flanagan, new Donegal records.
16: Absolutely, and quite an array of stuff, really, Kieran. And on what has continued to be a big weekend for Donegal with the footballers yesterday and athletes over the weekend. So it's exciting times, and the weather has obviously improved, and that puts everybody in the best of humour, you know. So I'll go through my list as I have it here in front of me. Oisin O'Gallan, yes, he was competing for Ireland over 10k. In France last night, and he did an over 10k, and he was on that Irish team, and he returned a time of 29.17, finishing 22nd. So he may or may not be happy with that. He has run faster, but the journey from the States, and he's at Dublin Airport at the moment, flying back to the States. He's a coach at Wyoming University, and he'd spend another couple of months there. He's coming home then in August to get married. So he was so encouraged to get selected once again for the 10k, did it last year for Ireland as well, and it's just another continuation of what has been a great year for him. Arlene, as you say, yes, she was at the IFAM meet in Brussels. Quite a number of Donegal athletes at that, quite a number of Irish athletes at that, actually. Arlene's story is that she brought back a new PB at 57.95. She won her heat. There was four or five heat over 400 metre hurdles. It's a massive, massive meet over 2 days in terms of numbers, in terms of racing. And her previous best was 59.14. She's chasing that Donegal record of 57.20, I think it is, of Kelly McGrory's. Today in her heat, I think a weak heat, so she wasn't going to be extended, but still a PB, 57.95. She will want to go faster, and she will go faster, but a PB is always something to celebrate. Harry McIlwain, another story from the IFAM meet, a young man from Letterkenny Club, a 10.88, 16 or 17 years of age now only, and that's good running. I have noted that sometimes, you know, over the last couple of months, how exciting he is, and particularly over 200 metres. But he tackled the 100 metres in the Brussels meet, and he can look forward now to the Irish Schools next weekend. But that 10.88 at his age is significant. That's the best way to describe it. It's a significant result and an exciting result for the young Royal School athlete. So well done to him. Erin Field was there as well. She had a 25.37 over 200 this morning. Janine Boyle from Finn Valley, 25.36 over 200 this morning. And Lucy McGlynn has just done a 400 hurdles and Ballyshannon Girl 60, a minute and 20 seconds. So she's a wee bit disappointed with that, but she has a PB of 59.93. What else had we in Belfast yesterday? Amy Green was back in action. She of course finished silver medal position last weekend in the Phoenix Park in the National 5K, and she continues to show improvement, and she continues to work with a right good attitude, with a view to improvement, with a view to getting faster, and that's exactly what's happening with Amy, the Dunlow girl. She finished with 9.34 in her race. She was third in her 3K in Belfast yesterday at the British Miners Club meet. So she should be quite happy with that as she continues to improve. In the States, Roisin Flanagan was in action. She's chasing Commonwealth Games qualification spot. She continues to improve. She ran 5,000 metres at a serious international meet in LA last night. a 15:41 for her. It's a national lead. It's the fastest by an Irish woman this year for the Finn Valley girl, and over 5,000 metres, that is. Now, she, just to put it in perspective, she has a lifetime best of 15:25, so she does need to find 15:20 seconds over 5,000 metres in the next month, and you know, that's what she's working towards. But 15:41, the fastest by an Irish woman this year, last night, so well done to her. The other things that have been happening in recent times as well, with a couple of days and stuff, is a new Donegal record in the decathlon. Now, that's a complicated event. It's just so difficult to get it together out of this country. But Finn O'Neill from the Lifford Club went off last September to the States, to a university in Texas, and he's really engaged it mighty, really, and he brought back a new Donegal record. A Donegal record that stood in the decathlon to Sean Carlin for 45 years. The crossroads, Kelly Gordon man Sean, was, of course, serious national senior champion in his time in the decathlon, indeed an international athlete in a number of events back in those days. But Finn O'Neill has replaced him as the new Donegal record holder with a 7.291, so well done to him. And for a number of years, Kieran, I've been talking about a Donegal athlete getting over 40 metres in the javelin, and I used to go on air and say there were some athletes getting high 30s, and I used to say I wait for the day that we get a Donegal athlete that's going to get over 40. Well, Ashley McCardle of Lifford in the States again. She's a student at DePaul University in Chicago. She went there last August, September, and she threw 44.85. So my wish has come true, and we've got a Donegal related athlete throwing over 40 metres, throwing respectable distances nationally. So that's good, and she'll come back down in the summer, as will Finn O'Neill, and we'll see what happens. And the other good news was, in recent days too, was that Evan Dewhurst got a qualification time for he's from Glenties, of course. He and his brother have been really, really brilliant over 400 metre hurdles, and been improving their personal times and so on. And Effin is the junior. He's the boy that's under 20. Fenton is the older boy. And Effin did another qualification time for the World Juniors, which is being held later in the season in the States, in Oregon. So well done, Effin Dewhurst. Qualification and no doubt a selection for the World Juniors, and that's a great step up for him. Some more local stuff. Well, the Ulster Masters, Lennox, the first time ever there was an Ulster Masters meet held. We held in Letterkenny today. It's ongoing, and a number of Donegal athletes doing particularly well in that. And on Friday night we had the Drumkeen National School 5K. Oren McGrady winning that, a local athlete. And we look forward here the next weekend. It's really another busy weekend. The Irish Schools Championships, which is always exciting, because to get a medal, to get one, two or three positions in the schools is always a big deal in the life of an athlete. So that's in Tullamore next Saturday. Then we're in Finn Valley on Sunday for the Ulster Championships for the underage athletes. There's about 700 entered for that. And then we look forward next Sunday as well to Mark English. He's in Rabat in Morocco as he continues to follow the trail of the Diamond League meet. So 800 metres, Mark English in Rabat next weekend. We look forward to that as well. So as you can see, it's been busy, and it'll continue like that right through the summer. So all we can hope for now is continued good results and continued weather, because weather is a big factor in this game, you know, for performances. And luckily enough, from Belgium to the States to back home, we've been enjoying good weather this weekend.
1: Patsy McGonigal, as always, a huge thank you for your contribution to Highland Radio Sunday Sport. And if you missed anything there, do head over a little bit later on to highlandradio.com to hear back on that interview. Mark Gallagher is back. He has a smile on his face.
12: I have a smile on my face because there must be a big collective sigh of relief at the Tottenham Hotspur Stadium. Spurs are ahead and heading for safety with these results, Kieran. 43 minutes, João Palhinha has put Spurs a goal to the good. They're in injury time now at the start, at the end of the first half, and at the London Stadium across the city, it is still West Ham 0, Leeds United 0. So just have a quick look at the table, how it stands now, Kieran. That goal for Spurs puts them actually 4 points clear of West Ham as it stands. West Ham would need to be beaten Leeds and Everton have to come back and beat Spurs for West Ham to survive. So at the minute, looking good for Tottenham Hotspur. Elsewhere, half-time at the Stadium of Light, Sunderland 1, Chelsea 0. Also half-time at the City Ground, Nottingham Forest are a goal to the good against Bournemouth. Morgan Gibbs-White with a goal there on 34 minutes. At Manchester City are still a goal up against Aston Villa. Antoine Semenyo with the goal midway through the first half in that game. Also half-time at the Etihad. Half-time at Anfield, Liverpool and Brentford are goalless. At Craven Cottage, Fulham are goal to the good against Newcastle. Issa Diop with a header there on 20 minutes to put them a goal up. So that's also half-time. Half-time at Selhurst Park and a changed and rested Arsenal side, who of course have that massive Champions League final next week. It's not affecting them too much, Kieran. They're a goal to the good. Gabriel Jesus with the goal in 42 minutes. Put Arsenal, the newly crowned champions, don't forget they'll be presented the Premier League trophy after the game at Selhurst Park. And the other two games into injury time at the end of the first half at Turf Moor. It is Wolves 1, Burnley 0. That result, should it stand, would move Wolves, who have seemingly been at the bottom of the Premier League table for as long as we can remember, Kieran. Wolves would actually move off the bottom and they would finish second from bottom, and Burnley would replace them at the foot of the Premier League. And finally, Kieran, this will leave you with a big smile on your face. Manchester United now have a 2-goal lead against Brighton at the Amex Stadium. Brian Mbeumo getting the second goal for United. So it's halftime in all 10 of those final Premier League games of the season. And the big story so far in the first half, it is looking good for Tottenham Hotspur. They're a goal to the good against Everton. Hopefully have some halftime reports for you very shortly, Kieran.
1: Good man, Mark. Good morning, good.
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8: Good evening, it's Katie Gillen with the news at 5 o'clock. A man has died following a single vehicle collision in Enniskillen, Fermanagh this morning. He's been named as 39-year-old Michael Kenna from Belturbet in Cavan. Police had received a report at around 6 a.m. of a collision involving a motorcycle in the Marble Arch Road area. Officers, along with colleagues from the Northern Ireland Ambulance Service and Northern Ireland Fire and Rescue Service, attended the scene where Michael was pronounced deceased. The Marble Arch Road, which was closed for a time, has since reopened. A man has been hospitalised following an assault in Derry yesterday evening. Police are continuing to appeal for witnesses and information today. With more, here's Daniel Pitcher.
9: Police received a report at around 10:20 p.m. of a fight between two men in the Waterloo Street area, where one man was punched in the face, fell and hit his head. Officers attended the scene and the injured man was taken to hospital, where he remains in a stable condition. A 39-year-old man was subsequently arrested on suspicion of grievous bodily harm. During a search of this person, police located a quantity of suspected Class C drugs, and the man was also arrested on suspicion of possession of a Class C drug. He remains in police custody at this time. Police inquiries are ongoing and they're appealing for anyone who was in the area at the time and has information, including CCTV or other footage, to contact them via 101.
8: Police in Derry have seized a vehicle that was being driven with no insurance. The discovery was made while they were on foot patrol in the Waterside area yesterday. The driver of the vehicle has been issued a fixed charge penalty notice and the vehicle has been seized. PSNI say uninsured motorists may drive vehicles that are unsafe, increasing the risk of collisions, and they aim to make the roads safer for everyone. Rules around rural housing may be relaxed. Plans which are due to go before Cabinet next month would see local authorities instructed to ease restrictions on one-off houses along main roads, where there are already rows of homes, according to the Sunday Independent. Currently, the rules differ depending on the local authority involved and are typically limited to people originally from the area or those with a strong connection or economic need to live there. Sinn Féin Housing spokesperson Owen O'Brien says guidelines for local authorities have been promised for years.
10: What we understand is
4: not that anything new is being proposed, but the long-awaited planning policy statement, the ministerial guidelines to assist local authorities in making their decisions, are to be published. Of course, Dara O'Brien promised to publish them when he was minister. Owen Murphy promised to publish them when he was minister. Simon Coveney promised to publish them when he was minister. We have been waiting a decade.
8: Africa Day celebrations are underway across Donegal today. Events celebrating African culture, music, food and heritage are taking place in Bunkrana, Stranorlar and Ballybuffet. Minister of State for International Development and Diaspora at the Department of Foreign Affairs and Trade, Neil Richmond, says today celebrates the impact people in Ireland have had across Africa, as well as the huge contribution people with African heritage make to Irish cities, towns and villages. Anyone heading out on the water this weekend is being urged to stay safe. The RNLI says while temperatures are rising on land, the water remains cold at this time of year, and there is a risk of cold water shock if someone falls in. Water Safety Team spokesperson Killian O'Kelly is advising people to always be mindful of the risks.
10: That's why it's important to have a life jacket or a PFD, a personal flotation device, if you do fall in, because you can get overwhelmed by the cold water shock. There's another risk too. Stand-up paddleboards have become very popular. Great fun activity to do, but they're very sensitive to the wind. And what I mean by that is you can get blown off the shore, away from the shore, depending on the wind direction.
8: 3 episodes of severe sunburn before the age of 20 more than doubles the risk of melanoma cancer. The Irish Cancer Society is urging people to protect their skin during the good weather over the coming days. Its Director of Clinical Affairs, Amy Nolan, has this advice on what kind of sunscreen to use.
11: So for adults, it should be SPF 30. And above, and for children it should be SPF 50. Very important to check the UVA and also that it's water resistant. And the mistake people make regularly is that they don't reapply. So make sure you reapply throughout the day.
8: And now for the weather, dry and sunny for most this evening, but it will be cloudier in coastal fringes. Dry tonight with clear spells. A few patches of mist and fog will develop towards dawn, with lowest temperatures ranging from 8 to 12 degrees. That's all from the newsroom for now. We'll be back with another update and the obituary notices at 6 o'clock.

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1: And to the final hour, Highland Radio Sunday Sport. A number of results to tell you about before we hear from the Tyrone senior football manager. His name is Malachy O'Rourke. We're going to hear from him very, very shortly indeed. Going to begin with the All-County League Division 1. Neave Connell, 2-13. Kilcare, 1-11. St Union's, a comprehensive victory over Neave Mayhill today, 2-23-1-7. Four Masters beating Dunlow 5-18-3-10. Arua Ballyshannon 3-14. Neave Mora lowering the Rosses 1-14. A 6-point victory for the men from Ballyshannon in that one. In Division 2 today, Killybegs 2-19. Cowndonagh 12 points. Red Cues 1-24. Fanad Gales 3-13, a 5-point victory for the men from the Cross. Buncrana 14 points, Nadunav 1-14. The goal, the difference there, that goal coming in the first half. Burt 2-16. Neave Columba 19 points. So a 3-point victory for Burt in that one. I do know Ardrahan Clonaily drew today at Pearse Memorial Park. We'll have a wee score update from that one very shortly on Highland Radio Sunday Sport. And the hurling today, Dublin and the Leinster Hurling Championship, Dublin 1-26, Kilkenny 22 points, Galway beating Wexford in the same competition as well. Tartan Cup today, a win for Fermanagh over Wexford, and a win for Sligo over Waterford. But next up, our next protocol is that All-Ireland Senior Football Championship match that took place in Dr. Hyde Park today. It finished Ross Gorman 2-18, Tyrone 3-16. A 1-point victory for Tyrone today. Here's the Tyrone manager, Malachy O'Rourke. He gives this assessment to Francis Mooney after the game.
2: We knew that we were going to be badly outnumbered, and I suppose that has obviously plenty of disadvantages. It has advantages too, in that I suppose if you can keep the crowd quiet, it sort of affects the opposition a wee bit, and the players can sense that as well. So that's what we were keen to do, and by getting off to a good start, we were able to do that, and I'm just delighted then to be able to see it through.
3: Obviously an awful lot of work done in training, and momentum kept alive despite the difficulties of a 6-week break, and a lot of things you worked on in training worked out here today.
2: Yeah, well, that was the plan, I suppose. We had a wee bit of time to work on our deficiencies from the Armagh game, and then we got a good look at Roscommon as well, so it definitely gave us that bit of an advantage of being able to plan. But looking at the end of the day, the boys have to go out and deliver it in the field, and you can have many as a plan, but it's the most important thing is that the boys apply themselves the right way and put in that savage work rate that we saw today. When you do that, something is possible, and so we're delighted with that.
3: Those two goals in the first half from Owen and Ronan, brilliant goals, but you know they weren't accidental. They were well worked, and there were men making space for them and creating space, and they were executed brilliantly.
2: Yeah, well, that's it, you know, and that's what you're saying, that you know it's the movement around the ball that opens up spaces and gives the boys the chance to attack the space and get scores like that, you know. So obviously that's a big part of it, and you know if as you said, the scores like that don't come by accident. You have to, it's hard work for fellas all around the pitch creates them, and so no, we're delighted with that.
3: How difficult was it to keep that momentum and keep things right over that 6 weeks since the preliminary ultra?
2: Well, to be honest with you, the 6 weeks gave us a bit of breathing space. Having said that, you know, we were finding it difficult to get the full panel. We've had a lot of injuries and a lot of niggly injuries, so we weren't able to get the level of training and the numbers on the field that we would have liked. Having said that, all the boys that were there were working really hard and putting in a great shift, and then the quality training that Ryan puts them through, and Colly and John and Leo and everyone else, you know, that's involved, and Conor McCrory as well. You know, there's a lot of work going into them, and just delighted it paid off.
3: And you can see parallels maybe from last year, the disappointing league campaign, and then things start to come together in the championship. You got, and then going to the All-Ireland semi-final, and if you can keep that going, you just like to replicate last year?
2: Well, look, we take it one step at a time. Today was a big game for us. We wanted the most of all, I suppose. And you know, when we heard of Frank McGuigan's death, it was a big blow. But everyone just wanted to come in and put on a performance that would make the McGuigan family proud more than anything else. You can't guarantee a win or anything else, but you just want to represent the jersey in the right way. And delighted that the boys did that, and just delighted with the victory. But look, it just gets us another step along the way, and we have to just get focused on that now and see if we can get ourselves ready for that.
3: Has Darragh Canavan a chance of getting back for this next game?
2: Well, we'd hope so. With 3 weeks, he hasn't come on as much as we'd like, but we're doing everything in our power to get him right, you know, and he's working very hard. So look, we'll see how things go, but certainly at least it gives him something to look forward to.
1: That is the Tyrone senior football manager Malachy O'Rourke following his side's victory over a Roscommon earlier on today. A 1-point victory. What about Bolton? Bolton have won promotion to the Championship after a 4-1 victory over Stockport County, and that's the League One playoff final. Ruben Rodriguez scored twice, while Kyle Wooten and Sam Dalby were also on the score sheet at Wembley. Remember, Johnny Kenny, part of that Bolton side, but he's out now. A true injury is Johnny Kenny. Time for commercial break. We're going to be focusing in the world of rallying when we come back.
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1: Now, we're going to focus for the next 20 minutes or so on the world of rallying, because the Toyota Gazoo Racing were in Donegal this week to test components in the Yaris Rally 2 car geared towards their Irish customer base. Former World Rally Championship driver Chris Meek, who has raced a Yaris that was in the Portugal National Championship in recent years, was putting the car through its paces on the unique surface of the Donegal roads. The test was a rarity in this country, as a World Rally team took a crew of over 30 engineers and mechanics to the northwest of Ireland to develop a setup that will improve the current car in Irish competition. Highland Radio's Oisin Kelly went along to the conclusion of the test and spoke to two influential men involved in this big project. Lewis Allen is the lead engineer of the team's Rally 2 programme. He was pleased with the work, the outcome from the test, and said the team enjoyed their time in County Donegal.
11: No, it's been fantastic. It's nice to come to a new country for us, and a beautiful part of the country as well. Some beautiful landscapes here, beaches, etc. And it's, let's say for more foreign people, one of the lesser known counties, but I think it's a kind of hidden gem that more and more people should visit and experience. But it's for sure, for what we're trying to look for, it's been a great start.
12: Yeah. Maybe you could tell us what's the purpose of, obviously, Toyota Gazoo Racing being here in Donegal, because something like this is very unique. It doesn't happen that you get a world rally team here in Donegal to test a car. So what is the purpose of this visit for?
11: Yeah, so we've come here with our Toyota Yaris Rally 2 car, which is, let's say, the customer based car. And we've come here to develop the overall setup and the overall car for these specialist roads. So here in Ireland, the tarmac's very different to anything we find anywhere else in the world, anywhere else in Europe. There's a lot of compressions, broken tarmac, a lot of vertical. It's very bumpy. And it's something very unique that we really can't test for anywhere else. And now we're starting to have more and more customers here in Ireland, competing in the national championship and regional championships. So it's also a way for us to support them to develop the car, make the car faster, more comfortable, and hopefully a rally winner here in Ireland.
12: Yeah, we're coming towards the end of the test. Has it been very beneficial for you over the last couple of days?
11: Yeah, it's been fantastic. I mean, firstly, I'd like to thank Donegal County Council for allowing us to have the road closures and allowing us to the flexibility that we needed to test here. I realise that it's something quite unique that's probably never been done before in Ireland. It's never been done that, let's say, a factory team's come here to do a proper closed road official test. But it's been great. They've been very accommodating. Also, Donegal Motor Club have done a great job to get us running and get us going and marshal the whole show and put all the organisations in place. And also the local residents have been fantastic, allowing us also to use their roads and support us in that way. So it's been great. So finally, we've got everything that we need from these last days here in Donegal. We've had a mixture of conditions, rain, dry, slippy, and then again a mixture of roads and something bumpy and broken, etc. So we can go away from here at the end of the day satisfied that we've got the car in a good place now and ready for the customers to fight for the championship here in Ireland.
12: And fight, I'm sure, for the Donegal International Rally title, which is coming up next month. Like Marion Evans brought the first ever Yaris 2 here to Ireland and to Donegal, and you've Eamon Kelly and Josh Moffat, you know, just to name a few, who are all sitting in Yaris. So we'll take it, all this information is going to be sort of relayed to those guys come Donegal in the third weekend in June.
11: Exactly, and those guys are all very keen to know what's been going on this week. They've been texting and calling and trying to find out what we found and what's new and how the car's faster. But we also understand that Donegal International Rally is a very important rally for the country, and it's renowned around the world as well for being a very beautiful rally, but also quite specialist. And there's been a few big names there over the years, and we just hope that the result from what we've been doing on the test here this week can translate into the rally and some of our customers can have some success.
12: We're going to speak to Chris Meek as well. Chris is the man who's been doing the test and very hugely experienced on the rally in front and taking on all sorts of surfaces. How key has he been for you over the last couple of days?
11: Yeah, he's been fantastic. I mean, Chris has a lot of experience on lots of different rally cars. And regardless of the car, the surface, etc., he's the type of character that knows how a car should feel and definitely knows what to expect from a car in a certain condition and what it should be. So it's been invaluable to have him here and use his experience and knowledge to help us move forward with the car and put the car in a more comfortable place for everybody.
12: Yeah, just moving away from what you're doing here, obviously world champions, Toyota Gazoo Racing, things in 2026 going exceptionally well. I think he's got the first top three places, if I'm right in saying, in the championship at the moment, and the leading team as well. So you are continuing that form, that vein of form that you've had over this last couple of years. You couldn't ask for much more of the guys, could you, at the moment?
11: No, it's been fantastic. It's been fantastic that all our drivers have shown speed, especially Takamoto Katsutu, who's co-driven by one of the local guys, Aaron Johnston. They had two wins this year, which is fantastic. I mean, even just to get the first win is a big step, but to get two on the bounce was great. So it's good to show that not only the car is fast or a certain driver is fast, it's great that all our drivers are showing speed, and that's nice going forward to the end of the year in the championship.
12: Yeah, you've obviously been around the world with the WRC, and we've had the WRC here previously in Ireland. What you've seen now here over the last couple of days, could you envisage maybe an Irish rally being part of the calendar at some stage?
11: I mean, it'd be amazing, and it

0: special, and it's always been a very historically renowned event.
1: You're finishing up here now in Donegal with this test. What's next for a Gazoo Racing, Toto Racing engineer, because your work doesn't stop? Like, what's happening over the next couple of weeks for you?
0: Yeah, it is non-stop, unfortunately. So we're off to Japan next week. Obviously, there's a WRC event in Japan. And then following on the next few weeks, there's tests in Greece and Italy and etc. As we're also developing the new car for next year. There's a new regulation.
1: How's it going at the moment? Because there's a lot of input going under that, so there is.
0: Yeah, it's going great. There's lots of changes, there's lots of updates. The time scale is still quite short to be 100% ready for next year, but we're on track. Now we're trying to manage our efforts between Rally 1 projects, Rally 2 projects and new projects for next year. So it's very, very busy within the company. But we've got some good feedback already from our drivers in Rally 1 who've been doing the testing and development. So we're also looking forward to next year to see how the new Spectre and the new regulation will work.
1: Okay. Just finally then, it's been a long time since you were here in Donegal. What year was that? It was
0: 2016, 17, I think it was.
1: Renault was it?
0: No, it was back with Ford at the time in M-Sport. Ford, yeah. Okay. Yeah.
1: Hopefully it'll not be as long the next time.
0: No, hopefully. Hopefully not. Hopefully, like we said, there'll be some rally WRC event here in Ireland, and hopefully also we sell more cars here in Ireland, have more success, and it means we can return year on year and do more tests and more development. It'll also be great.
1: Okay, listen, many thanks for talking to us, and the very, very best of luck with the next couple of weeks. You have a busy schedule ahead of you. Thanks, Lewis.
0: Thank you very much.
2: That is the voice of Lewis Allen in conversation with Oisin Kelly this week. Well, a member of the Toyota's technical department. He lives in Donegal. He is Paul Murphy, and he is a design engineer with the Finland-based team. He says the team had really embraced the test event in the Chocónnell County.
1: Paul Murphy, a Louth man living in Milford, who is an employee of Toyota Gazoo Racing. We're here at the end of the test this week for the Toyota team. Paul, me and you talked before a couple of years ago where we'd done an educational piece in the ATU for young people looking to get involved in motorsport. And here I am now sitting beside you talking about motorsport and your job as Chris Meek just passes us in the car once again. You might give our listeners maybe an idea of what your job is with Toyota.
3: My job with Toyota is more office work, not so much on this side of things, which is what we call the application side. So working with the car, working with the driver, working on the setup. I'm more focused on the design area now, but still I can come along to these tests and help out. So this, basically today I'm a gopher.
1: But is a lot of your work based out of home in Milford? You're not based in the factory?
3: So I'm basically, most of my work's based from home. Quite lucky to be able to do that. Travel when needed to the factory, but yeah, I would say I'm mainly focused on working at home, and it keeps me busy, and there's plenty to do. Let's say it's a proper working from home, I would say.
1: Well, we're here today and the Toyota team's in Donegal, which is huge. This doesn't happen very often from a sporting point of view, to have Toyota Gazoo Racing here to test the car, get things right for their customers. It's massive for the sport if you're under rally.
3: Yeah, it's nice to be here. It took a lot to get it done. And when the first car went up the road on Tuesday morning, it was like, you know, a sigh of relief. It's actually happened. It's good. And the roads here are perfect, to be honest. They're exactly what we want. And it was nice to have the club who organised it, and that's been first class in terms of organising the roads, liaison with Donegal County Council, the rescue service that we have here. I would say it's second to none, and the paramedics, the ambulance service, that is on a very, very high level. I would say we have it on other European rounds, but I would say not to this quality. It's very, very that's been very, very good, to be honest. And the guys are happy. They've seen a bit of scenery. They've seen a different country. They went to the stables on Monday night. They had done what was good enough to host them. So they've seen all that on Monday night. So that got them in good form for the Tuesday, and it was the talking point on Tuesday morning. So it's been good, and the residents, I would say, have been quite.

0: Quite forgiving to us for up and down past their houses on the roads,
1: making noise
0: and annoying them. But no, it's been, that side of it's been good and it's appreciated.
1: Yeah. Just from a design point of view now, does the competitors have any sort of connection with you at all, or are you just all talking with the team back in the factory? Because obviously there's customers of Toyota here.
0: Yeah.
1: At any stage they may contact you and get advice from you, or maybe give a bit of input to you so you can relay? Or
0: yeah, there is that. So there is feedback, and then I would feed that back. But there is a proper feedback loop. But maybe it can be a bit more direct if there's some information, and I'll feed that back. And you get some questions, what's the other guy saying, and you'll find maybe a video of what the car's doing and send it to the engineers, help them that way. So there is a good communication loop there, and the guys will listen to it, and maybe sometimes they don't listen to it, but generally they do listen. And it's been good here, because there's plenty of guys have driven the car now, and there is a certain amount of feedback that's coming. So they will ask me, like, what are they saying? What's the general comment? And so you can feed that back into the loop.
1: You're looking forward to Donegal next month?
0: I am now, after this test, yeah. Mm-hmm. It seems to be a good step forward. We didn't get the step we wanted on the first day of the test, but we definitely got it yesterday. Now the rain's come, that's good, because that's what we needed today. Yesterday was very dry, so today we got the rain. Now we're just going through a few things to confirm it in the wet. And so yeah, it's positive, I would say. Let's see if it turns into reality or not. We know that in the rally when the results come through.
1: I'm just thinking the night that we done on the ATU about young people getting into motorsport. Mm. When I have you here now in the car, here we are with the Toyota team. If there's any young people out there listening that's getting into the design or the mechanical side of things, or want to become part of this, what's the best advice you can give them, Paul?
0: Just keep at it. You will get knocked back. It's not easy. If you really, really want it, keep pushing. I'm here for advice. But it is it's a hard slog. But once you're in, you're in.
1: Yeah. Okay.
0: Yeah. That's the key. I can't really describe it in terms of any other discipline, but you just have to keep pushing. You just have to make the right contacts. Get to know the right people, be proactive, and keep pushing. And once the door opens, it will open, and you'll get in once you're capable enough.
1: Paul, many thanks for talking to us. And listen, we enjoyed the test today. I'm sure we'll see you around Donegal in a few weeks' time.
0: Thanks. Thanks for having me. And I would say thanks to all the residents for putting up with us. And it's been appreciated. Thanks very much.
2: Paul Murphy speaking to Oisin Kelly. We're going to hear from Brian Brogan in just a second, but it's all happening in the English Premier League, Mark.
3: Yes, it is, Kieran. And if you had been with me a minute ago, I would have been very confident in telling you that Tottenham are definitely going to survive. But West Ham have actually taken the lead against Leeds in the last couple of seconds. Valentin Castellanos has put West Ham a goal to the good. Tottenham, as it stands, they're beating Everton, so that is all they have to do. In fact, all they need is a point. But with West Ham winning now, it does leave it an interest in the last half an hour or so. Tottenham still a goal to the good against Everton. As it stands, I'll tell you the latest, Kieran, and then I'll give you a run through of what it means for the Premier League table. So Sunderland are 2-1 up against Chelsea at the Stadium of Light. Hume and Gusto with an own goal there for Sunderland. Cole Palmer has pulled a goal back for Chelsea. Wesley Fofana sent off for Chelsea. So as it stands, 72 minutes gone at the Stadium of Light. Sunderland 2, Chelsea 1. Nottingham Forest 1, Bournemouth 1 is the latest in that game. Aston Villa have turned things around at the Etihad Stadium. Ollie Watkins has struck twice within the first 15 minutes of the second half. It is currently Aston Villa 2, Manchester City 1. At Anfield, it's Liverpool 1, Brentford 1. Curtis Jones put Liverpool ahead on 58 minutes, but Kevin Shad has headed home on 64 to level matters for Keith Andrews' side. At Craven Cottage, Fulham are still a goal to the good. That early header from Issa Diop has Fulham a goal to the good at Craven Cottage against Newcastle. Arsenal have doubled their lead against Crystal Palace at Selhurst Park. Noni Madueke with the goal on 48 minutes. So Arsenal cruising to victory on the day that they will be crowned Premier League champions. Burnley and Wolves are going head to head in the battle to avoid the wooden spoon, for want of a better expression. And it is Burnley now that have equalised against Wolves, so it looks like they may end up finishing 19th instead of 20th. after all. And at the Amex, the last of the games to tell you about, Kieran, United, Manchester United that is, they've taken a 3-goal lead against Brighton. It's the Bruno Fernandes show. He got that assist in the first half that he needed to break the assist record. He was level before today with Thierry Henry and Kevin De Bruyne at 20 assists in a single Premier League season. That was the record, but Bruno now stands out on his own. He crossed in a corner for Dorgu in the first half, about half an hour gone. When he swung in a corner, Dorgu got his head to it and it gave Bruno the record on his own. Brian Mbeumo and Fernandes himself also on the score sheet for United. So what does that mean for the Premier League table with around about 20 minutes to go? Well, Bournemouth and Sunderland look as if they're going to nab the Europa League spots, barring anything happening now in the next 20 minutes, but we'll keep on top of things. And as it stands, Brighton would take the Conference League spot with Brentford 9th and Chelsea 10th. At the bottom, it is looking increasingly likely that Tottenham are going to survive. They're 17th on 41 points, and should results stand, West Ham would be relegated on 39 points. But, Kieran, there's still about 16, 17 minutes to go in all.
2: A bit of water to go under the bridge.
3: Tottenham 1, Everton 0. West Ham 1, Leeds United 0. Interestingly, in the Tottenham game, they seem to be a wee bit behind, actually. They're only 66 minutes gone. So, something dramatic could be on the cards, Kieran, but possibly not. We'll see. I'll be back soon.
2: You used the word dramatic. Bolton, they have won promotion to the Championship. They beat Stockport County today in that League One playoff final 4-1. Johnny Kenny scored a lot of important goals for Celtic before he went on loan to Bolton. But what about Hull? What about Hull? Mary, our good friend, Highland Radio, a Sunday Sport. Hull in the Premier League next year, Mark.
3: Yeah, the Tigers. Good to see Hull back. I never really liked Hull when they were in the Premier League, to be honest.
2: Good to see them back, eh?
3: Yeah, yeah. Nah, but somebody has to come up. But yeah, the Southampton kind of, you know, I don't know what they were at. They made a show of themselves, really.
2: They forgot to go to Specsavers.
3: I don't know what they're at.
2: Do an eye test or something.
3: Why would you be at that? I don't know. I just don't get it. Like, why would you put yourself in that position? It's very strange there during
2: Extreme.
3: The week. I would say the EFL are delighted that Hull won that game yesterday because they were threatening legal action as well if they'd lost because of the rigmarole. Oh, it was an absolute mess there during the week. But Hull City promoted the Premier League, and you mentioned Bolton. Bolton Wanderers, with the names JJ Okocha and Jussi Jaskalainen ring a bell. Nicholas Anelka was there once upon a time in the Noddies as well. Them kind of clubs, love to see them getting back to winning ways. The likes of Bolton, your Blackburn, your Pompey. So yeah, Bolton back in the Championship, and hopefully we can see them make a surge next year for the Premier League.
2: Not too sure as our good friend Mo Kelly listened to today's show, but we were having a cup of tea one day. Myself, Mo, and this girl joined us, our work colleague. She's actually a personal friend of JJ Okocha, and you know Mo Kelly. His face just lit up because he was talking about all his Premier League goals that he got, but this lady knew him as a friend, not as a footballer.
3: Right.
2: So it was just, yeah, we knew him as the footballer, and Mo was talking about this goal and that goal, and you remember all those goals yourself.
3: So you named him twice, wasn't it? Yeah. Premier League legend, Kieran.
2: Yeah, thank you very much to Mark Geller. Now, we're going to continue our rally special this Sunday afternoon. Donegal, remember the Toyota Gazoo Racing were in Donegal this week to test out all the components in the Yaris Rally 2 car. We did hear from Lewis Allen and Paul Murphy. Finally, we're going to hear from the Donegal Motor Club chairman. His name is Brian Brogan. And he did say this week that the hard work from all parties to make this test happen has paid off.
4: It was a fantastic few days for the boys, and even looking to see what they had and what they do, and the technology that's there is unbelievable stuff. And it's fantastic to have it in the county and Donegal, and it's great to have them looking forward to coming here to do and what they did, and hopefully competing again in the future. I think it'll pay dividend for the last few days that they had, and the technology they have for some of the stages that's there. It's a wee bit different to a lot of the stuff in other parts of the world. So they were very happy for what happened, and I do believe they will be able to put it back into the technology they've received as well.
5: But from an organising point of view and the motor club's input to it, there was a lot of work went in to make this event happen because it's the unique event. It's a rarity, so it doesn't happen very, very often to have a World Rally team here in the Northwest.
4: That's right. That's great. We're delighted to be able to host it, I suppose, and the members that were out and worked hard on it over the last few days, and it has been in planning for a few months now, which is great, and it's fantastic to have a world team like that, the best team in the world, coming here to do something in Donegal. It's a once-off, and it's a rarity, as you said, and it's fantastic that we're able to host it. We're delighted that they were in the county for the few days they were there.
5: And what other parties and bodies were involved in this, Brian?
4: Well, I suppose firstly we'll have to thank the residents who were very, very generous to us over the few days that we were there, and Donegal County Council especially, who supported us with all of the help that they normally do. And it's fantastic to be able to say thanks to everyone that did support us, including all the club members that come out in the last few days and worked very hard on it and made the thing very successful.
5: And I suppose when you see the likes of Toyota here, some of the other big manufacturers, the ears might be perked up now. This might become just not a one-off, but we may see other manufacturers and teams make their way to the Northwest in the future, Brian.
4: It's fantastic to have like a world team coming here and out to Donegal, and you know, we have great scenery, and a lot of people commend the scenery that we have here and the great county that it is, people that never was here before, you know, all of them Finnish guys that were there. They're absolutely overwhelmed with what we have here and what we have to offer and all the hospitality and everything that is here. So hopefully we'll see more teams back again and maybe see this team back again in the future, because there's no doubt they're going to be here for a while and they're going to be a force to be reckoned with.
5: We exclusively broke the news that Chris Meek has an entry for Donegal. He plans to do Donegal with Liam Regan on board. It seems to be now that Donegal is able to pull these names. We did, of course, have the likes of Hayden Patton here last year. William Creighton was here last year. Now you can add Chris Meek to the list for 2026. But this is huge from a Donegal rally point of view to have Chris Meek eventually back in Donegal. It's taken a long time, but he is back, and it's massive sodas.
4: That's right. That's fantastic. Now that he has confirmed that he's certainly coming. And, you know, after the last few days testing, I'd certainly think he'll be a contender for the front of the field, and it'll be an interesting few days. New stages and stuff that's set up now under the watchmanship of Eamon McGee and the Gidor area and that. So I do believe that car and the setting and all of the stuff that happened the last few days will be a benefit to Friday evening, and seeing what the result is on Friday evening. And I suppose we have our launch now next week, and hopefully we might add another few names to the membership as well.
5: Yeah, and the launch is obviously taking place next Friday. The entry list is going to be out, and it's the same each and every year. It's bulging sodas, the entry list. Everybody wants to be part of the Donegal Rally, and you can feel the excitement now off the back of this test this week that's really starting to build towards the third weekend in June.
4: Aye, it's unbelievable. I suppose there's 280 odd entries in this year. Like, it's amazing stuff. Every year you think it couldn't keep holding up, but it seems to get better and better and bigger and more interest all over, and the bigger names seem to want to come. So it's fantastic for us as a club to be able to host it too.
5: Just finally, the note in the launch, it is coming up next Friday night. That's due to start at what time, Brian?
4: Half seven. On Friday evening, yeah, at Donegal County Council offices in Letterkenny at the Grass Roof. So we're looking forward to seeing as many people there as possible. And hopefully there'll be a few surprises in there now too for next week. So it'll be great to look forward to that.
5: Okay, talk to you then. Best luck, Brian.
4: Thank you, Oisin.
2: Oisin Kelly, busy out and about. Speaking there finally to Brian Brogan, that was as part of the Toyota Gazoo Racing now in Donegal this week. And yeah, great interviews indeed. Time for commercial break and Highland Radio Sunday Sport. Plenty of sport when we come back.
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7: 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Here's a letter that was submitted last year.
8: 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Some of us build things, some of us draw, some of us dance, some of us imagine quietly, but all of us have ideas. And Crinion an Og is our day that says, your ideas matter. It's not about winning or being the best. It's about making something, anything, that's ours. Like a song with no words, a drawing that makes no sense, a robot made from cereal boxes, a dream that doesn't need permission. 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
7: Submit your letters, poems or songs at imaginationpostbox.ie or at Central Library Letterkenny, and your entry may be selected and read aloud on air. 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
2: 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We're going to turn attention now to local horse racing. Delighted to say, joining me on the line is our local horse correspondent, Colley O'Donnell. Colley, I do understand the focus of attention today was in Ciarán Donnell, am I correct?
18: Yes, you are indeed, Ciarán, and thanks for having me on. Anyway, it was a lovely day in Ciarán Donnell. The ground was good to firm, and well, eight races in all. The first race in the card, that was a two-mile open. Eight horses went to post, and Frederick, after last Sunday's big performance, he was odds-on favourite. But here, Mr. Chow, the County Meath horse, ridden by County Meath man Paddy Finnegan at 2-1, absolutely sluiced up to one by no more or even eight lengths. In second place there was Tommy Tango, who was coming on very strongly under Casey Lou Carberry at 7-2. And third was number 7, Green Whistle, Camillus Byrne at 3-1. Then we moved on to the second race of the afternoon. It was a 15 hands, over a mile and a quarter. And again, nine runners went to post. And last week's very impressive winner in Ashburn, Hasta La Vista, well, had done everything wrong in the race, but had got up in the shadows of the post under Camillus Byrne, who's riding plenty of winners up late at the Evans favourite. In second place there was Jungle Joe, who was fairly rattling home, but just the line came in time for our winner. Jungle Joe second for Casey Lou Carberry at 4-1. And in third place there was the local horse Stop and Red, Ben Leggy at 3-1. Then we moved on to race number 3, the 14-hand pony race. Four ponies went to post here, and it was 2 weeks ago's winner, Wild Venture, put up another very big performance under jockey at the moment. Jockey at the moment, in fact, Nina Doherty. She just keeps on riding winners. She had a treble 2 weeks ago down in Ciarán Donnell. That was a 3-1 on favourite and won very stylishly indeed. In second place there, that was Abel Mabel, Thady Finnegan. And in third was Ashton's Charm at 4-1 for Sean Mahan. Race number 4, then we went to the mile open. Seven runners went to post here, and it was last week's winner in Ashburn, Step Aside, who was second a fortnight ago down in Ciarán Donnell. Ben Leckie, the local man who is making good strides in the circuit at the moment, the 5-4 favourite, a little slowly away at the start, but made nice headway to lead to the furling pole and ran on strongly to score by 2 or 3 lengths from Yours or Mine, Paddy Finnegan at 2-1. Then Rocky for Casey Lou Carberry in third place at 4-1. Then we moved on to race number 5. It was a 10 furlong open this time. Another very good looking race indeed when the 8 runners went to post. This time it was R. Bridget, the local horse, R. Bridget, owned by the S&M Syndicate. R. Bridget, well, it was flawless back a fortnight ago. Well, this time it was really striking. A big performance, pulling right away in the final couple of furlongs under a very stylish Nina Doherty. That was her double in the afternoon, and well, she's certainly riding out of her skin. In second place there was Run Run River, Paddy Finnegan at 6-1. And in third place there was Shake Me, the 94 second favourite for Casey Lou Carberry. Then race number 6, it was a 14-2, 10 furlong event. This time, Lessons Learned, again, a winner a fortnight ago, beaten last Sunday when everything went wrong in Ashburn. But this time, Cameron Cromwell he had ice in his veins. He looked beaten on the back straight, but suddenly he picked up really well at the home turn, and he fairly sprinted clear on Lessons Learned, the 5-4 favourite. Second there was the local pony Wee Bucks for Thady Finnegan at 3-1, and all bets are off for Jake Cromwell back in third place at 3-1. And then the penultimate race of the evening, it was a beginner's 13-2 pony race, and Cameron Cromwell had a quick double here, and Little Mickey made all the running and ran on strongly to win by about 3.5 lengths to Smoky Lady, Thady Finnegan, another good prospect, a young boy that will be riding plenty of winners in the near future, because he certainly is a young boy going forward. Cameron Cromwell, of course, with the double. Then we moved on to the concluding race of the evening. And this time, 6 went to post. And, well, it was a little bit of an upset. Second Violin, purchased last year from Jared Faulkner up in the north. Purchased by Sean McGinley, of course, the local taxi man in Letterkenny. Second Violin, making it the treble. And what another day to remember for the county meet star, Nina Doherty. That's her 8th win of the season. And, well, she's certainly a stamp in her authority if she's going to win this year's title. The last big Nina we had, of course, Nina Carberry. Who could ever forget her? Well, this girl is following in the same footsteps. In second place there was a local pony, Dare to Dream, Camillus Burden from County Meath. And then No Comment, the beaten favourite, impressive winner last week, but this time the good to firm ground maybe wasn't just up its street. The 5-4 shot was third, Leah Mann. So that's it for Cairn Donagh now for a while. Anyway, our next meeting, our local meeting, is in Bath. It's in Letterkenny, the Big Island in Letterkenny. That promises to be a real big one. It always is. So hopefully, put it in your notebook. Another big day coming on the 14th of June. That's in the Big Island. Don't forget then, Bundoran races. Bundoran's on the 28th of June. Another big day up there by the resort, beautiful Bundoran. So that's it. So it's thanks to you, Kieran, for having me on. Thanks to Highland Radio for their great coverage of the Northwest Horse and Pony Racing. So it's back to you in the studio.
2: Thank you very much to the energetic Colly O'Donnell, very informative indeed. Thanks to you, Colly, for your update. A final update, the results from today in the horse racing in Cairn Donagh. Commercial break. I have all the results of the day coming up locally and nationally, not forgetting international sport as well.
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2: Final sports information of the day. We're going to begin with results. All County League, we'll begin with Division 1. Neave Connell 213, Kilcare 111, St Eunan's 223, St Michael's 17, Four Masters 518, Dunlow 310, Aru Ballyshannon 3-14, Niamh Morello and the Rossers 1-14, and a draw, Sean McCool's 1-21, Terriman 3-15. So four home victories and a draw on that one. And on Friday night, Glen Swally 1-7, Glen Fann 11 points, Sean Ward had 7 points for the visitors on that one, and Park Niamh Clumber. Division 2 results today, Killybegs 2-19, Kiandona 12 points, Red Q's 1-24, Fanad Gales 3-13, Niamh Paddy Giscaheen 2-19, Bundoran 10 points, Boncrana 14 points, Nadunav 1-14, the Downing's goal coming in the first half, Burt 2-16, Niamh Clumber 19 points, Malin 1-18, Milford 21 points, a draw, and Connolly Park, and it is also a draw, and Pierce Memorial Park, a draw, 17 points, Clonely 1-14. In Division 3 today, Niamh Alton 17 points, Moville 9, St Mary's Convoy 3-13, St Noel's 13 points, big result for Convoy, Orris 3-18, Niamh Paddy Clifford 9 points, Pedigo 1-17, Niamh Colum Kill 2-7. I'd be correct in saying Pedigo performing a lot better this season than they have been in previous years. The informed Letterkenny Gales were due to host Narrossa today. No result on that one as of yet. If you have it, 086 68 25,000. National results today, All-Ireland Senior Football Championship, Roscommon 2-18, Tyrone 3-16, a 1 point victory for Tyrone. Tarleton Cup, Declan Bonus for Manor 2-20, Wexford 2-13, a 6 point victory for the Narrossa man. Waterford 3-12, Sligo 29 points, an 8 point victory for the Yates County. Eamon McGee, part of the management team there. Antrim 4-12, Tipperary 2-12, is how that one finished up in the Tarleton Cup. Now, staying off Gaelic Games news to tell you, in the world of hurling today, it has been confirmed Davy Fitz has stepped down as the Antrim hurling manager. BBC Northern Ireland reports that the former Clare goalkeeper informed his players of his decision after today's victory over Carlow and the Joe McDonagh Cup. Davy Fitz, not the greatest of season for him and the Antrim hurlers. Armagh ladies are crowned Ulster ladies football champions for third year in a row. The Orchard County beat Tyrone today 2-13 to 1-15 in that decider. To soccer now, Bonagie United victory in the FAI Junior Cup today. They beat Raf Keel 2-1 in the Dry Arch Park. Remember, Raf Keel went 1-0 up after 50 minutes. Jack Yo, I don't think it's a singer now. Jack Yo got the opening goal of the game. Kyle Martin equalised for Bonagie. Matty McLaughlin doing what Matty McLaughlin does best, that's hitting the back of the net. He got what turned out to be the winner for Mickey Funston's side. What about the English Premier League? I have been telling you about Bolton winning promotion to the Championship. A 4-1 victory over Stockport County. How could I forget? Fergal Harkin, the former Finn Harps man, the English own man, the director of football at Bolton Wanderers this year. So what an achievement that is for Bolton, playing in the Championship next season. Now, Mark.
0: Well, Kieran, West Ham are certainly keeping up their end of the bargain in terms of the fight for to avoid relegation. West Ham 2, Leeds United 0, deep into injury time at the end of that game. Now, at the Tottenham Hotspur Stadium, Spurs are doing enough to beat Everton. They are currently a goal to the good, but there's only 88 minutes gone in that game, so it looks as though the West Ham game will finish, and there could be 7, 8, 9 minutes to go in Tottenham's game. And I'll tell you what, Kieran, just before you came to me, Everton nearly had the ball in the net, so how squeaky would the last 5 or 6 minutes have been at the Tottenham Hotspur Stadium if that had gone in? But as it stands, 88 minutes gone, Spurs leading Everton and doing enough to stay in the division, and West Ham looking very likely as if they will be relegated. Now, Sunderland are 2-1 up against Chelsea, and that looks as if that's going to be enough to secure Europa League football for Sunderland. What an achievement that would be in their first season back in the Premier League. Elsewhere, Nottingham Forest 1, Bournemouth 1, deep in injury time in that game. Manchester City thought they had levelled matters against Aston Villa, but Phil Foden has had his goal ruled out in the 90th minute for offside. So Villa still 2-1 up in that game, and they're about 6 minutes into injury time in that game. Ollie Watkins with 2 second half goals to cancel out Antoine Semenyo's first half opener. At Anfield, it's Liverpool 1, Brentford 1, deep into injury time in that game, and it looks as if Well, actually, it does look as if Arsenal are going to get off to end the season with a win. The reason I say that, Jeremy Pino had the ball in the net there, Kieran, to make it 2-2, but that goal also ruled out. That would have made it 2-2. But Arsenal hanging on, and they'll be presented with the Premier League trophy shortly after that. So they'll want to hang on to that victory. They're 5 minutes into injury time in that game. Fulham are 2-0 up on Newcastle, and it is Burnley 1, Wolves 1. And in the other game, they're 90 minutes gone. Manchester United 3-0 up at the Amex Stadium to Brighton. The big story there, well, one of the big stories there, is that Bruno Fernandes got his 21st assist of the season and broke the record clean of Thierry Henry and Kevin De Bruyne. So they both had 20 assists. Now Bruno is out on his own with the most assists ever in a Premier League season. So after all that, Kieran, just a quick look at the English Premier League. As it stands, we know Arsenal have won the league. Manchester City will finish second. United third. Aston Villa fourth. Liverpool fifth. And as it stands, heading into injury time, it is Bournemouth and Sunderland that occupy the Europa League spots. Brighton will qualify for the Conference League, while it will be no European football for Brentford, Chelsea or Fulham. Now, at the bottom of the table, Tottenham are still a goal to the good, so very, very, very likely that they'll be surviving now. And the teams that will be relegated will be Wolves, who will finish bottom, Burnley will finish second bottom, and West Ham, in their big fancy stadium, will be playing in the Championship next year. Kieran, barring a minor miracle here, but there's a few minutes to go. Hopefully we'll squeeze in any latest if it happens, but still around about. We're in injury time at the Tottenham Hotspur Stadium.
2: Mike, thank you so much for your great update in that one. Finally to golf. Korea's Siwoo Kim holds a two-shot lead off the final day of golf. That's at the Bryson Nelson. He'll tee off from 21 under par this evening, knowing victory could see him move into the world's top five. American duo Scotty Scheffler and Wyndham Clark lead the chase on 19 under par. Meanwhile, what about man Seamus Power? He's 11 under par after 6 holes. My thanks as always to Mark Gallagher for his great show today. He'll be sitting in this seat next weekend. I wonder why that is. But anyways, thank you to Mark. You may hear me on the airwaves next weekend, but it won't be from the studio here in Mountaintop. My thanks to you for listening today. Enjoy the rest of your weekend, whatever's in it. Your next live sport and Henry Radio is tomorrow morning after the 8 a.m. news. Goodbye.
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7: Good evening, it's Katie Gillen with the news at 6 o'clock. A man has died following a single vehicle collision in Enniskill and Fermanagh this morning. He's been named as 39-year-old Michael Kenna from Belturbet in Cavan. Police had received a report at around 6 a.m. of a collision involving a motorcycle in the Marble Arch Road area. Officers, along with colleagues from the Northern Ireland Ambulance Service and Northern Ireland Fire and Rescue Service, attended the scene, where Michael was pronounced deceased. The Marble Arch Road, which was closed for a time, has since reopened. Police investigating an assault in Derry last night have charged a man to court. The 39-year-old has been charged with grievous bodily harm. He was released unconditionally in respect of possession of a Class C controlled drug. He is due to appear before Dungannon Magistrates Court tomorrow. Rules around rural housing may be relaxed. Plans which are due to go before Cabinet next month would see local authorities instructed to ease restrictions on one-off houses along main roads where they are already rows of homes, according to the Sunday Independent. Currently, the rules differ depending on the local authority involved and are typically limited to people originally from the area or those with a strong connection or economic need to live there. Sinn Féin housing spokesperson Owen O'Brien says guidelines for local authorities have been promised for years.
10: What we understand is not that anything new is being proposed, but the long-awaited planning policy statement, the ministerial guidelines to assist local authorities in making their decisions, are to be published. Of course, Dara O'Brien promised to publish them when he was minister. Owen Murphy promised to publish them when he was minister. Simon Coveney promised to publish them when he was minister. We have been waiting a decade.
7: Police in Derry have seized a vehicle that was being driven with no insurance. The discovery was made while they were on foot patrol in the Waterside area yesterday. The driver of the vehicle has been issued a fixed charge penalty notice and the vehicle has been seized. The PSNI say uninsured motorists may drive vehicles that are unsafe, which increases the risk of collisions, and they are committed to making the roads safer for everyone. Donald Trump says negotiations with Iran are proceeding in what he calls an orderly and constructive manner. In a post on Truth Social, the US president says he has informed his representatives not to rush into a deal to end the war. He says both sides must take their time and get it right. Speaking with an interpreter, Iran's president Masoud Pezeshkian had this response.
11: We are ready to assure the world that we are not seeking nuclear weapons. We are not seeking instability in the region. We and those participating in the negotiations will in no way compromise on the country's dignity and honour in this regard.
7: Anyone heading out on the water this week is being urged to stay safe. The RNLI says while temperatures are rising on land, the water remains cold at this time of year and there is a risk of cold water shock if someone falls in. Water Safety Team spokesperson Killian O'Kelly is advising people to always be mindful of the risks.
12: That's why it's important to have a life jacket or a PFD, a personal flotation device, if you do fall in, because you can get overwhelmed by the cold water shock. There's another risk too. Stand-up paddleboards have become very popular. Great fun activity to do, but they're very sensitive to the wind. And what I mean by that is you can get blown off the shore, away from the shore, depending on the wind direction.
7: And now for the weather. Dry and sunny for most this evening, but it will be cloudier in coastal fringes. Dry tonight with clear spells. A few patches of mist and fog will develop towards dawn, with lowest temperatures ranging from 8 to 12 degrees. That's all from the Highland Radio Newsroom for today. We'll be back tomorrow morning with the latest local, national and international news. Good evening. The obituary notices for this Sunday evening, May 24th. The death has occurred of Mary Dorian, Parkhead, Killybegs, County Donegal. House strictly private, please. Removal to Lakeland's Crematorium, Cavan for private cremation on Tuesday. Family flowers only, donations in lieu if desired to Donegal Hospice care of any family member. The death has occurred of Rosaline Smith, Killalt, Falkara. Remains reposing at Sweeney's Funeral Home, Ballybowes, Falkara today until 9 o'clock and tomorrow from 4 o'clock until 9 o'clock, with Rosary both nights at 9 o'clock. Funeral Mass on Tuesday at 11 o'clock in St Finan's Church, Falkara, with burial in the adjoining cemetery. Funeral Mass can be viewed live on mcn.tv or Sweeney Funeral Director's Facebook page. The death has taken place of Trevor Hughes, Drumburn, Milford. Reposing at his home today until 8 o'clock. House private to family, friends and neighbours. Prayer service in the family home at 12:30 tomorrow, followed by interment in Milford Cemetery. The death has taken place of Mary Cairns, 39 Barney Road, Strabane, and formerly 59 Peacock Road, Sion Mills. Reposing at the family home, 59 Peacock Road, Sion Mills. Funeral leaving there tomorrow at 11:20 for Requiem Mass in St. Teresa's Church, Sion Mills at 12 noon. Interment afterwards in the adjoining cemetery. Family time please from 10 o'clock and before the funeral. The Requiem Mass can be viewed live via the parish webcam. And the death has occurred of Bridie McGrath, 361 Mullaney Burt. Bridie's remains are posing at her late residence where you're all welcome to pay your respects. Removal from there tomorrow morning at 10:15 to St. Angus's Church Burt for Requiem Mass at 11 o'clock, followed by interment in Burt Cemetery. Requiem Mass can be viewed on churchservices.tv. 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
9: Hello and welcome along to another edition of Business Matters here on Highland Radio with me, Chris Ashmore. My focus of attention this week is a thriving glamping business in the heart of the West Donegal Gaeltacht. At the award-winning Glamping Rannafairsta, guests get the opportunity to stay in one of their luxury modern shepherd's huts. Located in a quiet, sheltered hollow, it really is a little piece of paradise. Well, coming up, we'll hear from Eileen Gallagher about how the business all began and how it's going from strength to strength. The lovely, cleverly designed huts have a lot more space than you would think. They're each equipped with modern amenities, and outside there is a hot tub, which is wood-fired. In essence, it all blends rustic charm with contemporary comforts. Well, after many years in London, Eileen and Michael came back to Ranafast and set up Glamping Rannafairsta, which has received some superb feedback. Indeed, it has a 4.9 out of 5 rating on Airbnb and is in the top 1% when it comes to reviews. Well, I recently paid a visit to Ranafast to find out more. Now I'm sitting comfortably with Eileen Gallagher in Glamping Rannafairsta. We are in one of the huts, and she's going to tell me all about her story and coming back here. And Eileen, I suppose just to give an outline of things, you'd been living in London for many years, and you've come back to Ranafast, strong roots here. So give us a little bit of the background.
13: Yeah, so grew up here and then always had an aspiration to return home. And so we'd made the big step 5 years ago, probably a combination of factors, around the time of COVID, wanting to be closer to family, and then also that we had a small child. So we wanted to come back and, I suppose, give him the opportunity of the growing up that we had, which was full of fun and freedom. And so we decided to return home, and we also knew that we couldn't just be twiddling our thumbs, so we'd have to do something. And we're really passionate about Ranafast, and bringing people into the area is fantastic for lots of reasons. And so we decided that we'd open a small, niche little glamping site with three lovely little shepherd huts, and that's what we did.
9: Now, tell me, when you were in London, what was your background in terms of career and employment? Because this is obviously something quite different.
13: Oh, yeah. No, it's very, very different. I was a CEO and a founding member of a medical communications company. Yeah, lots of hard work, lots of drive and passion, and a fantastic company that that I was part of. And, yeah, so very different, but, you know, good.
9: The decision to come back here, did you always think of glamping, or did you look at a number of options? Because obviously when you came back here, you wanted to be creating some revenue.
13: I suppose we kind of thought glamping pretty much initially, not having a hospitality background or anything. But we did quite a lot of research, wanted to find the right product to put in place. And then when we happened upon these, we kind of knew this was the right thing for the area that we're in, for this specific location. We thought it was perfect. So it was really, yeah, it was glamping and then find the product. We believe we found it, and then create Glamping Rana Forestier from that.
9: So tell us about the area that we're in. We're not far from Crawley. Great scenery, and we're in a little hollow here.
13: Yeah, so this is kind of a little hidden gem within Ranafast. Ranafast is obviously hugely rich in its heritage and its culture, with the famous writers and poets, the Magrania family, and also we have the Irish College. So that's a really busy time during the summer. Thousands of students coming into the Gaeltacht College. And then from a local amenities perspective, we're very well placed for some really good local pubs that serve great food, and also very close to the beaches, close to Errigal, and then Crawley Distillery, which is down the road, which is a fantastic, relatively new offering, but really successful and a real place that people enjoy going to as well. So really supporting the local businesses. We always try and encourage people to shop locally down in Anagra and go to the local places, get to the beaches, sign up for things like Carrickfinn water sports, you know, and really support each of the local companies around, because it's really, really good to do.
9: And you've just touched on it there, and there's probably a lot more going on here than many people realise.
13: Absolutely. You know, it's a thriving place. You know, there's great festivals going on in the local pubs. You've obviously got Leo's with all its traditional music, and the fabulous Clubio evening, and Tessie's and Sharky's. You've got Paddy Oaks, that is constant, you know, entertainment there. Really great efforts to bring people to the community and provide fantastic festivals and opportunities just for great dining and everything else. So it's kind of all here. The beach is close by. You could spend days down there. The phenomenal beaches. We're very close to Carrickfinn, so very close to the airport as well. And, you know, the bigger towns of Dunloe, I mean, it's only a short drive away.
9: So this is a great place to base yourself, and you can go off and do something every day. I'm just looking out here. There's probably more trees in my vision here than there is in most parts of Ranafast, because it's a pretty windswept area, and yet you've got, because we're in this little hollow here, and the trees, and they break the wind, and it's a bit of a sun trap.
13: It really is, and it's also a real trap for nature, so not in a positive way. So you could be sitting in here. We had an occasion just a few weeks ago. We had some people staying, and we were waiting for people to arrive, and they were in the hot tub, and sun was kind of starting to set. It was a lovely, lovely evening. And five deer came in and just walked around. Mm. And then whenever they left, like, you know, maybe not even five minutes later, away they went. And I said to the guys and the couple in the hot tub, I just said, oh, yeah, they've turned up for their performance, you know. So it's just whatever might happen, and the fantastic bird watching. Get the hares during, you know, it's just a really great space to be in.
9: Now tell me, when you came back from London and you started to develop this, it didn't look like what I'm looking out today, because the grass has been cut. We've got lovely stones and paths, and you've got the lighting there, which I'm sure at night time is lovely. So what was here if we go back 5-6 years ago?
13: Well, it was, to be honest, it was impassable. Any time we'd walk through it, we would fall. There was briars everywhere. Just kind of standard fields around the area where I suppose there's not as much animals around anymore. So it's kind of left to go back to into the wild nature. But we always wanted to maintain, you know, the nature of it as well. So, yes, cultivate it, but keep it within, you know, the natural setting. So we didn't cut all the wind bushes back. We've retained the trees, but, you know, cut around them so that you can expose them and make them, you know, really stand out. So it's kind of working with nature rather than trying to bulldoze our way through. We also wanted the huts. We didn't want cars coming straight up to the huts. We wanted to be able to say, almost look like the huts were planted in. So that was all covered things back up after, you know, after ourselves and bring it back to kind of the way it looked, but cleanly, cleanly, and that you can walk through and enjoy.
9: And how long did it take to develop, to get the first hut in and open?
13: Well, once we started, because we had the huts delivered, and once we started, I suppose we were a good 6 months, I would say. Maybe not even as long as that, but 5 or 6 months. And then we opened the doors in October 2023. Halloween is our opening time.
9: Your three shepherd huts, they really are fantastic. So I just want to give people a picture of what they're like. On the outside, you don't really realise just how big they are inside. Now, they came here on the back of a lorry, but you had pretty much your bespoke order in.
13: Yeah, so like I said, we went and did some fact finding. We looked at a lot of different options for the glamping houses. But this is what we kind of fell upon and what we loved. And then there was a few tweaks that we wanted to make, making sure it had an internal stove, different colours that we wanted on each of the huts. And then they were prepared and delivered to us.
9: Now, when you come in the door, there's a couple of steps up. You come in through the double doors, and then we've got the stove, we've got the chairs. And now tell us about the bed and the steps up.
13: So we have, each of them have a double bed, and then they have a single bunk above. So this accommodates two adults and one child. There's steps up to the single bunk, which is above the double bed.
9: And I'm sure a lot of people, when they come in, you know, their first reaction, and you've probably seen it a lot of times, is there's a wow factor.
13: Absolutely. And I think that goes back to what we saw the first time we saw them. We loved them. And like, our strapline is wonderful every stay. We want everybody to have that feeling the very first time they come. And that's why we kind of do all that hard work to make sure people have that feeling when they actually come in for the first time.
9: And I take it you must have looked at a lot of, be it online or in person, a lot of other alternatives to decide what you wanted.
13: Yeah, we did. We went to glamping shows, and we looked up various suppliers, and we went to visit them beforehand. We did a lot of homework to find what we wanted.
9: So this actual hut, it comes as a standard design with your own modifications.
13: Yeah, yeah. They were able to do that for us, and yeah, so we were very happy with that.
9: Beside the bed, we have here, opening up, we've got the toilet and lovely tiling. It's a very white, ceramic,
13: clean-looking
9: tile. And then the basin. There's a modernness here combined with the old school.
13: Yeah, it really plays well to the old-style shepherd huts, but it's really elevated, I would say. So you've ended up with all your amenities, but you still feels a little bit nostalgic still. Yeah.
9: And then there's that luxury feel, just looking at the towels folded, and we've got the diffuser and the flowers. So there's a homely element on it, and you've got the crest as well.
13: They're the dressing gowns. So, yeah, we provide dressing gowns to everybody, all branded. Yeah,
9: great.
13: Just that little bit touch, you know, always looking to kind of think, well, what would we like if we came to somewhere like this? And just having those things that you don't have to think about. It's fantastic.
9: And beside the bed, there's a little air heater for an added boost. And we have the logs and, of course, the stove. So when the stove is on, you know, I'm sure it gives out great heat.
13: So toasty. So we usually have, in the winter, we'd have the fire lit for people as they arrive. And we leave plenty of firewood. But in the morning, they might just want, you know, a little bit of heat. So that's why the heater's there. And then we provide kindling and, you know, fire lighters and a lighter so people can light their own stoves if they wish as well.
9: And then if we move over to the other side, now you can sit here, you can have your little breakfast bar. We've got the fridge, we've got the hob, the cooker, the basin. It's a very modern design and that clean lines.
13: Yeah, everything's very, very practical as well. And we provide all the everything that you need. All your cooking appliances are there. All your knives and forks, utensils, pots and pans, lots of glasses, champagne flutes, everything that you might need. Toaster and kettle. And then we provide tea bags and coffee and sugar as well. So.
9: And then over here, of course, we have the shower. So again,

0: what we see every day.
1: The people who are coming here and staying here, I suspect, are from all over the place. Where have people mainly been coming from?
0: Well, our very, very first booking, we just went live, and the following morning we had a booking, and that was from Australia. So that was our very first booking. Predominantly, we have loads of people from within Ireland, and we have lots from England, a bit South Africa and America, Brazil, all of Europe. I mean, this morning people were staying from Austria last night. So, yeah, we just feel like everywhere. You know, we have, you know, diverse clientele, so it's good.
1: People perhaps feel that West Donegal, a lot of the time, it is very seasonal, the tourism, but this is something that is all year round. You've got, and there'll be people who'd probably love to come here as much in the colder winter months to get away from it all as the summer months.
0: Yeah, it absolutely lends itself to any time of the year. Since we've been opened, we've had three Christmases and we've had people in every Christmas day. We have people all through January and February, November, December. So it is a place that, like you say, people really enjoy getting away in the middle of winter. You've got the stove to keep you warm. They love going in the hot tub, you know, in the cold nights. I mean, they're from Scandinavia, they're used to the cold weather, and people just feel that heat when it's cold outside. There's something special about that.
1: And as you touched on earlier, you park your car, it's maybe 150 metres away, so it's nice that you're not going to be hearing cars coming and going. You've got that peacefulness about it, and then with the double glazing, and we'll just step out now and have a look at the hot tub. So I suspect this is one of the highlights, and it's a big selling point, a couple of steps up in, and nothing nicer than being in that warm water.
0: Absolutely. It's a really lovely experience. So, like you say, it's very easy accessible. There's a little place there for your wine, so you can sit back and relax. And they're all wood-fired, so we have them warmed for when people arrive. And then we'll go back and relight them. And then it's just a matter of maintaining the heat for as long as they wish to use it. So they could be in there all evening and just really enjoy the scenery and the beautiful sky and everything. So
1: we've come behind the hot tub here, and you can see how it all works, because there's a little stove. You put the wood in and it's creating the heat.
0: Just a small amount of wood to maintain that temperature within the hot tub. So, and then all the wood's provided and everything. So, yeah, people just enjoy that throughout the night.
1: So nice, so nice. You're listening to Business Matters here on Highland Radio with me, Chris Ashmore. I'm speaking with Eileen Gallagher of the award-winning Glamping Ranna Ferishta. Join us again after this short break.
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1: Welcome back to Business Matters on Highland Radio with me, Chris Ashmore, as I continue to find out more about Glamping Ranna Ferishta in West Donegal with Eileen Gallagher. Well, it's one thing setting up a business, then you need to let people know about it. You have to get the customers. And in something like this, I presume social media websites are very important to get the word out there. And you've been very successful.
0: Yeah, thankfully we have. We set up the website from the set off of the business, and then created a Facebook page. We're very lucky, we've got like 6,500 followers. So that kind of ramped up quite quickly. We do some Instagram and Facebook, and very little, but we should do more on the TikTok side of things. We appreciate that. But I think because we use Airbnb as well, a lot of people search through that, so we get a lot of business. And then a huge amount now of word of mouth. Obviously, we didn't get that at the beginning, but we often get people booking us because we've been recommended. And as we all know, business, that's the most powerful way to maintain and to build your business. So we're really grateful for that.

0: No, nothing like word to word, and no doubt there's testimonials out there. And the great thing with YouTube and little clips, a lot of people, before they come here, they have a good idea of what to expect.
1: Yeah, they do, and we've been very lucky. It was one of our local neighbours, Cassie. She did some fantastic videos for us, and also Marie as well. And they've really helped us promote and share what we have here. I think they're very powerful. But we still get people coming in and they say that the photos and the videos don't do it justice. And, you know, that's kind of really impressive as well, because we know that what we've got up is pretty, you know, I think it looks good anyway. But the fact that when people come here, they're still impressed when they actually step in and see it for themselves.
0: And we live in an age that a lot of people won't even go anywhere without looking at reviews via TripAdvisor or Airbnb. And in that sense, Airbnb, you have done incredibly well. You're in the top 1% in terms of reviews, is that right?
1: Yeah. So they have various standards like the Superhost and Guest Favourite, and then this top percentile. So for us, we've been Superhost within a very short time of opening, and then Guest Favourite as well, and then we're also in the top 1%. So it's really nice. It's a lovely accolade. When I kind of delve into what that actually means in real terms, it really means about consistency. It's consistency, really, I suppose. A reliability, what you get is what we sell, and that the welcome is good, the communication is good, cleanliness, all of those kind of key criteria. It's great recognition, and our reviews, you know, are outstanding. We are very, very lucky that our guests take the time to give those reviews as well, because there's no obligation to do so, but they do, and it, you know, we get bookings on the back of that, people saying that they've read the great reviews and they want to be there as well. So, yeah.
0: It really is luxury glamping. Now, there is a lot of hard work, so when guests go and you want to have it immaculate for the next couple who are coming in, so that obviously takes up a fair bit of time.
1: Yeah, I mean, you know, it takes a lot of hard work to make it look easy, but it's a labour of love on many levels, you know. So like I said to you, we want everybody to have that wow factor, so we'll go that extra mile to make sure everything is perfect. So whoever comes in, it's like the first time the hut's been used. So the cleanliness levels are really, really high, making sure everything is perfect, having the stove on in the cold evenings, having the hot tub ready for people to use, all that kind of stuff. It does take the effort, but it's worth it because of the positivity that it generates as well.
0: When we're looking at the standards and the comfort and the quality of the accommodation, you are giving people exactly what you would like to get if you were going to a top-end glamping site.
1: Absolutely, absolutely. That's one of the drivers for us. Our bar would be, is this what we would want? And if the answer's yes, then that's great. And if the answer's no, then we have to, that's gone, and we step up. So we just want to make sure that we maintain that standard, that everybody has that luxury experience.
0: And since you opened, have you tweaked anything, or has everything pretty much been as you wanted it?
1: Everything's pretty much been as we wanted. We've learned along the way. We've learned how to maybe be a bit more efficient in, like, the way that we set up the hot tubs and things like that. So we've learned along the way, but we've never deviated from that high standard. And we started off high, and we've never deviated from that.
0: And no doubt you probably have a system in place now, and you tick all the boxes, so you have an order to do things.
1: Absolutely, you've just got to get on with it. You're in, you get the changeovers done, and then you invite your next people through. So yeah.
0: And what about seasonality? Are there periods that are a little bit quieter?
1: Absolutely. You know, lots of the weekends would be busy, but midweek, you know, at certain times of the year would be less busy. But I think that's to be expected. I think, you know, we're grateful for the business that does come through the door at that time. And it could be, you know, it could be worse. So from that perspective, Yeah, but what we've kind of, we've made a decision to do is we price for the night regardless of the time of year, so we're not dynamic in our pricing or anything. So we have that because we believe that what we offer is good value, and we think regardless of the time of year you come, then you're going to get a great kind of opportunity to be here because it is fantastic.
0: So it's a flat rate, and can people just book one night, or do you have to book a couple of nights, or again, does that depend on the time of year?
1: Depends on the time of year. So I suppose that's one way to address when times are quieter, you would allow one night stays. And sometimes that would be just midweek or weekends as well. But during the high peak seasons, then it would be a minimum of two night booking generally. Mm-hmm. So, yeah.
0: And I'm sure the people who are staying here, they get chatting with each other, and some of them could end up best friends.
1: Potentially, potentially. I mean, the good thing about here is actually there's three huts, but they're incredibly private. So that's really down to people if they wish to make that kind of connection. But equally, some people come just to escape. And I think that opportunity escape is really well kind of met. And people, a lot of the reviews say that that's what they've done. They've really recharged and kind of just got away from, the madness of work or the madness of day-to-day living. And I think that escapism is probably what most people are looking for, to be honest.
0: And what would you miss from London?
1: My friends. My friends primarily. Although I do see them and speak to them all the time. What do I miss? Probably just shopping and things like that. Just the standard things. And then the opportunities, going to the theatre and things like that. Just the variety of things. But we're quite lucky. We get back every now and again. And we make the most of it when we do.
0: And your own downtime when you're not busy doing things here, how do you unwind yourself? What's your work-life balance?
1: Well, we have an 11-year-old son, so usually it's spent following him to Gaelic and soccer.
0: Mum's taxi.
1: Exactly. But to be honest, I absolutely love it. And catching up with my friends here, got a great bunch of friends. So, really, just standard stuff,
0: Donegal really has so much to offer, and leaps and bounds have been made in the whole tourism sector in terms of the offering, comparing now with 10, 20, 30 years ago. And this in itself is a fine example. And I'm sure you find when people come up here, particularly people coming to Donegal for the first time, they can be overawed. And it's no wonder many of them do start coming back.
1: I mean, Donegal really does have it all. I think it's absolutely phenomenal. Within a 15-mile radius of Glanpenrunner Fire Street, you can climb mountains, you can swim in the ocean, you can go to some of the best places to eat, you can have fantastic kind of opportunities for everything to do, great crack in the pubs, everything. So, yeah, I agree. It has changed, but it's really moved on with the times, and I think there's a huge amount of opportunity still as well, untapped opportunity. But I think people are doing more and more, and I think it's fantastic for the county.
0: So you mentioned that there's flat rate pricing. So it's €150 a night, which for luxury accommodation, it's very competitive.
1: Yeah, I think it is really competitive. It's fully inclusive price as well. So that includes the hot tub, all your wood, everything like that. So I think it's a good price.
0: And when you were fixing that price, was you have to take into account competition and hotels, and there has to be a price point that's competitive that you're going to get within your own area.
1: Absolutely. Well, definitely from that perspective, you'd have to do that comparison. You also have to look at your own costs, what it takes, how much it costs to actually run the business. So you have to look at it from all aspects. And I think that helped us land at the right price.
0: And what about the challenges and the input costs? Because everybody is suffering at the moment. You probably have to absorb a little bit of that.
1: Yeah, you definitely do. But we're very lucky in the respect that I suppose because we invested in what we did.
0: And the huts themselves, obviously they're very well insulated because we're sitting here and it's not the warmest day for May. It's a bit disappointing, but you can see just obviously with the sheeting and the way they've been built that they retain the heat.
1: Absolutely. I think that was one of the key factors when we were choosing. We wanted something that was robust. We know where we live. We know what the weather conditions are like, and something that can sustain itself during all different types of weather was very much a priority for us.
0: And you want the outside to be of the huts to be relatively maintenance free. You don't want to be painting with creosote or something every year.
1: Absolutely not. And we actually just love the black tin. Mm. So the black tin on the outside, it's just so serviceable and it looks fab, you know, so it's kind of win-win all over with that.
0: And inside, like all the materials, the wooden floor, you know, looking at them, they're very hard wearing and these are going to stand the test of time. I mean, you know, the investment's been made in a quality product.
1: Absolutely. We always wanted to go for that high, you know, luxury market to have that luxury offering. And like I always come back to, we want everybody to have that wonderful every stay. And I think if you come in and you see that people are invested in what they're providing, then it automatically makes you feel like happy that you made that decision. And so we really wanted to make sure that everything we got was kind of top quality, really.
0: When people come into the hut, there is some information here for them, things like the Wi-Fi code, because we all need Wi-Fi in this day and age, instructions on the basics of the, obviously, everything from the electric heater to the hairdryer, ironing, etc. And then you've got brochures and magazines about local attractions as well. And all the people who are involved in the tourism sector locally, I mean, you're all complementing each other and working with each other, and it's the rising tide rises all ships.
1: Absolutely, and that's it. We're all getting stronger together, and what we can offer to people that are coming to the area, if we're all kind of aligned and we have that attitude, then I think it's only good for everybody. The economic boost in the area, even from something like this, is pretty fantastic. You know, just using the local pubs and cafes and restaurants and the shops, you know, so it's a good thing.
0: And if people want to see the pictures, see the videos, tell me what's the website address?
1: It's www.glampingranafarister.com, alternative glamping RNF.
0: And of course, if you just Google it as well, yeah, no doubt you'll get the links in there as well. And what do you say to people who've maybe never gone glamping? Because I'm sure there's quite a lot of people who they might be used to their hotels and things and they haven't made that little leap out. And for those people who do it the first time, I reckon a lot of them are very pleasantly surprised.
1: Absolutely. And we've had people that have come before with that kind of approach, and I think people are expecting it to be a tent in a field with a bed. I think that's very much the kind of introductory level of glamping, and we've elevated that somewhat here, as have others in the area. And so, yeah, I would say definitely give it a try. Definitely, you know, try it out and glamping around a forest. You'll definitely not be disappointed.
2: Well, my thanks to Eileen of Glamping Ranafairiste. Well, just before we finish up, congratulations go to Donegal woman Larissa Feeney of the chartered accountancy firm Kinnor, who was named as the CEO of the Year at the prestigious PwC Image Businesswoman of the Year Awards. A former president of the Donegal Women in Business Network, we have featured her on this show in the past. Likewise, congratulations to retired businessman Ben Sweeney, who was honoured at a special mayor's reception in Letterkenny recently in recognition of his outstanding contribution to business. And finally, a date for the diary. Letterkenny Chamber's President's Lunch will be held on Friday, June the 12th in the Radisson Blue Hotel in Letterkenny from 12 noon until 2:30 p.m. Chamber President Caroline Sweeney of Castlegrove House Hotel will highlight Donegal's successes in business and tourism and address what changes would help Donegal flourish in the coming years. Meanwhile, the keynote address will be by the Minister for Public Expenditure, Infrastructure, Public Service Reform and Digitalisation, Jack Chambers. More details are available by contacting the Chamber or just go to its social media platforms to book online. Well, that's it for another edition of Business Matters on Highland Radio with me, Chris Ashmore. As always, I bid you farewell and wish you a healthy, happy and profitable week ahead. Until the next time, goodbye.
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Good evening, and I hope you're keeping well this Sunday evening. Jean's away again tonight, so it's Corinne here keeping you company right through until 9 o'clock. It is a beautiful sunny evening out there in the mountaintop in Letterkenny, and I hope it's the same where you are and that you're making the most of it. I am delighted to have your company this evening, and I'd love to hear what you're up to, so please drop me a wee message on 086 60 25000.

0: Dexy's Midnight Runners there with Come On Eileen. So tonight we're talking all things of those little Sunday routines, the things that you always do on a Sunday to get you set up for the week. Maybe it's getting organised, maybe it's a walk, maybe it's absolutely nothing at all. For me, it's the food shop done and the ironing packed away. And this week I actually don't have any of that done, so I can see how my week's actually going to go.
1: To celebrate Cruinneagh na n-Óg on Saturday, June 6th, we are calling on the young people of Ireland to unleash their creativity and imagination through letters, poems or songs. Here's a letter that was submitted last year.
2: I'm one of the children of Ireland and I love to create. Some of us build things, some of us draw, some of us dance, some of us imagine quietly, but all of us have ideas. And Cruinneagh na n-Óg is our day that says, your ideas matter. It's not about winning or being the best. It's about making something, anything, that's ours. Like a song with no words, a drawing that makes no sense, a robot made from cereal boxes, a dream that doesn't need permission. Thank you for helping give us a national day of creativity.
1: Submit your letters, poems or songs at imaginationpostbox.ie or at Central Library Letterkenny, and your entry may be selected and read aloud on air. Cruinneagh na n-Óg, unleash your creative spark.
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Kenny and Dolly there with Islands in the Stream. Always a classic song. Now, I think everybody has something they do on a Sunday evening that signals that the weekend is nearly over. For some, it's meal prep, school uniforms, or for others, just sitting down, having a cup of tea, pretending that Monday's not happening. Marie has texted in to say, fresh bed sheets every Sunday night. Best sleep of the week. Oh, I have to agree with you there, Marie. There is nothing better than fresh bed sheets.

What a beautiful song there from Bruce Springsteen, Secret Garden. Now, we're just continuing on with our texts and on our Sunday routine. So Tommy says, I always clean the car on a Sunday evening before the new week starts. Well, good on you, Tommy. I would love you to come down and see mine and give it a clean because that's a bit of a mess at the minute. And Emma has been in touch. She would love to hear Summer in Dublin by Bagatelle. This next one's for you, Emma.

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3: Now, we've had loads of messages coming on already and people are definitely creatures of habit. I had a lovely message in there from Carmel, or from Lenora actually, and Lenora says she's ironing the work uniforms for the week ahead and she wants to say a big hello to Carmel Boner. So Carmel was our community hero during the week. Myself and Sean travelled down to Glenties and we met Lenora and Katrina, so they had nominated Carmel for community hero. She knew absolutely nothing about it, so she was a bit taken aback, but it was lovely to be able to surprise her and give her that award. She was very, very deserving of it. So this one is for Carmel.

0: Wee bit of Barry White there for a Sunday evening. Sure, why not? I hope you're all enjoying the music this evening, wherever you are, if you're at home, if you're in the car, or maybe you're on the way back from Kerry, if you travelled down to the match yesterday. What a spectacle of sport. It was so intense, but it was great to see the win for Donegal. We'll be back after more. We'll be back with more after this short break.
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Teddy Rabbit there with I Love a Rainy Night. Hopefully we won't have any rainy nights for the rest of the week. Anyway, I think the forecast is looking pretty good, so we'll all look forward to that. I'm loving your messages coming in. Siobhan has said, school lunches and uniforms all sorted before 8 o'clock or Monday morning turns into chaos. Oh, tell me about it. I wish I was as organised as you though, Siobhan. And another one in here from, I don't actually have a name on this. It's, I have to do the food shop and have my breakfast and lunch prepped for Monday or else my whole week is thrown off, and all the washing is a must as well. Well, good on you.

Temptations there with My Girl. That actually got me thinking, that movie, I absolutely love that movie and will always watch it every time it's on. Are there any comfort TV shows or movies that you like to watch over and over again and never tire of them? I'd love to hear them. You can send your suggestions to 086 60 25000.

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Welcome back, everyone. And if you're just joining us this evening, we're talking all things Sunday night routine that sets us up for the week ahead. And honestly, some people are very organized, definitely much more than me. We also mentioned earlier in the show as well, like those kind of comfort movies or TV programs that you'll never, ever tire of watching. And you'll watch over and over again. And David in Lifford has been in touch and he's named a few really good ones here, David. Beaches, The Bodyguard, The Preacher's Wife and Waiting to Exhale, First Wives Club. Great, great movie choices there. So on that note, I'm going to play a wee bit of Whitney Houston for you, David.

0: Whitney Houston there, I Want to Dance with Somebody. So we will be back with more great songs after this short break.
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0: Right, okay. If you are looking for a great night out, I don't know if you've heard of the Boogie Bash. So Highland Radio are hosting the Boogie Bash in the Clanree Hotel in Letterkenny on Saturday the 13th of June. This is going to be such a good night. We've got Keith Fletcher, who's going to be our hype guy on the night. We'll have Oisin Kelly on the decks, and then we're going to be playing the biggest hits from the 80s, 90s and noughties. So we're going to have throwback tunes, dance-offs, lip-sync battles, and we want you to dress up as well. There's going to be plenty of surprises on the night, and it's not just like this is going to be a show. It's going to be such a good night. Whether you're into retro classics, 90s dance anthems, the best of the 80s. So there'll be a bit of rock the boat in there as well. And now the tickets for this are on highlandradio.com now. So if I've talked you into it, that's where you go to get your tickets. This next song that I'm going to play. So what we're going to do on the night as well is we're actually going to reintroduce the slow set. We are bringing back the slow set for one night only. So this song, for me, always reminds me of the slow set. So I hope you enjoy it.

You Too, With or Without You. Love that song. So we still have your messages coming in on our Sunday evening routines. Who remembers the Sunday evenings of like Glen Row, School Around the Corner, Heartbeat? Every time I hear those theme songs, I think my stomach still does a wee flip inside with the Sunday fear. Anyone else remember that? I don't think young people now have to deal with that same fear on a Sunday night as we did. Aoife has been in touch, and her Sunday evening routine, a Sunday evening walk, no matter what the weather is doing, clears the head before Monday. That is such a good idea, Aoife. Nothing like a good clear head from a walk. Michael, a cup of tea, radio on, and football results before bed. Isn't it funny how even the

0: Cruinniú na nOg, Ireland's National Day of Creativity is back on Saturday, June 6th, all over the island of Ireland. We spoke to Megan Hogan, Waterford Walls Ambassador, about this year's events and why unleashing your creative spark is so important.
1: Cruinniú na nOg is Ireland's National Day of Creativity. 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I really do recommend that people try get out to an event near them. There really is something for everybody.
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0: Prince there with Purple Rain. Now that is one of those songs that it doesn't matter how many times you hear it, you just absolutely love it. So we are into the last half hour of the show here now this evening. It has absolutely flown in. And I have had a wee producer here with me this evening, and he's been a great help altogether. Hello, Oscar.
1: Hello.
0: So, Oscar, you have been in, this is your first time producing in Highland Radio. How has it been for you?
1: It's been all right.
0: Am I hard work or am I okay? Answer carefully.
1: You're all right.
0: Okay, good.
1: Not that bad.
0: It's hungry work, Oscar. You were rummaging around the kitchen there looking for buns or something. You're hungry now after doing all this hard work, are you?
1: Aye.
0: We'll have to go and get you fed after this.
1: Yeah.
0: Well, thanks for all your help on the show this evening, Oscar.
1: No problem, Corinne.

I want to break free. I remember running around listening to that song on me Walkman. There's a blast from the past for you. So you're still sending in your messages on your comfort TV shows or movies. Emma has said, my comfort watch is Friends. Seen every episode 100 times. I'm with you there, Emma. I could just watch it over and over again and it's still hilarious. John says, I could watch the Shawshank, that's a hard one to say, the Shawshank Redemption every week and never get tired of it. That is such a classic movie. I think everybody needs one easy comfort show or movie to switch off the brain for a while.

0: 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There are lots of times and places where we need to say what we want and what we don't want. Whatever the moment, have the consent conversation.
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Now, you are still sending in your favourite comfort movies and TV programmes. Michelle has said, Dirty Dancing, that is one of my favourite all-time movies, I have to admit. I can't tell you how many times I've watched it. Gary says, Top Gun, he can't hear Danger Zone without thinking of it. Again, another brilliant movie. John says, Rocky, and if he hears Eye of the Tiger, it makes him want to go for a run. I remember being in a gym one time and Eye of the Tiger came on, and I actually remember being really embarrassed that I was in a gym and Eye of the Tiger came on. I don't know why, but it just associated it with Rocky. Aoife says, Almost Famous. That is a brilliant movie. I love that movie myself. So just on that, I'm going to play this one here from Elton John.

Elton John there and Tiny Dancer. Well, that is us for this Sunday evening. Thank you all so much for your messages tonight. It was lovely to have your company. And hopefully, whatever your Sunday routine is, you have had a chance to have a wee relax before the week begins tomorrow. Enjoy the rest of your evening and have a great week ahead.

have a giddy wish to get wet your old fame cloud blasting ale and shore Highland Radio. I guess more you crail up your amal studio bar clave and shaw and nature canning. Es Misha Rosh and Yer, I think it's been my love good you, Misha Hinyaganor, and your Kyol, I guess Oran tradition to the Heron, I guess Kyol, I guess Oran, O Ad Kiag, Ellen, Nahalabar. I hit your donation down in Kerula's Fee, the V Bathroom. I have come next year. My Hulan Tassi and Shaw. The Silicon Gosh of on Self S and Ampshire Golland at Huggin. Was in Jerry Shatin yet? Greer Castle at Binyard, Ampshire Jess, Grania Huggin and Chatin at Hamak Rowan. And Jerry here, Halt and Towering.

weas the Corinne Temple and Shinnegas car jazz the Corinne. Joy na bali jagwala mas well of jagwala yam and long jira hug and clar and shaw. An ever WhatsApp a gistek she nivni off the she nivni do kuig a nivni. Temajer file and the man league fast the Facebook, Instagram, Twitter is the channel league. No, the real first bathing ale at HighlandRadio.com. The clan the glory, I guess Meridian Winnie is out and toos, the clan the hino. I want to do it my far in the 4th year old. Biggie Jack will love what you show is a hino.

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6: Is a mi a chelin Ek felis lort folum fuichel. 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

0: Shigadira Shin Efa and Ye Arian Shin Shin Orani Agus Commodore Own Hurning Efa Gadira Agus Logan Seki and Nancy Vila Gra Kaimish Galaresh Agna Fogri.
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Jinder Johnson, Sinchin, Agus Glantan, Agalaski Dor, Agus Gadira Via Ocket, Special Agus Ocket Brienta, Will Gudira Shul Har and Jeru Shatanya, and San ATU and Shauna Shakanan, when Eric at the Walu, the Haida Al Shagadira Via Kajwar Amakthia Shul, Har and Jeru Shatanya, Agus Lear Work Kyotri and Arden, a Haga Kod Amagasir, and a mask the Kyotri Shaw, Agus Vi Realtamore, the Hodge Argundai. Shin Daniel O'Donnell, I guess in a show a canoe la Kodju J go special to the Nora McFadden S Kilcara V egg and Oka Chininu Aro Mabel de Gall Erin Darku Nora Ach Sulum go on to show Salt S.

0: this week's Dale Debate, we'll wrap up all the GAA news stories of the week and we'll review the big clash of the weekend, Donegal's trip to Kerry in the opening game of the All-Ireland Championship. With the feedback and analysis from Donegal and Kerry camps, and my guests on the show will include our own top pundit at Highland, Brendan Cocoin, and Gaelic Life's Michael McMullen. 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

attention and our venue Nora go special thought that Aidan McGinnilla at a geishit linen out a gusturian cas oran le Fergus le the hall a rasha and as diagrich gus foilter over rasha rasha cheek shen John Wallace and a Sean Wallace a dirtu at a geishit linen agus cas Donal Og le the hall a rasha gus gira mila mila maiga. Thank you very much John for the lovely text. I guess Shaw Donald Og. No Danny Boy in Yelk. In Merle.

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in a world of clan that he can know to get here a world and clog moderation because moderation like Cahal Banjo O'Curran. Agus fan again nation shore hell made with Tommy Rosley living in New York special of you here on Morgan and Clark Kyle Tira be my share rash and shore live a here demarcus and Kyle Tira verica in your New York shot agus rash and shore and chat and sugar Lesh and Clark Shaw Alger and Dylan Gudji and Hedla Ella Wimshire Rosh in Yerthis Land Agus Banat Lev Gulergus Mara Dutma Bonigi Salt S and M Shur Jess at a chat and chat and sugin Agus Urinta Mara Dutma Nis Lue you been tragged you bunch la hem sure hey and Nishka Oscar J Lahanagus Evniha Agus Bigi Kurma Agus Bonigi Salt Slananish Shaw 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

0: call this Sunday evening Country Boy Tommy Rosny taking the chew for the remainder of the evening with some country music right up until 1 o'clock, and hope you can stay with me. Getting soft to starting the show tonight, we had Chris Hillman with the Desert Rose Band and their team tune Desert Rose. But before we go on, nice to see Rosemary back, and she'll be back to do her country show on Tuesday night between 7 and 9. She was playing some great Irish stuff there over the last couple of hours, and as I say, Tuesday night she'll have on her American country hat doing all country music and a bit of bluegrass as well, so look forward to that. Don't forget, if you have a favourite country song or you'd like a request for yourself or for a friend, you can text or WhatsApp me to 086 60 25000. Here's Emmy Lou Harris and the Hot Band.
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goes Emmylou Harris with the Hot Band, and I'm moving on. Here's one from a good friend, Seamus McBride, out in Drumore, from Charlie Pride. It's called In the Middle of Nowhere.

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8: I'm Ricky Skaggs and you're listening to the country boy, Tommy Rosny.

That Ricky Skaggs from his Hives and Heartaches album and Heartbroke. Big hello to Philomena over in Strabane. Philomena, you're looking for Larry Cardell and How Could I Love Her So Much?

Indian nation. I rode my pony on the reservation in the Oklahoma hills where I was born. Away down yonder in the Indian nation, the cowboy's life was my occupation in the Oklahoma.

I was born. 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Way down yonder in the Indian Nation, the cowboy's life was my occupation in the

Bring you back to 1967, Glen Campbell. That's a great song. Gentle on My Mind, taking us up to just after 11:30 on a Sunday evening. Big hello to Colette over in Letcher, McElwar, looking for Joe Nichols, and Tequila Makes Her Clothes Fall Off.

Haven't played that one in a while. Joe Nichols and Tequila Makes It Close, Fallout for Colette. Big hello to a few Big Tom fans out there. I know Kate Costello out in Aranmore Island is a big Tom fan, and a few others, and also Desi up in Derry, who's a big Big Tom fan and a Liverpool supporter as well. Good man, Desi. Up the Reds. All we need is a new manager.

You're going out the same way you came in for all the gang we mentioned beforehand. A few Olivia Douglas fans out there. I know Tony and Madeline Porter down there in their cottages, and also Mary G. To name but a few.

for you, and I see where she's going to have new music out shortly, and that's good because she became a mum there just before Christmas, and I suppose she's been taking it quiet for a while, but new music coming from Olivia shortly, I do believe. Big hello to Mary Catherine and Andrea, and to all the Mike Denver fans out around the Northwest.

Brand new music from Brad Paisley, This Town Ain't Small Enough. And here's a new album coming out in the next couple of months. There's no date as such for the release date, but keep an eye out, and it's going to be more countryer than normal. Taking us up to 10 minutes to 12 o'clock. Big hello to Chris Adams over there in Canton in Ohio. Chris, you're looking for Mary Chapin Carpenter tonight, and he thinks he'll keep her.

Caitlin Harpender and He Thinks He'll Keep Her for Chris over there in Canton in Ohio. Got a new song sent to me yesterday from a good friend of mine out in Nashville, Tennessee. He's originally from Texas, but he's living out in Nashville now a number of years. His name is Bobby Marquez, and he's a real cowboy, believe it or not. And here he's doing a song called Cowboy Coffee. It's his brand new single.

taking us into the final hour of the show. New music from Vince Gill from his current EP and Mama's Gone to Heaven, taking us up to 9 minutes past the hour of midnight. Big hello to John from Lucan in Dublin. John, you're looking for Willie Nelson and Ray Charles and Seven Spanish Angels.

Dunedin and the county of Armagh, the boys from the county of Armagh for Charlie Down and Dunfanny. A few Johnny Haughey fans wanted to hear Johnny. Here he is with Back to the Greenfields of Ireland.

There he goes, Johnny Hoy. He lives up there near Drumkeen, and a local artist, and the green fields of Ireland. Another local artist got a request for none other than my good old friend Eddie Gallagher.

Gallagher and Secondhand Heart taking us up to nearly 25 past 12 on a Sunday evening. Promise Mary down in Rathmullen on Wednesday night. I played this one because I don't like playing things I record it myself too often, but I promised Mary I'd play her this one tonight. It's my version of an old Ricky Nelson song called Garden Party. Mary.

There you go. That's an old Ricky Nelson song, Garden Party. And talking of singing and the like, just to let you know, late, now that we're into early Monday morning, later on tonight is the monthly session of Letterkenny Reunion. It takes place on the last Monday of every month down in the Station House Hotel, and they get lots of local artists in there. And I know Robbie and the Rascals are going to be down there later on tonight, and I'm going to be down there singing a few party pieces. Now, I don't want that to put anybody off, but I'll be down there. There'll be about seven or eight different local artists down there, and it's always a good night. It's on the last Monday of every month, and there's no charge in. It's free in, but you have to pay to get out. No, you do not. They have tea and sandwiches down there, and you might have to pay a fiver if you want them. You don't have to take them, but there's no fee in, and it's a great night. And to get a great crowd down there on the Wednesday night, and any of you who can dance can dance as well, and there's no extra charge. Now the Keeney girls over there in Plenty's asked me to say hello to a few of their friends, and I'm just trying to figure out where they are. I know Tom Fitzpatrick was on the list there somewhere, and Neely Keeney, and a whole lot of other ones. Let's see who else. Tom Fitzpatrick, Michael Fitzgerald, they're down in Killybegs, not forgetting Dermot McHugh in Ardra, and all the girls, the Keeney girls, and they asked me to play Ella Langley, Choosing Texas.

Sound of David Wills, and there's a song on the jukebox taking us up to 25 to 1. Want to say hello to my good old friend Hook Malone over there in Kansas, who's a regular listener, and Hook asked me to surprise him tonight. Hook, open your front door, I'm outside. No, I'm not. Anyways, Hook, I know you're a big Bobby Bear fan, and here's Bobby doing a great trucking song. I hope you like it. It's called The World's Last Truck Driving Man.

Poppy Bear and the world's last truck driving man. Dedicate that one to Hook over there in Kansas, who's a regular listener to the show. Big hello to Michael Gallagher out in New Mills. Michael, you wanted Willie Nelson, still not dead today.

0: never gone.
1: From the album Back to the Barrooms, that's Merle Haggard, and I think I'll just stay here and drink. For Graeme Strain out there in Ballymacool, and for Hugo Gallagher, Lumpen Lustigal, two lads who are big Merle Haggard fans. Bringing me to the second last number on the show tonight, here's Dan Seals, and I'd really love to see you tonight.

There he goes, Dan Seals with John Foley Carley. And I really love to see you tonight. Just about bringing me to the end of the show for another Sunday night, early Monday morning. And just to say a big thanks to all of you who got in touch with the show or for simply listening in. It's much appreciated. Hope you can join me again on Wednesday night just after at the 8 o'clock news. And as I said earlier on, if you're about Letterkenny later on today, Letterkenny Memories is on down there in the Station House Hotel. And it's good cracking. It's free admission and a lot of local singers down there, and it's only on till around 11 or half 11, and so it's not what you'd call a late night, you know. Yeah. And if you're out on the roads tonight, will you please take it easy, and also enjoy the good weather where we're going to have, I believe, over the next couple of days, and make sure you have plenty of sunscreen on. I know.